Chili Peppers right there. 95.5 KLOS. It is I, Nick Carter, your frequency modulated best friend. And again, I don't know who keeps coming up with these national days of remembrance, but apparently today is National Iced Tea Day. I'm in the spirit. I just chugged down a nice big Arizona iced tea. I have a thermos from home filled with Crystal Light iced tea. And to get you into the spirit, here's Cop Killer from Iced Tea on KLOS. Yeah, not that crazy. That's how you know I've been fired, when I just start like firing off stuff like that. Here's Cop Killer. Here's Cannibal Corpse. 95.5 KLOS.

0: Lumpkins there at 95.5 KLOS. So I have not specifically not mentioned anything about FIFA, the World Cup, yet because I just haven't really bought into the hype. But I believe the first match here in LA is, what, Friday? Well, there's going to be problems because the World Cup still has tons of tickets available days before kickoff. The FIFA 2026 World Cup, apparently, they're dealing with a lot of empty seats. Over 180,000 tickets remain unsold just days before the tournament kicks off, with thousands of seats still available for multiple matches, including U.S. men's national team opener against Paraguay. Lots of fans are pointing at ticket prices, with some group stage seats reportedly listed for more than $800. While FIFA's direct ticket options have topped $1,100 in some cases, even after recent discounts and resale prices, dropping the prices, demand hasn't matched expectations. With the World Cup finally landing in North America, are ticket prices killing the vibe, or are fans just waiting until the last minute? No, they've been trying to make soccer happen in America for almost 50 years. Even David Beckham couldn't, like, light the fuse. It's not going to happen here. Sorry. It's just not. It's not, especially not at $1,100 a ticket for Christ's sake. There is good news. Okay, not tomorrow, but actually, yeah, tomorrow, actually. June 11th, Chipotle, they're jumping on the bandwagon, hooking soccer fans up with a buy one, get one free entree deal. All you got to do is wear a soccer jersey into any Chipotle. Tomorrow, after 3 p.m., you're going to get a buy one, get one free entree. Easy win. The real question is, what jersey are you going to pull up in? So I'm going to have to dig out my old Pele jersey out of mothballs.
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0: telling you, man, 86 degrees in the valley still right now. 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
0: What are you doing, man? This song's a lady's choice. 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It's KLOS.

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1: Nick Carter
0: story is drugs.
1: Nick Carter.
0: If you can't tell that from the music, then you can tell it from
1: Afternoons on KLOS.

us. It's me, Nick Carter. Listen, hey, cheer up. We're halfway there. It's Wednesday. We're halfway there like Tommy and Gina. Question. So, do you have kids? I mean, hopefully they have something to do this summer, like, you know, summer school. Oh, I mean, I don't hope they're in summer school, but, like, I hope they have something to do, like, summer camp or, you know, for your sake, summer school. Because otherwise, if they don't, you're going to be trapped in the house with the kids all summer long. And you're going to need something, a cudgel, if you will. Something to make them act right. Something to hold over their head and to make sure they behave. Like, you need to be able to say, clean up that room. Nope, clean up that room. Finish those Brussels sprouts. Don't talk back or we won't go to Six Flags Magic Mountain. You know what I'm saying? I'm just saying, you know, I don't have kids, but I just feel like two things have gone out of parenting. Beatings and guilt. That's why so many kids are soft today. So here's what I have for you. Something to hold over your kids to make them behave. Family four-pack of tickets for Six Flags Magic Mountain for you to kick off summer in fine style. 818-955-KLOS, call number 95 or... 818.

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1: It's your money, but it's
2: 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If I want to take $100,000 out of my 401k, I should be able to.
3: 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You know, I don't pull out early.
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1: Hi.
0: Hi, who's
1: what
0: this?
1: What number am I? Jane.
0: Jane, where are you?
1: Jane. I am out near Port Hueneme.
0: All right, so do you have children?
1: I have grandchildren.
0: All right. How old are they?
1: They are 12 and 14, and their birthdays are in August.
0: Oh, so. See? That's okay. You need something to make them act right.
1: Yes, I do.
0: Just something subtle, you know, to hold over their heads. To hold over their heads and say, listen, don't screw up, or you're not going to go to Six Flags.
1: Exactly.
0: All right, I got a family four-pack of tickets for you to kick off the summer at Six Flags Magic Mountain. And, yeah, as I say, it is my goal to bring back corporal punishment and spankings into today's parenting. So, you know, this is the first step.
1: That's what I keep on telling my daughter.
0: Yeah, these kids are getting soft. We got to bring back spankings. All right, listen, if you didn't win, don't worry about it. 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
6: 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Not anymore. It's me, Alice Cooper. 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

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Why? Because I've been here in LA about a year and a half and I still don't have a car. I mean, honestly, I lived in New York for 20 years, so the last time I drove

0: Smith and Cryin, C-R-Y-I-N, and that thing, apostrophe at the end, no G in this case. Horrible grammar, but a great song. 95.5 KLOS. Nick Carter here. It is KLOS, music to make love or make models to. I've been trying to shove this Titanic model into this bottle of Grey Goose for the last hour with no success whatsoever.
1: It's 95.5 KLOS and Stu here with This Day in Classic Rock. And on this day in 2006, the surviving members of Led Zeppelin met at a secret rehearsal space in England to run through songs they'd be performing at the forthcoming O2 Arena benefit show. It was the first time Jimmy Page, John Paul Jones, and Robert Plant had been in the same room with their instruments since 1995's induction into the Rock and Roll Hall of Fame.
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1: 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And if there's one thing I love about motorcycles and cycle people, it's that we've got each other's back. 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

0: He don't like nothing. He's a real bummer. All right, the Mighty Clash there, 95.5 KLOS. Nick Carter, thanks so much for encouraging my behavior. I got to go see Rod Stewart just because, you know, bucket list, man. Got to say, I've done it at least once in my life. Greg B. Harrell is next. He will both entertain and perplex you from 95.5 KLOS. I'll talk to you again tomorrow at 3. Have a good night. Peace!
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0: So anyway, you know, I just wanted to tell you I listen to you every week because I love the radio.
1: Oh, I love the radio, too. We'll have to decide which of us is the Betty and which is the Veronica. But no, thanks for listening. That's very cool.
0: But you know what? And I'm only 58 years old, but I look like I'm 40.
1: What? That's amazing.
0: Thank you. Thank you so much.
1: I'm so jealous because I crawled out of the birth canal looking 64 and a half. You're 58, but you look 40. I mean, if this was a National Enquirer, you'd have a supporting cover line bubble graphic.
0: And you know, really seriously, I'm only 58 years old. And I mean, I want to send you a picture. I wish I could send you a picture of me.
1: Where is this picture stored? In the attic next to Dorian Gray's?
0: Okay.
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4: 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And on this day in 1975, Eagles released their fourth studio album, One of These Nights. 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

0: It's the Greg Beharrell Show. What are the most popular merch items at a concert? Well, this company called At Venue did a study to find out. The number one most popular merch item at a concert, a black t-shirt with a single logo. 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

0: Heidi and Frank.
1: People don't eat clams raw, right?
2: No, not usually, no.
1: Yeah,
2: no,
3: you steam them. When I have a hot flash, I got a good steamed clam going.
0: Oh, God. 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

0: You know, maybe that's why your current partner is so drawn to you. You have that aura of power.
1: Oh, God, that sent shivers down my spine. Aura of power.
0: Yeah.
1: Oh, my God.
0: Uh-oh.
1: Greg, I did not expect a confidence boost talking to you, but, like...
0: Oh, gosh. What have I just created? You're 2 seconds away from uttering the power of the sun in the palm of my hand. You know, this is the part in your origin story where you could have gone good.
1: Trust me, dude. If I'm talking to you, I've already gone good. You are one of my heroes.
0: Oh, no. It's worse than I thought.
1: No. Oh, God. Would it hurt you to say I look up to you? Like, as a person?
0: Oh, I am going to be interviewed for a true crime documentary, aren't I?
1: Oh, God.
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10: I deleted my Instagram. I.
11: Shocked face emoji. 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
10: I'm just doom scrolling and I hate it.
11: Well, okay, so for people who are listening who might not know, explain doom scrolling.
10: Doom scrolling, where you're just like scrolling through, looking at all the terrible news of the day.
11: Yeah, that's true. It's like reading the Bugle under Jay Jonah's stewardship.
10: And then it's like terrible, terrible, terrible. Oh, that girl's really pretty. Awesome.
11: And sometimes the adjectives are reversed and you get a bunch of pretty stuff, then a terrible girl. But no, you're right. They say doom scrolling is very unhealthy.
10: Yes.
11: Yep.
10: Doom scrolling.
11: Okay, you didn't have to say it again all ominously.
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said, are you gonna be my girl? 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I said, you look so fine that I really wanna make you mine. 4, 5, 6, come on and get your kicks. Now you don't need a

0: 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I can't get past that. 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
1: Riding down the Sunset Boulevard, and I'll hear under the bridge coming out of a lowrider. And it is the toughest, scariest, most, you know, loked out looking dudes. The hardest of the hard, the gangsters of LA, just melting with Under the Bridge.
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0: It's the Greg B. Harrell Show. You know, if there's one thing that people are always saying to me, it's, Greg, what keeps you up at night? Is wind playing the chimes, or is chimes playing the wind? Another thing people are saying to me is, Greg B. Harrell, you don't have enough news from Fresno on your radio show. And you're thinking, Greg, why would I care what's going on in Fresno? Well, Fresno is a magical place, as we're about to find out when we listen to another actual clip from the Fresno Television News.
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0: It's the Greg B. Harrell Show. All right, let's talk about something here. Are vinyl records bad for the environment? Kinda. Making one vinyl record releases 0.5 kilograms of carbon dioxide. That's the equivalent of driving a gas-powered car 1.5 miles. And mind you, that's just one vinyl record. There's usually thousands made for an artist. Aw, musical rush hour.
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0: Greg, the Harold Show, you're to blame for whatever led you to this moment. Hello.
1: Yes!
0: Whoa.
1: What? Are you serious?
0: Wow. Usually the only people this excited to finally reach me want to negotiate a payment plan.
1: Oh, my God. That's awesome. I'm waiting in right now, trying to get my food.
0: What? You're calling me from the drive-thru?
1: Yeah, of course.
0: So we're both alone, and it would be inappropriate to honk things. Well, you know, I hope this call helps pass the time until they ask if you want ketchup.
1: Oh, heck yes, it will.
0: So what did you order?
1: A number one, grilled onions, extra pickle.
0: Oh, goodness. A number one. That makes me hungry.
1: It does?
0: Yeah, because I only eat non-prime numbers.
1: You want me to get you something and drop it off?
0: Yes. Yeah, please order me a 3.14. Then I can eat forever.
1: I'm really speechless right now. That's awesome.
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13: I got one for you. 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
13: You You saw Led Zeppelin so many times that you can't even remember exactly? Wow, that is more dazed and confused than the song. Wow, Led Zeppelin live.
0: And I've been first and second row for Led Zeppelin a couple times.
13: What? Now, hold on a second here. You were first or second row for Led Zeppelin? Like the original lineup?
0: Oh, yeah. John Bonham.
13: First row for John Bonham drummery. Did you budget for new socks post-concert? 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

0: It's the Greg B. Harrell Show. 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I use it. It's awesome. I really believe in it. Check it out. And now on to the show. Well, you know, I've enjoyed our conversation. You're fascinating. Like talking to a lava lamp. And I mean that as a compliment.
1: Thanks, man. You're not the first person to tell me that. Thankfully, though, it sounded like you were the friendliest.
0: Ah, I see. So a lot of people are confounded by you. They're like, this one here, I don't know how to make them. I'm not sure why I assume you interact with a 1930s mob henchman, but still. But folks don't know how to take you, huh?
1: Yeah.
0: Well, you know, the attribute of mystery often makes for the best people.
1: I know. A lot of people don't like that they can't control my thoughts and feelings.
0: Okay, well, now that sounds like something a supervillain would say during a pre-fight speech. Greg B. Harrell Show.
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0: Don Henley says, it's time to call it quits.
1: And I'm okay with that. We've been around for a long time. We're some of the last of our generation to still be playing a lot. What makes us happy is that we make other people happy. We say that music is medicine, and people need some medicine right now. But yeah, there are lots of things to do. I have four kids and a grandchild. I don't ever want to have a one-dimensional life. I think this year will probably be it.
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0: So let me ask you this. When you think of Tennessee cuisine, what do you think of? Biscuits?
1: Yeah, biscuits and sweet tea.
0: Oh, sweet tea. Okay, so, okay, what is the key to a good sweet tea?
1: Oh, gosh, you know, way too much sugar and lemon.
0: You know, I used to sing in a folk duo called Sugar and Lemon. Yeah, we had a sweet and squelchy sound. What about biscuits?
1: They're dangerous.
0: Oh, yeah. But, you know, one positive you can say, biscuits do provide a lot of work for the other belt notches. How many biscuits could you eat in one sitting?
1: Okay, I'm a girl. You shouldn't ask that question, how many biscuits I've eaten.
0: No, you're right. You're right. I'm sorry. But my Southern manners went out the window long ago when I started double-fisting biscuits. I'm so sorry.
1: I'm just messing with you.
0: Hey, you know, fun fact about biscuits. If you rearrange the letters, it spells is cubist, yet biscuits are often not served as cubes. Huh.
1: I do have the right number, don't I?
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32: Hello.
33: Yes, hello. How doth the day find thou?
32: Is this the right number to text this stuff?
33: Yeah, you can text this number, but you should know that it's connected to a Nokia 5150, so it'll be a green background. Plan accordingly. But I appreciate you calling in.
32: Oh, yeah. Well, I'm a travel nurse in the area, and I'm just making sure I have the right number to text to win.
33: A travel nurse. Wow. Well, thank you for what you do.
32: Oh, hey, thank you.
33: Now, where are you traveling from? Where's home?
32: Tennessee.
33: Oh, okay. I see. You know, if Tennessee keeps getting better, we'll have to call it 11-a-see. Yeah, okay. That's fair. It's my go-to small talk joke. Never usually gets more than that.
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0: Heidi and Frank.
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2: You did? It's been recalled in 7 states. Possible fecal contamination.
1: They put the butt in butter.
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It's the Greg B. Harrell Show. Would you pay more if you could vote on what songs get played at a band's concert? Maybe it's an extra $5 on the cost of your ticket, and you get access to vote on a band's catalog of music for that evening's performance. The idea being that if enough folks do it, it's more revenue for the band or artist, and then true fans can vote in obscure tracks that they might not have heard in a long while. It's an idea that's floating around the industry right now, and with the technology we have on phones, it's definitely possible to do. Voting on the set list for an extra cost.

0: or as the French say, enchanté.
1: What's going on, man?
0: No, what's going on? You sound more out of breath than an over 40 rec league.
1: No, I'm not out of breath.
0: Oh, do you just have the lungs of a small bird? Maybe a ruby-throated hummingbird?
1: I don't know, man.
0: A yellow-rumped warbler?
1: I don't know, but...
0: The satanic nightjar? Actually a bird.
1: Dude, some of those questions, man, I don't know, man. Getting to know me a little bit too good, you know what I'm saying? I don't know.
0: Well, yeah, getting to know people is part of the wonderful thing we call being alive. So come on, spill the beans. What are your likes, dislikes, diss track likes?
1: I mean...
0: Video games? You like video games?
1: No, hell no.
0: What?
1: Hell no.
0: What's wrong with video games? You're clearly good at pushing buttons.
1: Video game? I'm not a geek, dude. You can't put me in the geek category.
0: The geek category. Your move, Jeopardy.
1: You got it. Just think anti-geek, and then you'll figure out, like, what I am.
0: Anti-geek. Okay, so your glasses have no rims, your t-shirts have no humorous slogans, and your pants aren't suspended. They're just floating in the ether.
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6: 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Ooh, yeah. Mm-hmm. Zoom in. Ooh, yeah.
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26: Yes, you know, I love cats.
0: Oh my gosh, cats are wonderful. Masters of cuteness and irony.
26: They rule my world.
0: Yeah, yeah, cats are really special. Always lying upside down and stretching out with that whole paint me like one of your French girls aesthetic. Love it. But I completely agree with you. Cats are just little bundles of joy.
26: Yes, they are.
0: So you said cats, plural, so you got a couple.
26: Oh, yeah.
0: Oh, my goodness. I can't even imagine the adorable, judgmental looks you must receive.
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28: Harrell. I want to make sure that we could remain focused on progressing our relationships and really evaluating, you know, where we're at.
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0: So in your downtime, you like to go on a trip. You did hear quotes on that. That's correct.
1: Well, you know, it's I look at it as knowledge.
0: Knowledge.
1: You know, you smoke your Hooters and you gain knowledge.
0: Okay, well, I mean, I hope the slang term Hooters isn't part of the knowledge. So when you trip, quotes again, you're inside your mind palace. Is that right?
1: I get into my deep thinking zones, you know?
0: Well, okay, what is an example of one of your thoughts from the thinking zone?
1: I don't know. That's a good one.
0: Any thought will do.
1: Oh, my gosh.
0: Oh, no.
1: Okay. French fries.
0: French fries.
1: French fries.
0: So far, we've arrived at French fries.
1: French fries.
0: Yeah, that much has been established.
1: They're potatoes.
0: French fries are potatoes.
1: Oh, yeah, they're potatoes.
0: Well, dip me in ketchup. What a quote. Someone get my tattoo artist on the phone.
1: Are you a French fry kind of guy?
0: You know, I'm a French fry in the streets, but a potato in the sheets.
1: Take care, hon. God bless.
0: The Gertrude Bennigan Show. No, wait, no. The Greg B. Harrell Show. Yeah. But you can still call me Gert.
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0: It's the Greg B. Harrell Show. Now, we've talked about this on the program before, but more research has shown that there is a certain amount of music that you can listen to that will make you a healthier person. 78 minutes worth. Yeah, and that's something. 78 minutes of music a day, equally distributed across genres that are calming, exciting, motivating, focusing, and strengthening, will, according to science, make you healthier. Whoop, like a musical kombucha. Oh, that's a great idea. I better write that down.
1: It's 95.5. KLOS.

0: Heidi and Frank.
1: When I moved to California and had to get a California license, you had to go and retake that test.
2: Yeah.
1: It's just weirdly written. And so you're like, what?
3: Yeah, what type of oil does Gavin Newsom's hair take?
0: Mornings on KLOS.

0: I would wager you are, yeah.
1: How are you?
0: Mentally, doctors are still waiting for lab results to come back.
1: Mentally? Physically?
0: Physically, I look like the witch after Dorothy hit her with the water.
1: Really?
0: Yeah.
1: Why? What happened to you?
0: Oh, the doctor missed the catch on my way out.
1: Oh, okay.
0: Yeah. Then the umbilical cord just slapped me like an errant jump rope. Yeah. At the time, I made all the papers.
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0: 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I like to close every show by writing a little something in my diary. So here we go. Dear Diary, Greg Beharrell here. There he is, I said to the person at work whose name I never learned. 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

0: It's time once again to escape to another world where The Rock is always just right and your seasoned host is never short on stories to share. So sit back and immerse yourself in a Wednesday edition of Alice's Attic with Alice Cooper.
1: Well, you're back to Alice's Attic on Wednesday, June 10th. I'm coming to you once again from the beautiful city of Istanbul. I did some sightseeing today. One of the main sites, the Hagia Sophia, was built in the year 537. That's the same year the Stones started touring. Anyway, lots coming up this hour, including a Cooper countdown from 1969, a listener's email, and a special This Day in Rock celebrating the last episode of a massive TV show. But now, let's hear some music.
0: Alice's Attic with Alice Cooper.

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0: Every week, Cooper's Countdown is heard on great radio stations like this one. What do you got for us, Coop?
1: It was June 10th, 1969. The Stonewall Riots were happening in New York. The classic children's book, The Very Hungry Caterpillar, was published. And I was releasing my very first album, Pretty's for You, and the charts looked like this. Starting off at number five, The Who gave us the first rock opera with Tommy and the hit, Pinball Wizard. At number four, Three Dog Night had a hit with a song that Harry Nilsson wrote, One. The number three slot goes to the Guess who broke through with their first top five American hit, These Eyes. At number two, the Beatles with their last hurrah on Get Back. And the number one song on this day in 1969 was from a band from California that had never been to the Bayou before in their life. Creedence Clearwater Revival, Bad Moon Rising.

0: 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We'll be back in a flash. Alice's Attic with Alice Cooper.
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0: Alice's Attic with Alice Cooper on KLOS. Straight jacket not required. But also not a bad idea.

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1: Hi, Alice. My daughter is 22 and she's studying music at Tulane. We're from Texas, but have a high appreciation for the music history of New Orleans. There is a strong connection with the blues and rock and roll that you can hear in the city. Did you spend any time there? Thanks for all your time, Rich. Well, if you're in a rock and roll band, you learned blues. If you listen to the Beatles, you listen to the Stones, you listen to the Who, the Yardbirds, the Kinks, all started playing blues. And then that turned into rock and roll. But we all had to learn how to play the progression, the blues progression, and then speed it up a little bit and make it rock and roll, and then start stretching it and doing all kinds of things to it to make it your own type of rock and roll. Yeah, but New Orleans, you kidding, Dr. John?
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3: The final episode of Sopranos aired on HBO to 12 million viewers. Producer David Chase had three songs he was considering for the end of the show. Al Green's Love and Happiness, Bob Dylan's It's All Right Ma, I'm Only Bleeding, and Journey's Don't Stop Believin'. The final scene unfolds in an ice cream shop in New Jersey. Tony Soprano opens the table jukebox and flips through it. Past Hart, past Tony Bennett, he selects Journey's Don't Stop Believin'. Steve Perry had initially refused to clear the song because he was worried it would be permanently associated with a death scene. Chase reportedly promised him it would not be used that way, and Perry approved it 3 days before the episode aired. Now, this scene, I don't know how you interpreted the very last scene, but when he's sitting there eating and it goes to black, that was him being assassinated. Okay, that's just the way, if you were sitting there and you were eating ice cream and somebody put a bullet in your head, it would go to black. So here's Journey.

0: There's more Alice Cooper coming sooner than later. Alice's Attic with Alice Cooper.
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0: You'll laugh. You'll cry. You'll headbang. You'll need to use the bathroom. And your incredibly talented host does all of that at once. So join him on a journey to the center of your mind and stomach. Yes, he's your tour guide to the dark side. Your host with the least body fat. It's Alice's Attic with Alice Cooper.
1: You're back to Alice's Attic with me, Alice Cooper. I don't know if any other radio host who broadcasts from an actual attic. Most of them have studios with carpeting and soundproofing. An intern who brings in coffee. I have rotten floorboards and Gustavo. He brings me things to drink that I don't even know what they are. Anyway, coming up this hour, I've got Movie Music Madness from one of the most quoted comedies of the last 15 years. Then Tales from the Attic about the most famous sidewalk in America. And finally, Songs We Just Don't Understand, with a song that John Lennon said was the only truly real thing he ever wrote. So let's get to it.
0: Alice's Attic with Alice Cooper.

American nightmare is here. Alice's Attic on KLOS.

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1: The 2010 comedy MacGruber was a parody of MacGyver. MacGruber is a legendary special forces operative who had spent years in a monastery in Ecuador when he is coaxed out of retirement to stop a rogue villain from launching a nuclear missile at Washington. The movie bombed. Its domestic total was $9 million, making it the second lowest grossing film of 2010. But somewhere in there, Toto's Rosanna made a prominent appearance. The film is built around MacGruber existing in a perpetual Reagan era. Mullets, puffy vests, blue eyeshadow, and Rosanna is the flag planted in the middle of that era. I saw the movie and I thought it was very funny. I'm sorry. It was very funny. So here's Rosanna MacGruber.

0: Alice continues next. Alice's Attic with Alice Cooper.
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2: Tonight I'm taking you back to December 2nd, 2003 on Hollywood Boulevard in front of the Hollywood Roosevelt Hotel. I had been enshrined on the most famous sidewalk in America, Hollywood Walk of Fame. It has been there since 1960. By 2003, there were over 2,000 stars already in the pavement. Mine is number 2,243. And it sits right in front of Hamburger Hamlet, in front of the most haunted hotel in all of California, the Roosevelt. I want you to appreciate this detail. I'm between Gene Autry and Hugh Hefner. It's one of those things that you don't ever expect to actually get a star on the Hall of Fame. And it's really cool that they give you that. You know, I mean, you're going to be there forever. Well, if you think my whole body should be encased in concrete, drop me a line at alice@alicesattic.com. Songs We Just Don't Understand is coming right up after this quick break, so stay right there.
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0: Confounded, bewildered, and befuddled? Let Alice Cooper clear it up for you in songs we just don't understand.
1: Did you know what the Beatles' Strawberry Fields Forever is about? You probably know that it's a real place in Liverpool, but how did the song come about? Back in September 1966, John Lennon was in Spain filming a role in a comedy called How I Won the War. He was away from the Beatles for the first time in years. Alone in his hotel room with a guitar, he wrote the song. He later said the most important line was, "No one, I think, is in my tree." This is Lennon describing how he experiences his own mind. He felt separate, different, and isolated from everyone else. The song is basically John describing his uncertainty about perception itself. He can't be sure what is real because his experience of reality is unreliable to him. This may be from drugs. Usually you just take it for granted that what's happening is real right then. If you're on drugs, suddenly that becomes a very strange place because you're going, well, what if this isn't real? So if you understood that, now you get a little glimpse into John Lennon's brain. Here's Strawberry Fields Forever.

0: 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Alice's Attic with Alice Cooper.
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2: I got this text that just came in from Jose, who's from Los Angeles, and his fiance lived in Delaware. And he says, I moved her to L.A. in February, but I was very nervous about that decision. But while driving the U-Haul down I-70, I saw the Terre Haute sign. And I whispered to myself, oh, that's where Frank's from. And she heard me and said, from Heidi and Frank? And I looked at her, smiled, and thought, yep, this is the sign I needed. Everything's going to be all right. We got married in March.
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0: Somewhere lurking in the dark shadows, he's a radio host who doesn't suck, even though he's always been a bit of a freak. But he does think you're worthy of listening to his show. Crank up the most talented man whose eye makeup is better than yours. The king of your kind. It's Alice's Attic. With Alice Cooper.
1: Welcome back to the only radio show that will educate you to the finer things in life. Alice's Attic. I've got an action-packed hour of radio ahead of us. You gotta love the 80s with a song written for Blue Oyster Cult. Rejected, offered to 38 Special, rejected again, and finally recorded by Brian Adams in one take. Then Hey Stupid featuring A Strange Use for a Sausage. And finally, rock trivia on a song that was made by a keyboard accident. But now, let's hear some rock.
0: Alice's Attic with Alice Cooper.

0: The scent of octopus, the silky smooth feel of spandex, and a cassette cranked up on the Alpine in your Trans Am. You gotta love the 80s.
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2: In January 1983, producer Bruce Fairburn was working with Blue Oyster Cult, so he asked Brian Adams and his songwriting partner Jim Vallance to write a song for the band. They sat down with Blue Oyster Cult's catalog, listened to Don't Fear the Reaper specifically, and worked on developing a riff in the same spirit. They came up with the song Run to You. Blue Oyster Cult heard the demo and said they didn't want it. So Adams offered it to 38 Special, but they passed. So he played the demo for producer Bob Clearmountain during a drive around Vancouver, and Bob's response was immediate. You're going to put that one on your album. It's a great song. So here's Run to You by Brian Adams. It was a huge hit.

0: hasn't flown the coop. Alice will be back in just a few. Alice's Attic with Alice Cooper.
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0: Now on Alice's Attic, a look at people that are strange and often dense, mindless, obtuse, vacuous. In other words, stupid.
1: It's time to check in on your fellow idiots. Here we go. First up, Germany, where a man tried to use a bratwurst sausage as identification when people asked for his ID. He claimed it was a legitimate form of ID. Police confirmed that it was not. What? Next, Florida. What? Florida? Really? Where highway patrol troopers conducted a traffic stop on a pickup truck. And when they approached the vehicle and looked inside, they saw several giant green iguanas, alive and zip-tied. The driver faces both a wildlife violation and animal cruelty charges. I don't know if the iguanas got back to their families or not. And finally, we end at a fan convention in Washington where 81-year-old Cobra Kai actor Martin Cove reportedly attacked and bit his co-star in public. Cove was not in character, and the biting victim was bleeding from her arm after the attack. Well, I've got some rock trivia coming up from some nice Midwestern boys, so stay tuned.
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1: Who decided to do a double keyboard solo on Hetty's hit, Never Been Any Reason? No one. It was an accident. They had mistakenly left the mixing board channel unmuted while recording a different take of the keyboard's solo, and the whole band freaked out when they realized both solos worked so well together. So they kept it that way. That happens a lot. A lot of times you get into a take. In fact, it happened to Mamas and Papas. I saw her again last night. And da, da. He starts out and he goes, I saw her again. And they left it in because it sounded great. So here's a happy accident from Het East. It's Never Been Any Reason.

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0: Days in Detroit, to teen angst in Arizona, to shock rock in L.A., to his rise to Rock and Roll Hall of Famer, one man is superbly seasoned to guide you through this magnificent musical journey. You, sir, are a demented, sick, degenerate freako.
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2: 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I think that's mostly due to the black mold that's everywhere up here. 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And finally, Cooper's covers from one of Ted Nugent's early bands. 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
0: Alice's Attic with Alice Cooper.

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1: Where was the infamous fire incident that happened during Great White's concert in 2003? At the club The Station in Rhode Island. Pyrotechnics used by the band's crew created a spray of sparks that ignited the makeshift and unapproved foam soundproofing material on the walls and ceilings around the stage. The soundproofing was installed to help fix noise complaints from neighbors. 100 people, including guitarist Ty Longley, died in the fire that followed. You know, you never can live that down. First of all, you can't use any kind of fire on stage. You either have to have a permit, or you have to have a pyrotechnics guy there, or you have to have a fireman there. We can't even light a sparkler on stage unless there's a fire guy there. So, being in a small club and having pyro is, I can't believe that the promoter or the owner of the place said that's a good idea. So here's Save Your Love from Great White.

0: Your teller of Detroit stories, Alice Cooper, will return after these messages. Alice's Attic with Alice Cooper.
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1: Well, it's that time again, Alice's Freaky Facts. Let's do it. There is a divorce finalized every 13 seconds. In Australia, a dust devil is called a willy willy. The sound of your stomach growling is the release of gas pockets in the stomach. The stripes of a tiger are unique, like human fingerprints. The last time it snowed in the Sahara Desert was 1979. And finally tonight, you start decomposing within 3 days of your death. But now I've talked to people that have run mortuaries, and because of all of the things we eat now with preservatives, bodies are going a lot longer before they decompose. Huh. Well, time for a break while you think about all of that and while you're rotting away. But I'll be right back with Cooper's Covers after this.
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2: The Amboy Dukes debut single in 1967 was a cover of the blues classic Baby Please Don't Go. Started with Big Joe Williams, who was a Delta Blues guitarist and singer who played a nine-string guitar he had modified himself. In 1935, he recorded Baby Please Don't Go in Chicago for Bluebird Records. Then in 1964, Van Morrison and Them recorded their own version, and it became a British hit. A few years later in Detroit, a band of teenagers featuring an 18-year-old Ted Nugent had just been signed and were about to record their debut album, and they chose Baby Please Don't Go as their lead single. We used to do a lot of shows with the Amboy Dukes back in Detroit. So, let's hear the Amboy Dukes.

0: Unlike Elvis, Alice Cooper has not left the building. We'll return with more Genius Radio after this. Alice's Attic with Alice Cooper.
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0: Welcome to the deepest confines of the mind of Alice Cooper. It's a bit dusty up here, and oh, is it cluttered. There's a memory of hanging out with John Lennon and Anne Murray at LA's The Troubadour in 73. And over here is Alice's Cortez High School locker combination. And why is there a random recollection of pre-concert pickled herring in Oslo in 2017? But amidst the mélange, there's a wealth of rock and roll tidbits and knowledge that never fails to entertain and engage. So without further ado, here's your fastidious host. It's Alice's Attic with Alice Cooper.
1: It's your Hall of Famer host, Alice Cooper, back again in the attic. I'm in the Rock and Roll Hall of Fame, the Radio Hall of Fame, the Knife Throwing Hall of Fame, and of course, the White Castle Hall of Fame. So coming up this hour, an attic classic from a Dublin band that is not U2, then a listener email, and finally rock trivia on a Led Zeppelin song that took 5 years and three different recording sessions to finish. But first, here's this.
0: Alice's Attic with Alice Cooper.

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0: Alice's Attic with Alice Cooper. 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
1: By the end of 1975, Thin Lizzy had made five albums. Their only significant hit was a Celtic rocked-up cover of the traditional folk song Whiskey in the Jar from 1972. The subsequent four albums had ranged from promising to somewhat experimental to essentially ignored. Vertigo Records had given them one final chance. Make this record count or we're done with you. We're done with you! Then in 1976, they came up with Jailbreak and everything changed for them. Thin Lizzy, one of the great live bands of all time. So, here it is, Jailbreak. Jailbreak.

0: What? You think radio this brilliant is free? We'll be back with more amazing Alice Cooper after the break. Alice's Attic with Alice Cooper.
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0: Alice's Attic with more of Alice Cooper's email.
1: Hi, Alice. Do you remember the Wallace and Ladmo show? I grew up in Phoenix and watched probably every episode. I seem to remember seeing you receive a Ladmo bag at some point, but maybe that was a dream. Did this really happen? Yours truly, Frank. Frank, I lived on Wallace and Ladmo. We would get home from high school and turn on Wallace and Ladmo. We would get home from college and turn on Wallace and Ladmo. One of the funniest, strangest shows of all time, because it was a kiddie show, but it was also very hip. They were doing things that nobody else would have gotten except adults. Pat McMahon, who played all the characters, was the funniest person in, certainly in Phoenix. Came from a theater background where his parents were both in the theater. Kind of burlesque. And so he's been on stage since he was a little boy. But his Gerald character, his Marshall Good character, his Boffo the Clown, his Captain Super, his The Wiz, the Wizard, he had about 20 different characters, and every one was absolutely directed not towards children. Aunt Maud was a little old lady that would tell stories to the children. They'd all sit around, and she looked like a little old lady, and it was him. You know, when he'd read the story, and he goes, and at the end he would go, and then all the little lambs got together, and a tornado came and killed them all. Okay, kiddies, see you tomorrow. And the kids would all go, oh. So, Pat McMahon, one of my favorite people in the world. I still see Pat all the time and his wife, Duff. And he is just as funny as he ever was. He did the Steve Allen show as Hubcap in the Wheels. This guy, one of the great comedians of all time. Well, if you received a Ladmo bag, and yes, I did receive one, tell me all about it at alice@alicesattic.com. I'll be right back with some rock trivia, so don't move.
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1: Where did Led Zeppelin write the song The Rover? At a remote farmhouse in Wales named Bron Eyre.

War. Jimmy Page and Robert Plant went to Braun Arena in the summer of 1970 after the Led Zeppelin North American tour had left them both depleted, probably of bodily fluids. It had no electricity, no running water. Page and Plant went because they wanted to be as far away from the noise as possible. They brought acoustic guitars and notebooks. They wrote music that became most of Led Zeppelin III there, and also pieces of things that would surface much later. The Rover started as an acoustic piece in the cottage. I can understand that. At that age, though, there was never an end to loud rock and roll. There was never a time where we ever went someplace to get quiet. We went someplace where somebody else was being loud and ridiculous. Here's the Rovers.

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2: 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And on this day in 2005, Brian May of Queen and Led Zeppelin's Jimmy Page were both recognized by Queen Elizabeth when Brian May was made a commander of the Most Excellent Order of the British Empire and Jimmy Page was made an officer of the same. 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
3: 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Got a crash in Griffith Park. Right lane is blocked on the ramp and the 5 northbound towards the westbound 134. Vehicle hit a pole, so that's blocking lanes there. 5 northbound is still from Griffith Park Drive. Had a crash in downtown LA on the 10 westbound at Grand Avenue. All the vehicles got to the right-hand shoulder, but they're waiting for a tow truck. No extra delays now, but you might see a traffic break when the tow truck gets on the scene. In Commerce, we got a crash on the 5 southbound on the Atlantic Boulevard off-ramp. You might see the ramp partially blocked. The vehicle stuck underneath the guardrail, so waiting for a tow truck to pull him out of the way. And then in Anaheim, there was a crash on the 91 eastbound from LaSalle Street. Lots of bacteria in the right-hand shoulder, but no serious delays yet. Again, though, they might want to move that off the freeway pretty soon. Fiji Airways early bird sale is happening now. 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Dr. Traffic update on 95.5 KLOS.
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22: Showtime.
23: Or should I say hi? Because today is National Hi Day. Say, tell someone hi day. Oh, hi. Really? Oh. That's what. That's
24: hi.
23: Okay.
24: Hi.
23: Hi. We just run out of things. Let's just make today says hi. Say hi to somebody. Okay, write it down.
24: Does it have to be hi or?
23: Who are these people? Where are these people in the holiday development committee? I mean,
25: are you hi?
23: As worthless as the HOA.
24: Oh my God, yeah. Anybody have anything for tomorrow? Anybody? Bill? Any Bill? Okay, he wants to do.
23: What do you want to do, Bill?
26: Let's do
23: Car on the Cob Day.
24: I almost got away with it until
23: Heidi just specified that it wasn't ass.
24: Hey, it's a Corn on the Cob. Now, come on.
23: I said.
27: Ruin the joke, Heidi.
23: I had it.
24: That's what I do.
23: His fingers were right over the dub button. And then you said, I didn't know a corn cob had an ass. And so then you made the corn cob have an ass. Yeah.
24: But
23: and
24: then it doesn't. Just took the, that's what's and so then it, right, silly.
23: It, right? I know. That's why I said I could eat the corn cob. Because it doesn't even have one.
27: Until you put one on it.
23: Until you actually put cheeks and a hole on it, Heidi. It was fine.
27: Now that's a graphic depiction.
24: And it even had like a Kardashian.
23: Big buttery.
24: Boom.
28: Husky.
24: A husky. Cod behind.
23: That corn silk coming off of it.
24: Ooh, yeah.
27: Corn
23: silk
27: over here.
23: Somebody needs a wax. You got too much corn silk on that.
1: Yeah, yeah. I'm getting at my in my teeth.
23: Well, it is Thursday, and what do we do on Thursdays? We play.
13: Who's going?
23: Who's going to hell? The most controversial game in radio. If you're just now joining us, well, welcome aboard. You haven't missed much. This is where we, every Thursday, get together. We've searched the world for the most horrible news story we could find. And then we bring them to you and present these stories. And they're so bad, at the end of the story, the person who delivers the story adds a tagline. And it's up to you to decide which story is most worthy of eternal damnation. And the participants therein, okay? But how you vote for that story is you repeat the tagline that that story was given. Because these stories are so bad, the tagline kind of lightens the mood. So, 818-955-2955. It's really the easiest way to win a prize here. Because somebody who randomly votes for one of the stories is going to win a prize. But you have to qualify, you have to say the tagline exactly the way it's presented. So say someone wants to sing their tagline today. I have no idea. But they could sing it, you gotta sing it. If they want to put an accent on it, you have to put the accent on it. But you have to get every word also correct in the tagline. Can't mess up, can't misplace a word, can't, you know, has to be exactly right. We do this because it's an internal game. We keep score. There's a golden trident or golden pitchfork at the end of the year. Mm-hmm. It goes to the winner of the most victories of Thursdays, Who's Going to Hell. I think I'm currently in the lead by one.
27: It's a two-horse race right now. It's you and Johnny are tied.
23: Johnny caught up last week.
17: Oh, boy.
23: Yeah. So, the prizes I have that you're playing for today, I do have a Six Flags four-pack floater. Now, I say it's a floater because the Six Flags four-pack is going to be at 740 as well. 740 giveaway at that time, which is really the easiest way. You just got to call and be caller 40 when I tell you to call. You'll win that. I also have Shakira tickets for Sunday at the Intuit Dome. I got Alanis Morissette at the YouTube Theater. She's got like a four-date thing going on here. A little mini residency, Alanis. And I got Wes Anderson. See, music from the films of Wes Anderson, July 10th, 11th, and 12th at the Hollywood Bowl. And you'll be getting tickets to this the Friday, July 10th show. The music of Wes Anderson's films comes to life with special guests Beck, Jackson Brown, and more, performing with an orchestra and all-star band. So that'll be pretty awesome. And also, you might tell me about this, Jordan. I get tickets to see Metric, Broken Social Scene, and Stars.
27: Okay.
23: Are you familiar?
27: Yeah. I mean, they're all kind of in that softer, I don't know.
23: Gonna be at the Greek Theater June 16th, so it's coming up.
27: It's always tough to call it rock, but you know, like in the rock category at the Grammys, it's not much rock. But let's see. Okay, here we go.
23: What's this one? Metric?
27: Metric. We're starting with. Okay. And we'll go with their second most popular because the other one's got a feature on it. So this is called Help, I'm Alive.
23: All right, I got to do this left.
27: They're good.
23: I'm not saying they're not good.
27: Yeah.
23: It's because I was gonna.
1: Now do it with enthusiasm, Frank.
23: I was just trying to get back to the game.
1: So I got tickets to that.
27: Back on track.
23: I only got tickets to that. All right. Johnny won last week, so Johnny gets to choose the order that we present. 818-955-2955, again, is the number to play. Who's going to hell? So, Johnny, who is going to start this off today?
18: Let's start with Heidi.
23: All right.
18: Let's go with Heidi.
1: All right. Well, thank you. Thank you. Mine involves a man who's been sentenced to 18 years to life in prison for stabbing another man. He broke into this guy's house. He climbed up three stories and then broke in through the balcony. And he stabbed this man over 100 times with a pair of kitchen scissors. He stabbed him, and the guy who he stabbed, his name was Yat Ming Wong, and he stabbed him so many times that his intestines had spilled out of his body. I know. And when police show up on the scene, they said, a Queens police officer said, it was the most brutal, unprovoked attack he's ever seen, and he's been on the force over 30 years.
24: So, yeah, the guy said that he was looking for drugs in Yat Ming Wong's house and couldn't find any, but was under some sort of substance because he had the energy, because it apparently takes a lot of energy, to stab somebody repeatedly over 100 times with kitchen scissors. And the guys did not know each other, so they had no connection whatsoever. Just a random break-in. The man was looking for drugs, pleaded guilty to second-degree murder of Yat Ming Wong, and was sentenced to 18 years to life in prison. So my nominee for who's going to hell is Something Wrong with Yat Ming Wong. No, I didn't go there.
23: I'm just making sure, because if someone says something, ain't getting the vote.
24: I'm not getting the point.
23: All right, so Something Wrong with Yat Ming Wong.
24: Correct. And you've nailed it.
23: Is that what it... Okay.
24: Yes. Something wrong with Yat Ming Wong. You can all try it if you'd like. It's quite fun.
17: Something Wrong with Yat Ming Wong.
23: Yeah, okay.
17: It is a little different.
24: I know.
23: It might be tough. All right, Johnny.
18: All right, go ahead, Frank.
23: Oh, my God. Mine's super short because I forgot.
24: Enough about your penis. Read this damn story.
23: Okay, enough about my wiener. But speaking of little wieners.
24: What are the chances?
23: Sean P. Diddy Combs is accused of sexually assaulting an unidentified child.
24: Oh.
23: It was a child actor in 2007. This person's come forward now. Says that when I was a child actor.
18: Oh, my God.
23: P. Diddy was touching me or whatever. I don't know. Assaulted me sexually. So Combs denies the allegations, blah blah blah. So my contestant for who's going to hell is PP Diddler. He's P. Diddy, see?
18: PP
23: Diddler? Yeah, okay, whatever. Who follows that, Johnny?
18: All right, go ahead, Jordan.
27: Awesome. Well, it was seemingly an ironclad alibi. A man could not have murdered his pregnant girlfriend because at the time of her death, he was live streaming on YouTube. So the girlfriend was 15 weeks pregnant with his child. However, reports from friends indicated the woman was disgruntled in the relationship and was planning on leaving him. According to witnesses, the man was physically abusive and forced the woman into a submissive role both in public and during his live streams. The man was arrested at the scene after apparently discovering the body, but he was released on the basis of his alibi. Cyber experts finally exposed his web of lies when they blew up him in his alibi. They confirmed the man had secretly pre-recorded a six-hour gaming stream that he then played out as live to give him cover to travel in disguise, kill his pregnant girlfriend by stabbing her in the neck and stomach over 20 times, and then get home before the stream ended. The charade continued with texts asking about her well-being and the subsequent discovery of her body, followed by an emotional 911 call. He immediately began pointing the finger of blame at her ex-boyfriend, claiming he was jealous of the relationship, but they blew all that to pieces, arrested him. He is now being charged with murder. So my contestant, a content creator, tried to use a YouTube alibi to get away with the murder of his submissive pregnant girlfriend, my contestant's name. Don't forget to smash that lied and sub died button.
24: Wow, submissive sub died button.
27: Don't forget to smash that lied and sub died button.
23: So is don't forget to smash that lied and sub died button.
27: Yes, okay. Lied and sub died.
23: Lied and sub died.
27: Don't forget to smash that lied and sub died button.
23: Okay. All right, Johnny.
17: That's so crazy.
23: The final one.
17: Because you had a YouTuber streamer, and I have a YouTuber. And people might have heard this story, actually. YouTuber Jesse Ridgway and his wife, Ashley, shared that they terminated the pregnancy following a Down syndrome diagnosis. Oh. So the YouTuber had been a content creator for 20 years and has more than 4.3 million subscribers on his channel. And he shared a video of them a couple weeks ago, and they were doing the results of what there would be their gender reveal. And inside those results, it actually showed the results were consistent with trisomy 21, which is Down syndrome. So they found out the baby had Down syndrome and they decided to terminate it. So popular YouTuber terminates pregnancy because fetus has Down syndrome. My contestant for who's going to hell is... Get your tubes tied, bitch!
23: Okay. Get your tubes tied.
17: YouTubes. Get YouTube's tied, bitch.
23: Oh, get YouTube.
17: YouTube.
23: Get YouTube's tied, bitch. Okay. All right. Quickly go around the horn and remind people what our contestants' names are. Heidi.
24: Something Wrong with Yat Ming Wong.
23: PP Diddler.
27: Don't forget to smash that like and sub died button.
17: Get you, you get you to YouTube side, bitch.
1: Who's going? Oh, dear God.
17: Get YouTube side, bitch. There we go.
23: Let's say it out quickly. All right. 818-955-2955. Who's up first? It looks like it's... Oh, it's Rodney. Hello, Rodney.
0: Yeah, good morning. Happy Thursday.
23: Happy Thursday. Happy corn on the cob day.
0: I expect, yeah, I expect corn on the cob. That'll be good. I expect some butter later. And salt and pepper. You'll be good to go.
1: Pretty standard.
23: So who's going to hell today, Rodney?
0: PPD alert.
23: All right, thank you. let's see who's next. Ray Ray. Hello, Ray Ray.
2: Hi, guys.
23: Hi, Ray.
19: Hi, Ray Ray.
23: Who's going to hell?
2: Let me get here. Get YouTube's tied, bitch.
17: All right.
23: All right.
17: Right. Is that all right?
2: Did I say that right?
23: Yeah, I think you did, Ray. I think you did.
17: Thanks, Ray.
23: Now, Caesar's on the phone. Hello, Caesar.
20: Hey, what's up, guys? There are a bunch of good ones today, but I'm going to have to go with something wrong with Yat Ming Wong.
23: Okay.
1: Whoa, thank you. Nice. Yeah. You nailed it. Frank, good job.
23: Yeah.
20: Frank, you think I could get out of those Shakira tickets?
23: Sure you can.
20: Woo, right on. Thank you.
23: There you go. I guess still got one pair left for somebody else today. So stay on hold, Caesar.
20: Thank you.
23: No problem. Okay. One vote, Heidi. One vote, Beam. One vote, Johnny. Jordan does not have a single vote. Hello, Kevin.
21: Yes, good morning.
23: Who's going to hell?
21: Well, we all know P. Diddy deserves to go to hell, so P. P. Diddler.
23: All right. thank you, Kevin. And let's see. We got Jay. Hello, Jay.
22: Good morning.
23: Who's going to hell, Jay?
22: I got to go with P.P. Diddler.
23: Yeah! P.P. Diddler! Thank you!
22: Frank, yeah. Can I get the last pair of Shakira tickets?
23: You want the last pair of Shakira tickets? Okay, I'll give them to you.
22: Yes, please. Thank you.
23: You are welcome. Yeah, you got to see her. Stay at home.
27: Well, it seems wildly inappropriate to say Frank pulling ahead with a P.P. Diddler story. Yeah. That is, in fact, the truth. Taking the lead.
23: All right. Back in the lead. Sweet. Oh, speaking of like going back and forth with the lead, there was no back and forth with the lead last night in that Knicks San Antonio Spurs game until the very end. I mean, Knicks down 29 points. Ooh. And end up coming back and winning the game by one. It was like the biggest comeback in NBA final history. It was, if you watch the game, it was absolutely ridiculous. I don't even know if Mark Ellis is going to be coming in, if he's still alive. Because having a 29-point lead. I mean, they had a 20-point lead at one point in the fourth quarter.
17: Yeah.
23: And so it was just, my God, that game.
17: Yeah.
23: It was insane.
17: Yeah.
23: It was a miracle. So, yeah, the New York Knicks go up 3-1 in the series now after winning 107-106 last night in Game 4. Wow. It was amazing.
17: It was. You have to give it to the Knicks.
23: It was just crazy.
17: To come back like that. And the crowd, watching that crowd. I mean, everybody was so depressed being down 29 points. And you just see everybody like, oh, why did we buy tickets to this game? What a waste.
23: You know.
17: And then that fourth, oh, man.
23: Yeah, the person who left early, which would have been Heidi. We're down 20. Let's parking, honey. Let's go home. And then we left and missed that entire fourth quarter.
1: He's 100%
23: right. Gone. Yes. You probably left at halftime, Heidi, because they were like down. It was like down by 29 in the first half.
1: I can't sit and watch this. Forget it. Yeah. I got him. Like, let's go.
23: Let's go. It's school now. I got to go.
1: Yeah, right.
23: But, by God, those people who stayed. And it's just the, oh, what a time to be there, you know? Mm-hmm. That'd been something else. Another sports news. Stanley Cup Finals between the Golden Knights of Las Vegas and Carolina Hurricanes. This is tied 2-2 heading into Game 5 tonight. Mm-hmm. But let's get some good news. We're going to wash the sins of it's who's going to hell off
1: tradition.
23: Of us. A little little baptism after who's going to hell. Okay. A farmer from Wisconsin named Dennis happened to cross paths with a Kenyan runner and farmer named Betty at a marathon in Hong Kong. And they discovered they shared a passion for both marathons and farming. And quickly became friends. Dennis invited Betty to visit his farm in Wisconsin, and she did. They spent a lot of time training and running races and working on the farm. Betty even drove a tractor for the first time. That's the whole story.
24: Well,
23: made the news.
27: It's a romantic relationship?
24: Well, yeah, they're together now?
23: Thank you. Thank you. I said, he's trying to hit it.
27: Oh, yeah.
24: Duh.
23: There's no way that, you know, this guy Dennis in Wisconsin met Betty from Kenya and flies her all the way out here to start working on his farm so we can run together, and he ain't trying to hit that.
24: No, and he says, do you want to ride my tractor?
27: Mm-hmm.
24: That's a euphemism.
23: Mm-hmm. But for this to be a feel-good story, it doesn't seem like, you know, they're friends. Like, Betty's clueless. She's not seeing the signs.
24: If I'm in Kenya and a man goes, I want to fly you to Wisconsin, I'm pretty sure it's not just to work on the farm. You know?
23: If they're just friends, I mean, this thing, she has
24: He's interested in my corn cob, and I think if you listen to the earlier part of this show, you know what I'm talking about.
23: So you're saying that you know that if you were Betty, that you have to sleep with Dennis if you go. If you're going to Wisconsin, you got to give it up. That's what
24: if
23: you're
24: I go to you, Wisconsin, I feel like...
23: Or you
24: I
23: don't think, go to Wisconsin. You stay in Kenya and say, thanks, Dennis. I'll see you in the next race. You know, like, we're, yeah. we're just friends, Dennis, but he's inviting you to come. Well, come on out here. Probably the race. And she's working on the farm together. Yeah.
24: It's a long way to go to just think he wants to...
23: Ladies, have you ever been invited to something where you knew the expectation was giving it up? And then you turned it down because of that reason. I mean, I know a lot of people are dating now, and I think since we've been talking about dating kind of a lot this week, but there's a certain percentage of people who will go out on dates just to get free meals. And so when it's the early, you know, the first date, second date thing, yeah, the meal is free, meaning there's nothing expected, right? I ask you out on a date, I'll feed you.
17: Yeah.
23: And just the getting to know you part. You know, but we're getting around third date mark, and that's just some weird number that we put on, you know, expectations. That if I'm taking you out someplace nice on a third date, right? Don't you kind of know what's up, Betty?
24: Yeah.
23: So you never, Heidi, have been invited someplace and you knew the person expected sex and you didn't go, or you went?
24: Well, that was a relationship that I was in that I was not a relationship, but it was sort of the early stages, and... it was around Christmas time, and this woman had gotten two tickets to Maui for us for my Christmas present. And I didn't go. Because I was not interested in her that much that way.
23: Oh, you told her that?
24: No. I just said, no, I don't. I don't even know what like a silly excuse I came up with, but I just knew that I go all the way there, she's going to think, get mowing down.
23: No, it's Maui time.
24: Maui. And I was like, no, I was not into her like that much.
23: Did you even talk to her again after that?
24: No, we sort of fell apart after that. Yeah.
23: But did she already buy the tickets?
24: Oh, yeah. Yeah, she had them all.
23: For you guys.
24: It was presented.
23: Your name's on the ticket.
24: It was a Christmas present. Mm-hmm. Yeah.
23: A Christmas present to Maui and you...
24: Mm-hmm. I know. And I was like, I can't.
23: Early stages. I mean,
24: all we had done
23: is
24: was
23: this like
24: make
23: just
24: out.
23: That typical lesbian stuff where it's like they jump ahead so far ahead.
24: We kind of go hard and fast.
23: That's another cliche stereotype, the U-Haul second date.
24: Yeah, we love bomb a little bit. We love hard and, you know, fast. And then slow.
23: And then you
24: a little faster.
23: You made up some excuse and basically just dumped her after that. She came back.
24: Right.
23: Did she ever go?
24: Two. Oh, I have no idea. I'm sure she did. I don't know.
23: Oh, once you rejected the Christmas present Maui ticket, she knew.
24: Yeah, it was just kind of like,
23: All right, how was it presented? Was it presented in a Christmas card? Was it a stocking stuffer? Were you guys, was it the morning of Christmas? Like, you spent the night
24: on Christmas
23: Eve?
24: No, because I would always go back home to Indiana. And when I first moved to California, I would go back home to see my mom and dad for Christmas. So this must have been, like, probably mid-December, before Christmas, before I left.
23: So she brought it over to your house before you flew out.
24: My little apartment in Van Nuys, yeah. Mm-hmm.
27: Was this
24: my little
27: coach
24: tiny little
27: Charlie business class? Was she using some miles for these?
24: Oh, that I don't. You know what?
27: Just
23: was this a planned gift exchange? Like, I'm coming over before you leave. Let's exchange gifts. Like, you bought her a gift as well. Did you buy her one? What'd you get her?
24: I got her a mug.
23: A mug?
24: A mug.
23: She got you a trip to Maui and you got her a mug? I think that's the sign right there.
24: That says, lesbian friends.
23: I hope it did. If it didn't, that was a great call right there on your part. But what did it say?
24: All right, I got you your plane tickets, and now what'd you get me?
23: Let's be friends mug.
24: You can drink your coffee in Maui out of that one and think of me not being with you. Yeah.
23: If everyone can hear, it's lesby. Not let's be.
24: No.
23: It's lesby friends. Friends. See, so I knew there was somebody out there going, let's be friends. Why is that such a great line? I saw that mug down at Home Goods. No, it's lesby friends. Like lesbians? Jesus Christ, people. Catch up.
24: You got to spoon feed these people sometimes, Frank.
23: I know you're out there. I'm speaking specifically to you in your car right now.
24: This was

0: You know, usually when talking about food, if it's your mom.
1: Yeah.
0: Hate to combo those two stories, but I happened to.
1: She assumed you had Brussels sprout panties. Or panties.
0: You know, like, yeah, she said, I
1: can't look at Brussels sprout and go, I need that. It's like, you haven't had a Brussels sprout. Try it. Try like it. I know I don't like that. I know I just, no, no.
2: Nobody wants a broccoli panini. You
1: know? Yeah.
0: True.
3: Smells a little.
1: But then you do get that broccoli and cheese hot pocket. It's kind of nice. Yeah.
0: Well, because you need it. Because you got the cheese. You got the cheese.
1: Yeah,
0: you,
1: I know.
0: Need,
1: mm-hmm.
0: You need the cheese. So yeah, but I didn't go and then, you know, take a free trip to Maui. I couldn't do that in good conscience. I couldn't do that. No way.
1: All right, so I'm asking you to call if you've been given a gift that you knew that the expectation was probably next level stuff, like getting in pants or something like that. And you, or maybe you knew it was and you took the gift anyway and then ghosted him. Like, you, like, totally, even though you understood the expectation, you still mm-hmm. took the gift, didn't do it, and never talked to him again.
0: Yeah, karma. I couldn't. That would.
1: All right, we got Jen here. Hello, Jen.
4: Hi, guys. How you doing?
1: Great. So, what was the situation that you knew there was an expectation of sex?
4: So, my situation goes back to high school. I was working for my ROP class, and obviously, I was a minor. And a group of the guys had asked me and my other coworker Jennifer to go out to a party that night, and she ended up explaining to me that they were expecting more. I had a boyfriend at the time, but I was still innocent. So when it came down to like going, I told my mom I was gonna go to the movies with my friend Jennifer. We met up with them in a parking lot, and things got really awkward and weird with them, to where I was just like, no. And I just, you know, told him I'm good, and I left. When I left, I ran into my brother's friend.
1: So you were just going to have sex in a parking lot? I don't get where the expectation was. Like, oh my God.
4: No, they were expecting to go to the party and have sex. And I was like, not for it. And these guys were all in their 20s, and I was, I want to say, a junior in high school.
1: Oh my God.
0: So 16.
4: Yeah. So it was absolutely like a no for me.
1: Yes. Thank you.
4: I ran into my brother's friend afterwards, and I explained the situation, how I lied to my mom. He's like, I'll take you home. It was raining that day, and we were on our way home.
1: You know what he expected for taking you home in the rain and keeping your lie this whole time?
4: My boyfriend at the time. Mm-hmm.
2: Well, wait, did the other Jen end up going?
4: Yeah, she did.
0: You left your friend behind.
1: So what was the story? Did
4: I didn't leave her behind. I told her, let's go, and she wanted to go.
1: So she told you the story. So what happened?
4: She
1: at the
4: knew
1: party?
4: What they wanted.
1: Did she give it up?
4: Oh, yeah, she did.
1: Oh, my God. To how many?
0: Oh, man.
4: Well, at least the one that I know is the guy that wanted to hook up with me is the one that ended up hooking up with her.
1: Oh, my God. Yeah.
0: Oh, she was second choice, too.
1: Well, she probably has always been jealous of you. She knew that guy would hook up with you, so she went to hook up with him just to make you feel bad because you didn't hook up with him.
0: Oh, my God.
4: Yeah, she was kind of around, so I didn't.
1: She was,
4: yeah,
1: she was your
4: friend.
1: Slutty friend?
4: It's something I expected.
1: Jennifer, girls who go by Jennifer are always sluts. But the Jens aren't so much.
2: Uh-huh.
4: Yeah, pretty
1: this
4: much.
1: This is a Jen.
4: Yeah.
1: This is a Jen. She had a friend, Jennifer.
2: That's fair.
1: So if you ever meet a Jen and a Jennifer who are friends, go for the Jennifer. Easy pickings. All right, Jen, do you want a prize?
4: Yeah, can I get your floaters?
1: Yeah. Just the way you said it. All right. Yeah, you can have one of me floaters. She's talking about my Six Flags tickets. Stay on hold.
4: Yes, I appreciate
0: for those just tuning in.
1: Yeah, for those just tuning in, it's a 4-pack of Six Flags tickets. Oh, Annie expected sex story.
0: Ooh.
1: Okay, so she didn't. Hello, Annie.
5: Hello, good morning.
1: All right, what's the story where you knew there was expected sex at the end?
5: So this was in my 20s, years ago. My general manager for a restaurant at the time, he just kept dropping hints. He wanted me to take the office bookkeeping job, and then he would say to me, I don't know if I can trust myself with you alone in the office. And then he would call me at the host stand. I was a hostess at the time, mm-hmm. and ask when he would leave, and he would compliment like how good I was looking that day. Mm-hmm. So then one day

0: he bought a weekend to go wine tasting, and he wouldn't stop asking me to go. And he knew I had a boyfriend at the time. And he wanted me to go wine tasting with him, but I knew exactly what he was after. Yeah. So as tempting as it was, I did not go.
1: Well, good for you. He did expect that. And was it an overnight wine tasting?
0: Oh, over the weekend. Yeah, it was like a 2-3-day trip. Yeah.
1: 3-day wine tasting? Oh, my God. That was like a sex.
2: Well, give him my number. I'll go. Yeah. I don't care. That's fine.
1: Annie, what do you look like if you had to compare yourself to a celebrity?
0: Well, when I was younger, I was always told by other people that I looked like Drew Barrymore. I don't get it very much anymore, but.
1: Bingo! Well, thank you so much, Annie, for your story. I appreciate it. Oh, God.
3: She knew.
1: Mm-hmm. I mean, yeah, two ladies called. I'm sure there's way more out there. As many as the Me Too movement. Mm-hmm. Me Too's that never happened.
4: Yeah.
1: As far as like the expectation, you didn't go.
3: Right. But you knew.
1: Yeah. You knew. Me new movement.
2: Me new.
1: Me new. You wanted knew. Some. Hashtag me new. Let's see. Some other good news stories to wash the sins off of us. The Netherlands is fighting cigarette butt litter by turning them into currency.
5: Wait, wow. Weren't they the ones who did this with birds? They trained crows or something like that?
2: To pick up litter.
5: Yeah, cigarette butts, and then they dispense it, and then they get like a little kibble.
1: My God, how much time are they smoking in the Netherlands? Yeah, one company is accepting cigarette butts as payment for a plate of puffertjes, which are small Dutch pancakes, usually eaten with a lot of butter and sugar. Sounds fantastic.
2: Yeah. Yum. Send some over.
1: Mm-hmm. The butts are bucks at a place called the Waste Bar. This is called pancakes.
2: Okay.
1: Pancakes can be bought for 20 cigarette butts. Drinks are 10 butts. And fruits and candies are 15 butts. They also accept plastic. But not in the form of credit cards. In the form of used water bottles. 15 pieces of plastic for a pancake. That's a pretty good idea.
4: This is a great idea.
2: Think of how much you'd eat for free with all those cigarettes.
4: My God, yeah, and the water bottles and everything else, cans and stuff. I say
2: you'd never even
4: stuff.
2: Have to worry about having cash.
1: It does kind of give like the homeless a job to clean up, and if they cigarette butts and plastic, and they take it down to Pancake Shack.
4: Mm-hmm.
2: Yeah,
1: turn them in.
6: How much can I get for 40 butts?
1: Well, that'll be 2 pancakes. There you go. And here's a ticket to Kalamazoo. Now get out of here.
2: Your butts go a little further in Kalamazoo.
1: Getting on the butt exchange.
4: Does it count if you hold on to your own butts?
5: I guess so.
4: Yeah.
2: I mean, I think a butt's a butt. They don't know where you got it.
5: I mean, it'd be like recycling your cans. You know, you already paid for the can.
1: Yeah. You just take your bottles back to the grocery store and they give you the change for them.
4: Yeah.
1: We just do that. Keep our bottles. Time to go down.
2: Mm-hmm. So butts and cans. That's how Johnny's mom pays for everything. She uses her butts and her cans.
6: She's rich, bitch.
4: Hey, I'd do the same if I could. I get it, Mom.
5: Johnny would be in Maui having a wine tasting.
1: Oh, my God. Oh,
5: yeah. Partying with just the boys.
4: Uh-huh.
1: Yeah, it's like your sister doesn't have to live at home. Come on, why doesn't she just give it up? Like her mom.
4: It's a good question. It's a good question. Because nobody wants that.
1: Really?
4: Yeah.
1: I mean, can't she's just...
2: Gorgeous.
1: Can't she just
4: got too many issues.
1: Can't she just bounce around? You know what I mean? Like, she'd be with the guy for 90 days, same as cash, that's her business model where... You tolerate her for 90 days and she's
2: kind of a blast.
1: Then you kick her out and she goes and has sex with somebody else for 90 days.
4: 90 days is a long time.
1: Moves it. Really? It's too long?
4: It might be too long for her, with her.
1: But how long do you think you can tolerate her?
4: I mean, I was back there for 10 days and I was ready to go. And I'm a brother. I have to accept her. You know what I mean?
1: So 10 days with a brother. So that's probably like, 3 weeks with sex?
4: Probably.
1: A regular guy?
4: Probably.
2: Yeah, if you're getting laid. Yeah.
4: Yeah.
2: Yeah.
4: Yeah.
1: Before you just couldn't take it anymore?
4: 21
1: days?
4: Yeah, how long could you go?
1: With your sister?
4: I'm just saying, like, a complete craziness.
1: I met your sister at the bar, and she was very cute. And I thought, you know, if you weren't there, I'd have tried to hit it.
4: Yeah.
1: Mm. I mean, if I didn't know you and it wasn't, you know, situations were different in our lives, I'd have been like, I'd have hit on her.
4: Uh-huh.
3: Yeah.
4: Oh, yeah. She's a very beautiful girl. It's in the genes, you know what I mean?
3: Johnny, you're a beautiful girl, too.
4: But, I mean...
1: So nobody hits
4: sex
1: on
4: is good. If the sex is good, and then but then she just completely, like, you know, belittles you and puts you down all the time.
1: Is that what she does?
4: Yeah, she's good at that.
1: Oh, my God. She just rips you apart.
4: Oh, yeah, she rips, yeah. She says the things that get under your skin.
3: She I mean, I think
1: a lot of hell, I'd have probably married her then.
4: Yeah.
1: Uh-huh. Yeah. I think I know her sister. You're along with Sister Carmen. Yeah. Here's another some more good news. California just launched a new program. Wait, is this the whole diaper debacle from
3: what diaper debacle?
1: Gavin Newsom or his wife was on some weird diaper thing.
4: Yeah, they were giving diapers away. They wanted to give away free diapers.
1: Is that what this is? California just launched a new program that provide 400 free diapers to every newborn delivered in participating hospitals statewide.
4: Yes,
1: they're calling it the Golden State Start.
4: Yes, that's it.
1: And the program begins this summer. They're prioritizing hospitals that serve low-income families, but they have plans to expand across California over time.
4: Yeah.
1: But they were, like, buying diapers for six, like, say, a $6 diaper. I don't know how much diapers are, but say it's $6. But you can actually buy that yourself for four.
4: Yeah. It's yeah.
1: Or something weird.
4: The markup
1: like,
4: per diaper.
1: And then
4: diaper.
1: They're giving them away. So basically the program is buying expensive diapers and giving them away.
4: Yeah.
1: But it's like, if you just bought those on your own, they'd be cheaper than what we paid for.
4: Yeah.
1: I don't know.
4: And 400 diapers gets you through maybe a couple of days.
1: Couple of days?
4: Yeah. It's maybe a week tops. Yeah. I mean, people go through.
1: I think you got to take your baby to the hospital.
4: 400 diapers.
1: 400 diapers a week?
4: Oh,
1: that's
4: no.
1: That baby's got an issue, dude.
4: No, that's all just...
1: How often? I mean, I don't change, like, my...
4: Do you go to the bathroom at least 400 times in the week?
1: No.
4: You don't? Well, you don't.
1: I don't think anybody does. Do. For,
4: how many baby bladder?
1: You know how many times a day that is?
3: Bladder, yeah.
1: But I don't... As soon as you how often do you pee a day? I mean, let's just, like, obviously we don't talk about this enough.
4: Maybe 10 times a day?
1: 10 times a day. Go to the doctor, dude.
4: Go pee? I don't think that's a
1: bad thing. Is anyone else
4: thing,
1: shocked
4: right?
1: but me?
3: How many times have you peed already today?
5: It's a lot. Between you and Renee, though, it's like every break, somebody's in there.
7: Well, I drink a lot of coffee, so coffee's a diuretic.
1: But we're all drinking coffee.
7: Pee. Yeah, but it makes me pee.
4: But that's
3: okay, peed once
4: the
3: so
4: thing
3: far
4: with a baby.
3: Today. Anybody else?
4: With a baby, it's all formula or breast milk. It's liquid, so they go to the bathroom quite often.
1: So coffee's liquid.
4: Listen,
3: well, the babies don't hold it. You know, we hold it. We'll go. Oh, I'm gonna hold it until I can go. But if you didn't have to, and you're like, I can just go. I'll just go. Like I have to pee right now, but I'm holding it.
1: But if you peed, would it be like, say, if you didn't hold it every time you had the urge to tinkle, it would just be a tinkle. And you wouldn't just go change your diaper.
3: You could probably
1: tinkle in it until you got a whole one pee in it. You know what I mean?
3: It's like a brick when you take it off. Well, you're like, oh, damn.
4: For an adult, heavy. But for a kid.
1: You take off their diaper every little pee?
3: Yeah, well, you wouldn't want to get a diaper rash otherwise. Uh-huh. They sit in moist pee.
1: Exactly. How else are they going to learn how the world's going to treat them the rest of their life?
3: We got to keep Desitin in business. We need baby diaper rashes.
1: That's spoiled the whole generation. You're changing their diapers too many goddamn times. Let them get a rash. Take
3: this
1: that.
3: This is why you don't baby.
1: It doesn't get any better, baby. Life sucks, and then you die.
3: Oh, wow.
1: Remember that? Life sucks, and then you die.
4: Yeah.
1: That used to be a phrase. Uh-huh. But
3: life's a bitch, and then you die.
1: In Gen X generation, life sucks, and then you die.
3: Yeah, it was bumper stickers. Yeah, there were bumper
1: t-shirts.
3: Stickers. Yeah, we put it on our trapper coat. We
1: posters.
3: Put stickers on our locker. Yeah. We just don't. Yeah, we're just over it all.
1: Diaper rash, my ass.
5: I do want to articulate some of the outrage that we're talking about, because the fact checkers have verified that the state negotiated rate is roughly 15.5 to 18.5 cents per diaper, which aligns with the major retail bulk prices, not the viral social media posts incorrectly claiming the diapers would cost taxpayers 50 cents each, which is not correct.
1: So they're just buying them for wholesale?
5: It looks like some of the, like what you guys are talking about as far as the, you know, debacle is that they're giving it away despite income. So any new parents, despite your income, which kind of misaligns the appropriation of funds, not everybody needs the assistance is what they're saying. But, you know, basically any new parents, regardless of income.
1: Maybe you shouldn't have a baby then.
5: Gets into the free diaper program. Mm.
1: There I said it.
4: Can't afford the diapers.
5: Yeah.
1: Look at the financials and go, are we ready for this? 100 diapers. I don't know. Did you know how much diapers cost when you were in your 20s? Nope. Look it up and go,
3: what's cheaper, condoms or diapers?
1: Maybe we shouldn't.
5: We've said that same thing about marriage.
1: They pass out rubbers. Mm-hmm.
5: Mm. Well, there was a program for that.
3: There was a program of Planned Parenthood that did that.
1: But because it's California, we're just on our own. So the moment we start passing out rubbers.
5: Yeah.
1: Let's jump to diapers. That seems kind of like, yeah, let's prevent.
5: Yeah. You know what I mean?
3: These rubbers
1: cause,
3: now are called free diapers.
1: The penis diapers.
5: That's what they need, just a rebranding.
3: You just made a mess all over the place, didn't you?
1: I don't have to change it. I've only tinkled in it a couple times.
3: Well, let's get it off you. I don't want you to get a rash.
1: How else am I going to learn? I don't think this helped is good news.
3: No, I still feel dirty. So dirty.
1: All right, well, maybe I'll wash it off with some good news with traffic.
8: Riding along in my automobile, my baby beside me at the wheel.
9: Thank you very much. Aki Kitayama here with a brief traffic update. 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Got a vehicle stalled in Ontario. This one partially blocking the ramp from the 10 eastbound towards the 15 freeway. No serious delays, but you might have a little trouble making that transition. Waiting for an update to see if they need a tow truck. In Buena Park, vehicle stalled out on the 5 southbound on the Beach Boulevard on-ramp. Partially blocking that ramp there, but not affecting the 5 too badly. They might close the on-ramp briefly to move that out of the way. And in Anaheim, there's a crash on the 57 northbound on the Ball Road off-ramp. This is a solo vehicle crash. Partially blocking one of the lanes on that off-ramp there. Watch for some slowing as you exit. In Mission Hills, got debris reported now on the 5 northbound on the Brand Boulevard on-ramp. Reports of cement spilled in lanes there. Not sure if it's wet or dry cement, but you might see the ramp closed. Escape the city at the new Hard Rock Casino Tejon, just an easy drive from downtown L.A. 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
1: 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Texts are coming in about Johnny and his math about 400 diapers in a week for a baby. Which is, the fact that Johnny thinks peeing 10 times a day for a week is 400 bathroom visits is baffling.
25: I said I pee 10 times a day.
1: Johnny is tripping. My baby goes to maybe 5 diapers a day.
25: Okay.
1: Johnny's math is wrong. 400 diapers over 7 days is 57 diapers a day.
3: Yeah.
1: Hearing Johnny argue a baby uses 400 diapers in a week makes me wonder how he can still fill out a voting form. If a newborn's going through 400 diapers a week, that baby needs to get checked out. Pediatric nurse here. Okay. A newborn baby, on average, uses about 10 diapers a day. So that would be about 70 a week, not 400.
25: Okay,
1: LOL.
25: Fine.
1: See?
25: Guy, you guys can do your math. I didn't believe it, but you guys can.
1: See, fact checking.
3: He was just testing us.
1: It's called fact checking, yeah. Johnny. Fact checking.
25: I just have a bigger problem that it's all through Gavin Newsom's wife, if that's really where we want to go to. That's what I have a problem with. She was awarded the thing, but it's because they're married. It's fine. Do
3: that
25: it.
3: She's helping needy families with diapers?
25: Apparently, they're not needy families. Some of them aren't. That's what Jordan just said.
5: Yeah.
25: That's the problem.
5: That's a fair point. It, despite the income level.
1: Golden diapers for rich kids. Here we go. Another California tax.
25: I just hope they take it out, you know, that money out of the needle program that they're handing out. Free needles, you know?
1: Needles and diapers.
3: Oh, don't mix those two up.
1: That's Johnny's baby story. A needle in a diaper. Uh-huh. Just a little needle in there. Oh, and you take ultrasounds, not just for babies, right? When you look, it's like that's for other parts of the body too. They'll do an ultrasound to see if they to look at the tissue inside, right?
3: Yeah,
1: I'm sure you're the going to the doctor expert, Heidi. So. You've had ultrasounds and other... I mean, you've never been
3: I just
1: pregnant.
3: Had my transvaginal ultrasound before I came up to Oregon.
1: Is it always vaginal? That's what I'm saying.
3: No.
1: So where else do you do it? Like,
3: I've had it on my tummy when they were looking for something inside my abdomen, a mass. A class ring, which I have to remember to call Clay and tell him I finally found it all these years later.
1: Clay, 86.
3: So yeah.
1: So what are they looking for? Like blockers, like a poop, like a
3: mass,
1: backup?
3: Yeah, they can look for all kinds of stuff. They can look for...
1: Are you looking at it too, like you are looking at your baby ultrasound, where it's like, look, there's his nose, there's his forehead, and are you looking at your poop
3: the same way? Occasionally, like when I went and recently did my transvaginal ultrasound, the woman was really struggling to find, look, because she did it to look at my ovaries.
1: But your balls kept getting in the way?
3: My balls kept getting, and she was like, I can't, you gotta help me out here.
1: Could you hold your sack up?
3: So I was holding it up so she could get a good look. And so she was really struggling to find them because I am in a later stage of life. And so finally she turns the thing to me and goes, do you see that right here? That's your ovary. And my ovaries are now the size of kidney beans.
1: Because there's nothing, they're not produced. I mean, actually, the eggs are always in there. Like when you're born, if you're a girl, every egg you're ever going to have is already in there.
3: Correct.
1: And so
3: it appears my carton is empty.
1: But the carton stays the same size if there's no eggs inside of it. So I wonder why they're shrinking down.
3: No, they shrivel. Yeah. They shrivel.
1: They shrivel?
3: Because your hormones keep them, you know, juicy and fluffy, and when that goes down, they'll
1: so they shrink. Keep spitting them out.
3: They get smaller.
1: Without them, no got to spit anything out anymore. They just kind of dried up. Wow.
3: Kidney beans. But yeah, so she was really struggling to find them, and it became very painful because she puts this wand up there.
1: But don't they produce the hormones themselves?
3: Like yeah, but they stop producing. They stop producing at a certain age. They
1: really
3: they go even that they even go, the, time's up. Yeah.
1: Oh wow.
3: That's why you got to supplement if you decide to do that. And then it'll, you know.
1: Anybody's balls getting smaller?
0: No, not that I noticed.
1: Yeah. Mine aren't either.
0: Yeah, I feel like they're still...
1: I'm older than Heidi. My balls are getting bigger.
25: Yeah.
0: I mean...
3: Mm, and longer.
0: Still juicy, huh?
1: No, still taunt. Mm. No.
3: Well, you don't go through.
1: I think I'm
3: going to
1: have to double bag this one. It's like, I think I have too much in here. No, guys lose their testosterone at certain ages, but it's like, I think if we lose our testosterone, I don't know if our testicles get smaller. I know that if you start taking a supplement of testosterone, they might get smaller because your balls will stop needing to produce so much. It's like, okay, you got it. So it understands there's testosterone in the system from someplace, wasn't from us.
3: Hmm. Guess we can sit back and relax.
1: So
3: I guess,
1: yeah, so they might shrink down because of that.
3: I don't know. I've only studied my own parts. I haven't studied.
1: Well, get over here and look at mine.
3: Let me take a look.
1: So, like, you remember? On your first day at work, when I said you're hired.
3: Why did I, if I could go back in time, great Scott, Marty, let's go back to 1999.
1: But I said you're hired.
0: I guess a lot of the juice is made down in the boys. 95% of the testosterone is produced in specialized structures within the testicles called Leydig cells.
1: Right, yeah, that's where it comes from.
3: Leydig cells?
0: Leydig. Leydig. Leydig cells.
3: Leydig. Okay.
1: Wait, how's it spelled?
0: L-E-Y-D-I-G.
1: Okay, the Leydig. Dig.
3: Oh.
1: You dig.
3: You dig. Check out my Ted Danson, you dig. You really have to listen to the whole show.
1: Yeah,
3: it doesn't make sense.
1: It's a callback from yesterday's show. At least 48
3: hours it
1: was.
3: Okay, great.
1: Well, I brought this up because there's an ultrasound system. Now, when they say the word the novel or
3: novel,
1: is it novel? Novel. So what's that mean? I see that like a lot in front of stuff.
3: It's like,
1: is this
3: new.
1: Like, does this mean it's? Did it say new?
3: I know
1: this novel. I'm like, is this?
3: That's a novel idea.
1: Is this a company?
3: I don't know.
1: That makes medical equipment. It's a novel, or is it? Yeah, is it new? What?
3: Like a novel idea is like, wow, a good idea, like something I haven't heard before. Like, oh, that's a novel idea. That's how I took it. Maybe I'm talking.
1: No, yeah, you're probably right. But I was like, yeah, why? Okay. Why is it?
25: New or unusual in an interesting way.
0: Yeah.
1: Okay, so it's not the old ultrasound system. This is a novel one because it's new and unusual in an interesting way. Let me tell you about it.
3: Oh, please.
1: It comes with a virtual reality headset that lets medical professionals see a 3D augmented reality image of the scanned tissue, making it easier to identify and analyze.
3: Ooh. Wow. That's good. See, that's the one VR game I'd play. I look at my own insides. I'd be like, oh, wow.
1: Can you imagine? That's if we get this, then we all have the VR headsets on, and we can go inside Heidi's transvaginal ultrasound. So we're like in there, rooting around.
3: Oh, come on in, boys.
0: It's like inner space.
1: If we all had headsets on right now, we'd all be inside you right now.
3: Yeah. Ooh, ooh, ooh. Stop it. Stop poking me. I love this. Oh, my God. Get in there. Get a good look at it. Because really, when you think of an ultrasound and they show you that, like whether it's a baby ultrasound or anything, it's just like it's gray and black. And so, they'll go, see here?
1: So basically,
3: I'm like, not really.
1: If we were going to be in, you know, the system and we had all our headsets on and we were in Heidi's vagina, that we turned around, we could like almost see what the POV would be of her giving birth, like of the view of her child. Like we come back out to the air.
3: Oh. Oh, yeah.
1: Uh-huh.
3: Right.
1: It's got to be like more than just black and white. It's got to be like high def.
3: That's what I think this is. That's the not. This is like one of those, the high def ultrasound of the orange babies. You know, when you go to the next level and it's not just black and gray. It's like that orange baby ultrasound, the 4D. It's probably even beyond that, where it's like really looks like the insides.
0: But don't you need
1: light? We all get on the headsets and all of a sudden it looks like we're at the Grand Canyon.
3: Canyon. North Rim.
1: There's a guy renting donkeys to head down to the cervix.
3: My vaginal Sherpa, yes, he's there always. Need help packing and unpacking.
0: Yeah, he's been lost for 6 days, but we finally found him. He survived with limited supplies.
1: We don't have Sherpas at the Grand Canyon. That's only over in, you know,
0: Nepal.
1: Yes, we don't have Sherpas. We just got donkey rental.
3: But vaginal Sherpa is playing Foolapalooza.
0: Put him on the list.
3: Need a little help here.
1: There's a Bucky's halfway down.
3: Oh, man.
1: Oh, my God. The things we see.
0: They call them sheep. Yeah.
1: In business, SpaceX to begin publicly trading tomorrow, which is set to price of $135 per share to start, valuing the company at around $1.8 trillion. So yeah, SpaceX probably entering your 401k tomorrow. Mm-hmm. Or I think maybe they have to wait like a month. There might be rules on that where your 401k or whatever can't buy into that, like whatever it's with, for like 30 days.
25: Yeah,
1: they can't just jump in on something right away with your retirement account. They go, all right, let's stabilize it and then we'll jump in.
25: Yeah. Probably gotta wait until.
1: But yeah, it'll probably be in there. What else is going on? Yeah, you mentioned the World Cup beginning.
0: Yep.
1: Today.
0: That's right.
1: Yeah, I always gotta say the FIFA Men's World Cup kicks off today and runs through July 19th. Yeah, U.S., Mexico, Canada, host nation Mexico opens the tournament against South Africa's Bafana Bafana.
3: Bafana Bafana.
1: Is that a
25: FIFA?
1: Is that a country?
3: Shakira.
1: I never heard of Bafana Bafana.
0: This is just South Africa is the competitor.
1: So South Africa is.
3: So Bafana. It's a team in South Africa called Bafana Bafana.
1: No, you're supposed to be representing the country you're from. There's no like individual teams inside of countries that are representing the country. It's the national teams.
3: Hmm.
1: You look at Bafana Bafana?
0: That's the nickname of the team. Okay.
1: Oh, is this a nickname?
0: Yeah, because South Africa is the country. That's the country name.
3: Oh, but the team is just called
1: Bafana Bafana. What does one Bafana mean?
0: The boys in Zulu is what the nicknames mean.
1: Oh, okay.
0: Bafana Bafana. The boys in Zulu.
1: They're going to be playing at the historic Estadio Azteca in Mexico at noon today. And Spain and France enter as favorites to lift the iconic 18-karat gold trophy. You know they're not going to keep that?
0: Yeah, it travels like the Stanley
3: Cup. Oh, it's like the Stanley Cup, yeah.
1: And the U.S. national team is fielded by a so-called golden generation of young players developed at, like, European clubs.
3: So you get, like, a 7-year-old and you're like, you're going to train and you're going to become this.
1: Well, we're still expected to make, like, the round of 16, which seems like the round we always make it to.
0: Yeah, that's our highest probability.
1: Yeah, we're not in the top 15 teams expecting to win. Mm-mm.
3: Well, then that maybe we could. That would be exciting.
0: We got to make that out of our bracket first.
3: No one thought the Knicks were going to win last night, but they did. See, if things happen.
0: Yeah, that's true.
3: You never know.
1: Yeah, but the Knicks were already up 2-1 at that time, as far as the series goes. So at least they're, you know, winning. There's just no chance. What's the couch you say if you put $100 on the U.S. team right now?
0: It's close to $6,000. We have a 1% probability of taking the whole
3: 1%.
0: Tournament.
3: Yeah. So you're telling me there's a chance?
1: Yeah, I wonder if you go back on couch sheet and look at like the ticker on last night's game, because if you can trade in real time, they were down by 29, and people are jumping in, then they're just watching it go down. So it's like,
3: Oh, somebody got rich last night.
1: Like, what was the value of the stock? Because, I mean, at a certain point of that game, it's like, there's a 10% chance. Or, you know, a 50% chance they can come back. 10, 5. They won!
3: Wow.
1: The people jumping in. I don't know if you can do that or not.
0: It doesn't look like you can go backwards. Can't.
3: You gotta lock it in.
0: Yeah, and once the market's closed, it moves on.
1: The Knicks came back from 29 points down to beat the Spurs in Game 4 of the NBA Finals. New York sports fans haven't been this excited since the Jets almost tied a game. Yeah, saying San Antonio lost for the same reason that they lost the Alamo. They forgot how to shoot.
3: Wow.
0: Take that, Davy Crockett.
1: It was a game so exciting, even a president would have stayed awake for it. Rosie O'Donnell says she's done getting plastic surgery. Then someone mistook her for Bill Belichick, and she said, never mind. And a posthumous Prince record is in the works. Songs include Little Dead Corvette, I Did Die For You, and When Doves Die.
3: Wow.
0: When Doves Die.
1: I Did Die For You. I Did Die For You.
3: You. Yeah. Hey.
25: Sounds like a Jesus song.
1: Yeah. Can't believe
3: Jesus at karaoke doing a Prince song. I did die for you.
1: That's one of those new cooler Christian with the band congregation. I did die for you. Hey.
0: That's a hill song.
1: Hold their hands out.
3: Yes. They're called the Holy Rollers.
1: I don't know if the church band like that has a name.
3: Of course they do. If they've named their bowling team,
1: I've been to those churches before that have the band, have like the drummer behind like the plexiglass so it doesn't get too loud. I mean, hell, come on, this is a rock concert.
3: Yeah.
1: And some other news. Social Security is projected to run out of funds by 2032.
3: Oh, perfect.
1: That explains why your grandmother just opened an OnlyFans account.
3: Only grands. Mm-hmm. And she shows you some things that maybe you don't want to see.
1: Yeah.
3: But maybe you do.
0: Like how to knit.
3: Yeah. Oh, yeah.
1: Naked.
3: Yeah. Come on, Nana. Uh-huh.
0: She sews the sweater on her naked body in real time.
3: She starts naked.
0: It's impressive.
1: Yeah. She knits herself a blanket to cover herself. The more you pay, the faster she knits. Come on, everybody, pitch in.
0: Gotta cover her up.
3: She's speed knitting.
1: Yeah.
0: That diaper's almost full. We gotta get her covered.
3: Oh my god.
1: She only gets it to her knees, so her boobs disappear. All right, I think we can stop now.
3: Uh-huh. At some point, we're just piling on, and it's mean.
1: Yeah, Florida officials are investigating the deaths of dozens of animals at Sloth World. However, the case is moving very slowly. I couldn't say it with a straight face.
3: Mm-hmm.
1: Very slowly on that. And another animal news. Experts say bumblebees can solve complex problems. And the smartest ones attend schools in the Ivy League.
3: Ivy League. Damn.
1: I apologize.
3: Wonder if it's a party school. You get really buzzed all the time.
1: Oh, man. Oh, speaking of getting buzzed, I don't know if you saw this. If you're thirsty for a beer, you might want to grab a tall boy. But what if you're thirsty for even more beers? Now you can grab a Coors Light taller boy.
3: Oh.
1: Which is a stainless steel koozie that will fit three Coors Lights inside. And finally, all your summer thirst needs will be met. Yeah.
3: All right.
1: Okay, to help you picture this bad boy, it's 36 ounces of beer in a beer sleeve that's 18 inches tall. I did put a picture of the drive of the Coors Light.
3: So it's
1: taller,
3: like super
1: boy.
3: Skinny. It's like a skinny tall, not like a fat tall.
0: It's just taller than
3: Oh, my God.
1: Well, yeah.
3: My mind went a couple different directions there.
1: It's a Coors Light. Because, yeah, it's three beers.
3: You do not want to be a guy putting that big old thing up to your lips. Come on now.
1: That's a two-hander.
3: That's a two. That's definitely a two-hander, fellas.
1: Yes. And then the woman who's got one of those, she's holding it like, I'll move on.
3: She's just holding it like with her thumb and forefinger. Just like, oh. Can I get a glass?
1: You ever have one of those little 7-ouncers?
0: Buddies.
1: Like, yeah, one of those little 7-ounce cans.
3: Yeah.
1: I'm more of a, like a Little King. Yeah. Little Kings are 7-ounce bottles. We used to drink those back in the day.
3: Mm-hmm.
1: You ever had Little Kings?
25: No.
1: No?
25: I know.
1: I haven't seen Little Kings since back in the day.
3: I don't think it's out here. I think it might be regional.
25: This is the perfect beer, though, to tell my wife, like, I'm only having a beer. Maybe a beer.
3: Oh, yeah.
25: Maybe you take
3: it. I just had one beer.
1: If you see a guy drinking that, isn't that like the overcompensation? He's got the big, tall, three beer can. He's he's overcompensating for something.
0: Mm-hmm. He just doesn't want to go back to the cooler or the fridge anytime soon.
3: He's like, I'm
0: outside by the barbecue and I ain't going nowhere.
1: I want to see Johnny smash one of those on his forehead. That'd be like a death blow.
25: Oh, my God, yeah.
3: It does look like a weapon.
25: I don't even think I can reach out. I don't know if I have the wingspan for that.
1: Your arm's not long enough to smash on your forehead. You can just set it on your forehead. I think I'll just walk to the cooler to get another beer.
3: There is that.
0: It's really going to be warm by the time you get to the bottom of that.
3: Unless
1: well, see, that's supposed to be
3: fast.
1: A stainless steel koozie, so it looks like the cans, but it's supposed to keep them cold. Those three cans that fit inside that.
25: Oh, I see.
1: So it's like a Pringles can.
0: It's a reload
1: three
0: cans. System.
1: Yeah, it's like you.
25: I get it.
1: It's a three-chambered cooler.
25: Mm. I thought it was just that
1: but
25: one.
1: But still. You know what? That fit nicely in a golf bag umbrella compartment or jacket compartment.
25: Mm-hmm.
1: Put that in there, and you got three beers, and then you just load it up when the cart girl comes around.
25: Mm-hmm. Yeah.
3: Hmm.
25: Cold.
3: Saturday morning's writing itself.
25: Is that what you do? You wait till the cart girl comes around, or you bring it yourself?
1: Well, when she hits
3: Johnny
1: me up
3: likes
1: on,
3: to save money,
1: on the third
3: so
1: hole,
3: he brings
1: and,
3: it.
1: And I've already drank three from my own personal stash that I had in the car. You know, if you use that, it'll take less time building a beer pyramid. A really big one. You can cover your whole picture window in your family room pretty quickly.
3: What will your girlfriend... Never mind. Yeah. You can do anything you want. Is there a cart girl that...
1: You're
3: going
1: to need a whole
3: course?
1: Grocery sack to sit and drink out of that thing in public.
3: Yeah.
0: Grocery stocking.
3: Just ball up that big old paper grocery bag.
1: You drink that, you can birth the alphabet twice.
3: Forward and backwards.
1: Almost three.
25: And now backwards. Take it away, Frank.
1: All right, it's time for traffic again. Oh, Evie wants to say something. Hello, Evie.
2: Hello.
1: Hello, Evie. It's National High Day. Thanks for calling.
2: Well, thank you for accepting my call.
3: If she's high.
4: Are you high?
1: You wanted to say hi?
2: I just wanted to say hi to you guys. It's the first time it's ever gotten through, ever, ever, ever, ever.
1: Well, congratulations.
2: I know. I feel like a winner.
25: Well, hi.
1: Well, call back next time. You could really be one. Thanks.
25: She called to say hi. It's National High Day.
1: I know.
3: She's playing along. And,
4: well, see you later.
3: Your support. Yeah. Bye, Dave.
1: So now she's supposed to, like, to feel like a winner, but I'm saying call back in about 15 minutes mm-hmm. and it's 7:40, and maybe you could be an actual winner. So that's why I hung up on her real quick, so she'd get ready to call again. Mm-hmm. Right. That's going to happen. 7:40, I got that Six Flags 4-pack to give away. So keep it here. 818-955-2955. Let's get that traffic.
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7: Pretty sure my testicles aren't bigger. At least three of them still feel the same. Aki Kitayama here with a brief traffic update sponsored by the Los Angeles Dodgers. Got a crash in Long Beach on the ramp from the 405 northbound towards the 710 southbound. Motorcycle went down on that ramp right now. Watch for sudden slowing as you approach the 710. In Buena Park, got a vehicle stalled on the 5 southbound. This is partially parking the beach parking lot on ramp. Not affecting the 5, but a little bit of trouble as you make around on the freeway. Waiting to see if they need a tow truck on that one. And in Buena Park, got a vehicle stalled. This is on the 91 eastbound on the beach parking lot. Off-ramp. Again, the off-ramp partially blocked off, but not affecting the 91. In Mission Viejo, watch out for some debris on the 5 south, but for Oso Parkway, one of the two of the middle lanes is blocked by the debris. Watch for sudden braking and swerving in the area. 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

0: Morning Show. 9 minutes away now from those Six Flags tickets, so to kill some time between now and then. Want to do the pop quiz? Pop quiz. Let's see, I got to get a piece of paper out of cash. I got to create the Wheel of Doom list. 818-955-2955. Wheel of Doom has 8 possible landing spots on it. I'm going to fill those in with the punishments for today. One being a delicious shot of tequila. One being an ice-cold MGD. One being a Tootsie Pop. One being durian fruit candy. Salt candy. Oh, wow. Did I bring those in here? Yes, the Mega Sour Zombie Bombs chili powder.
1: Oh, damn. Finally brought them in here.
0: I finally got them in here. Oh, it's bad. Bean Boozle. And last but not least, Grasshoppers. Okay. Now, the Wheel of Doom only affects us in the studio. You call up 818-955-2955. You pick someone to be your partner on this pop quiz. If you get your answer correct off the bat, you win tickets of your choice to something. And if you miss it, they have a chance to answer for you, your partner. And if they get it right, you win your tickets. If they get it wrong, they get punished. So, the tickets that I do have, I have 3 pairs of tickets going out to see Metric, Broken Social Scene, and Stars at the Greek Theater on June 16th. And I just got handed some Shakira tickets, but that's for the Acrisure Arena on June 17th. Got 2 pairs of Shakira tickets. Shakira. Got a pair of Alanis Morissette tickets. She's going to be at the YouTube Theater November 5th, 6th, 10th, or 11th. Your tickets will be for those, one of those days. And Wes Anderson, 2 tickets to go to the Hollywood Bowl on July 10th. To witness the music of Wes Anderson's films coming to life with special guests Beck, Jackson Browne, and many more, performing with an orchestra and all-star band. And so I guess I'll probably have scenes from the movies up there. You see how they do it with an orchestra and stuff, so it's like playing live. So it's a cool experience. That's going to be at the Hollywood Bowl on July 10th. For tickets, I think all the stuff, you can go to HeidiandFrank.com.
2: Mm-hmm.
0: Sweet. All right. Who is going to be first to play? It is Spencer. Hey, Spencer.
3: Hello.
0: All right, who do you want to be your partner on the pop quiz?
3: I'm going to choose you again, Frank. I have hope this time.
0: Oh, okay. Right off the bat, go on. All
3: right.
0: In the early Sherlock Holmes stories, he was addicted to what drug? A, opium. B, cocaine. Or C, heroin.
3: That's a really good one. You know, it's back then, I'm going to say cocaine.
0: It was cocaine. Oh, yeah, it was. Cocaine. I thought I messed myself up. I thought people think of opium. But no, it was cocaine. Sweet. I've never been so happy for cocaine. Well, maybe I have. Maybe I have, but not so much anymore. All right, so what ticket do you want?
3: Honestly, I've been trying to win those Six Flags tickets forever now.
0: Oh, I got a floater in there. I forgot about that. You can win my floater.
3: No way.
0: Yeah.
4: Way.
3: Awesome. Can I bring my girlfriend, too?
0: You can bring your girlfriend and then two other friends. It's a 4-pack.
3: Awesome. Amazing.
0: Thank you, Spencer. Stay on hold. We'll hook you up, bud. All right. Whew.
4: Yeah.
0: See, I wasn't trying to give me an easy one. But he got it.
4: I had to think about that.
1: I would have gotten opium on that. Yeah, I thought for sure.
4: Yeah, I was thinking of that too. Uh-huh. Yeah.
1: But it makes sense now that he's so, you know, he's coked up and looking at all the details. It's like, look at that.
4: Right.
1: Over here.
4: Super focused.
1: I deduce this is going to happen. He just hasn't slept.
0: Like I said, like meth and mushrooms. But I'm like, yeah, just to make it.
4: Right.
1: That's period specific.
0: I did really try to get some period specific drugs.
4: Growing absinthe, you know.
0: All right.
4: I guess that's not a joy.
0: Hello, Nate.
5: Hey, what's up, guys?
0: Just playing the pop quiz, waiting until the 7:40 time rolls around. So, who do you want to be your partner on the pop quiz?
5: Let's go, Heidi.
4: Hey, babe.
0: All right, going with Heidi. Here's your question. We are born with only two natural fears. Name one. All other fears are phobias or are learned or acquired later in life, but we're born instinctually with two natural fears. Name one.
5: Death. Let's go, Heidi.
4: I'm going to say falling.
0: Oh, yeah. There's a fear of falling and loud noises.
4: Yeah.
1: Huh.
0: All right, so what do you want, Nate?
5: Let's go Shakira.
0: Shakira.

0: had a 1961 Ferrari 250 GT California Spider in it?
1: 40 years ago, Ferrari Spider.
0: What movie opened up?
1: 40 years ago, you said, Frank? Yeah. 40 years ago. Good Lord.
2: All dude, right. You've had so much time.
0: I know. I had buzzes at that. What is it?
3: It's Ferris Bueller's Day Off.
0: Ferris Bueller's Day Off.
1: Yeah, you Johnny, got, my man. You my got guy, it. Johnny.
0: You got
1: I
0: it.
1: Almost said Magnum P.I. How sad is that?
0: Yeah, that was going to be sad. But yeah, that was the 1961 Ferrari 250 GT California Spider. That was the Ferrari that they had in Ferris Bueller's Day Off.
2: Glass
0: that
2: garage.
0: Was 40 years ago, Heidi.
2: I know.
0: All right, Ramon, what ticket did you want?
1: I believe you said you had Wes Anderson.
0: I do. Yes.
1: Let's do it, baby.
0: You're going to see Wes Anderson. Music from the films of Wes Anderson at the Hollywood Bowl.
1: Thank you so much, guys. I love it. Love the show.
0: Thank you. Stay on hold, Ramon. All right. 3 for 3.
2: Dang.
0: Killing it today. Hey, I think if we all get our questions right, then we all get to like have a beer like ooh, a party,
3: yeah,
0: right?
3: Yeah.
0: And Rodney's buying us pizza and everything.
2: Yeah. Beers and shots. Corn on the cob, yeah. It's gonna be great.
0: Yeah, some buttered corn on top of the pizza.
4: Okay.
3: It's a shame Renee's gonna let us down though.
2: Oh, come on.
4: Gotta hope for a baseball
2: home run,
4: question.
2: Renee. Johnny. We've got touchdown Johnny. Yeah. Let's do home run, Renee. Go, Jordan.
0: All right. So we got three questions remaining, right?
2: Yeah.
0: All right. I do have, and here's the three questions. Okay. Yeah. Okay. Hello, Aggie.
5: Hey, good morning, guys.
0: All right, Aggie, who do you want to choose? You got Emo over here, Emo, and you got...
5: Let's go for the home run, Renee.
0: Home run, Renee. All right, let's see.
4: Come on.
0: Where's home run, Renee?
4: Yeah.
0: No question. Okay.
4: Come on, the anticipation is killing me.
5: I'm not sure I know that question.
0: I just had it here, okay. 36 years ago, in 1990, this 43-year-old pitched his 6th no-hitter. Which made him the oldest man to throw one.
5: Venezuela?
4: No, that would be Nolan Ryan.
0: And Nolan Ryan! Yes!
2: Wow, Renee. Home run, Renee.
0: Oh, my God, it's Nolan Ryan.
4: Because you're the Texas Rangers.
0: You won.
5: That's right. Home run.
4: I can't even tell you the team. He was against the Blue Jays, the Toronto Blue Jays.
2: He's going for extra credit.
4: Yeah.
0: That record was broken the following season.
5: Is that the Magic Mountain for the 742?
0: When no one tossed his record 7th no-hitter.
4: Oh, okay. That's what I'm thinking about.
0: Yeah. And that record still hasn't been touched.
4: Yeah.
0: One of those records that won't probably ever be broken.
4: Yeah. He pitched that one at 44.
0: All right. So, Aggie, what do you want?
5: Is it 740?
0: Well, it is 740. Why, you want my other floater?
5: You sure?
0: All right. I'll give you my other floater.
5: All right. Thank you.
0: And now the phone line's got to open up for the actual 744 pack. So you don't have to
5: learn
0: any trivia, you don't have to learn anything, you don't have to come up with any answers, you just got to be caller 40 at 818-955-2955. So there you go, Aggie. 4 for 4. No pressure on Emo and Jordan at all. Okay. Next to play is going to be Javier. Hello, Javier.
6: Morning.
2: Morning.
0: All right, Javier, who do you want to pick to be your partner?
6: Well, who's left?
0: You got Emo and Jordan.
6: Let's go, Emo. I like that.
0: Going Emo. Okay. 63 years ago in 1963, Alabama's governor, George Wallace, blocked the front door to an auditorium at the University of Alabama to try to keep its 2 black students from being able to get inside and register. Finally, the National Guard stepped in, moved the governor, and got Vivian Malone and James Hood inside and registered. It's Wallace that Lynyrd Skynyrd is singing about in what song?
6: Oh, man, and I don't know. I don't know the answer.
7: Wait, okay. Could you repeat like the second half of the question?
0: It's Wallace. It's Lynyrd Skynyrd is singing about.
7: And which one was Wallace? There was a lot going on. Okay, he was
6: the governor
0: of Alabama.
7: Oh, wait, oh my gosh.
4: Are you serious?
7: Wait.
4: What?
8: The timer's on.
7: Wait,
4: no.

0: wait.
1: It was Sweet Home Alabama.
2: Governor of Alabama.
0: Oh, wait, shoot.
3: In Alabama.
1: The pizza party was here.
0: That's so embarrassing. Now in Alabama, love the governor. Oh my gosh.
4: Oh my god.
0: That's the Skynyrd song I listen to the least.
1: Oh, I know.
0: Oh no. So close.
1: So close. All right. Alabama's governor, George Wallace. Black.
0: Oh, you Alabama's governor. There was a lot. I thought this was going to go into more of the politicalness. So my mind was so focused on. And then you threw it off with that. So I was focusing on the wrong details.
5: Spin that wheel.
0: I forgot it was Alabama.
1: Spin that wheel. Emo.
6: I gave it a good spin there.
1: What'd she get?
5: Five.
1: Five. That's a shot of tequila.
5: Get out of here.
0: What do I do? I don't drink.
1: That's why it's punishment.
7: Just a smidge.
8: I don't eat dirty socks either, but here we are.
1: Just a smidge. So you can get the taste in your mouth.
0: My mind was so thrown off by all the details of that question. I forgot it was Alabama. I was... I thought this was going to be a civil rights thing, so my mind was going there. And then...
1: there you go.
0: Gosh dang it.
1: Just a snitch.
0: Okay. And it's going to still make me feel woozy. Oh, it's so gross. How do you like this?
1: It's my pain that likes it.
0: Oh. It's so gross.
1: Oh, we've got one question remaining, and that's
8: my pain that likes it.
1: Oh, you know what I mean, Heidi.
8: Oh, honey.
1: That's a t-shirt, Klaus. It's my pain that likes it.
8: You think I drink Pinot Grigio every night because I'm happy?
1: That's a t-shirt, Klaus. Good on it. It's my pain that likes it. Heidi and Frank show. All right. I'm serious, Klaus. Are they going to be a seller?
8: I'll buy one.
6: Yeah.
8: But just make them with a turtleneck. If you
1: the sleeves cut out, the shoulders cut out of it.
8: Yeah.
1: We should make you just Heidi specific shirts. All turtlenecks.
8: Yeah.
1: All right. Hello, Chris. Looks like it's you and Jordan,
9: hey,
1: Chris.
9: Hey, guys.
5: Come on, Chris.
9: Hey, guys.
5: Hey, Chris.
9: I guess I'm stuck with Jordan.
5: Yeah.
1: Yes, you are.
8: He's a pretty smart guy. You might be happy about this.
9: Yeah, Mickey, one of those blasters.
1: On, let's see, what is today? The 11th. It was on this day in history, 144 years ago in 1982, 33 years ago in 1993, and 27 years ago in 1999. On this day, three movies were released. One about an alien, one about dinosaur, one about a spy. Name the three movies.
9: Jurassic Park, Independence Day, and what was it?
1: And a spy.
9: Spy. James Bond something.
1: No. Jordan.
5: Did he get any of them correct?
1: He got one correct.
5: Okay.
9: Yeah. Right, I got one correct.
5: What was the last date?
1: The last date was 27 years ago in 1999.
5: 99 was the last one. Okay, so...
9: 99 was The Matrix.
5: Well, that's not a spy movie, though. So I'm going E.T., Jurassic Park, and James Bond, GoldenEye.
1: No.
9: Damn it, you got two
1: correct.
5: Damn it. Is it James Bond, though?
1: No, it's... Johnny?
5: Oh, Austin Powers.
1: Austin Powers. Damn, that's why he shagged me.
0: Yeah, baby.
9: Oh, I was stuck on James Bond.
1: I know, you threw me in the spy. Yeah, but it was a spy. But yes, it was E.T. opened up 44 years ago in 1982 at the Extraterrestrial. And Steven Spielberg released Jurassic Park in 1993, 33 years ago. And then Austin Powers, The Spy Who Shagged Me, and 27 years ago in 1999 was released. So any movie mentioned during this segment could be a possible answer for a movie password later. So there was three movie mentioned, or four, during this segment.
6: It's actually crazy because Steven Spielberg's coming out with another movie tomorrow. So
8: Disclosure Day.
1: Disclosure Day, an alien movie.
6: Yeah.
5: He likes this weekend.
1: Yeah, he does.
8: Huh.
1: All right, spin that wheel.
5: Come on, number five.
6: Number one.
1: Grasshopper.
8: Grasshopper, Jordan.
5: Oh, it's a delicacy in some places.
8: That's true. You've traveled the world.
5: What the hell?
1: Grasshopper.
5: That is a big-ass grasshopper.
1: Yeah.
8: Oh, I wouldn't be looking at it. I don't know.
1: Oh, that's, look at that terrifying thing.
6: Is it looking back at you?
8: I mean, that is just, that is outside
1: full,
8: on the sidewalk.
1: It's
8: full
1: wings and everything.
5: I know, it's kind of.
8: Are they seasoned at all?
5: Oh, my God.
1: I don't know. I haven't tasted them.
6: The wings are still on it?
1: Oh, my God.
0: Oh, I can't.
1: Oh, yuck.
0: I can't even think. I can't.
5: Seasoned like dirt.
8: It's not good.
5: That is dry. That is so dry.
8: That exoskeleton.
1: Like, I think I'd rather be dry than wet.
8: I do not want to eat a wet insect.
1: It pops in your mouth.
5: It's weird, though.
8: Like a mealworm, I'd rather have it dry and crispy than like just brand new, newly dead.
5: Yeah.
1: Hmm.
5: Yeah. Mm. Yes, yeah.
1: It's down. All right, so he did it. All right, he did it.
8: He
1: got it down.
8: Jordan,
1: got it.
8: Nicely done.
1: Let's see who won this, the four
8: get
1: pack.
8: Get the handsome. Something to drink.
1: Of Six Flags Magic Mountain tickets. The caller 40 for 740 giveaway. It is you, Robert.
2: Hey, thank you so much.
1: Don't thank me. Thank yourself for playing and keep trying. And finally, you got through a caller 40. So congratulations.
2: Thank you so much, Chicka King.
1: Chicka King. Stay on hold. We will hook you up.
2: Okay.
1: Another chance at 440 this afternoon with Nick Carter. Yeah, this morning. We got somebody, Norman, he had to text the show, and he's like, great show last night with 81-year-old Rod Stewart. Thank you, Ticket King. Because that was the Rod Stewart
8: awesome.
1: Last night at the Hollywood Bowl. Said it was a great show. So it might have been the last time you got to see him. Hopefully you went and saw him.
8: I haven't seen Rod in a while.
1: Did you go?
0: No, I've seen him a couple times at the Bowl, and they're so fun, but it was hard. Just got back from the trip. I'm trying to see Rush, because we only had tickets while I was in Nashville, so I'm trying to see them tonight, but we don't
1: Where's
0: have
1: Rush?
0: Tickets.
1: Where's
0: at
1: Rush?
0: The Forum.
1: At the Forum?
0: Yeah.
8: Oh, we didn't get Rush tickets?
0: We did, but they're playing four shows, and we only had tickets for the first two, and I was gone.
1: I never gave away Rush tickets, did I?
6: Yeah,
0: A long time ago.
1: Well, yeah.
0: And then Fern had some for me on Tuesday, but I didn't get back in time.
1: Oh.
0: So I'm trying.
8: I'm sure you'll be fine if you want to go. I'm sure somebody will give you tickets, Emo.
0: All right, you hear that?
1: Well, yeah, if
8: I'm manifesting it for you.
1: If you don't have tickets to go to any music shows, tonight on television, Bonnaroo live streams day one. Oh. Yeah, 7:45 p.m. That's Eastern. So what's that, 4:45 out here?
8: Is that the Chicago festival?
1: No, that's the one in Tennessee.
5: Yeah.
8: Oh, Tennessee.
1: Yeah, Bonnaroo. It's going to be on Disney Plus. Skrillex leads today's lineup. The Strokes perform tomorrow, and Saturday includes Teddy Swims and The Neighborhood. Sunday features Kesha and Noah Kahan. So if you want to watch a festival on... It's a thing that's happening now. It's like they did that with Coachella. They did it with Stagecoach, now Bonnaroo. So, if you just want to sit on your couch and enjoy some music.
8: Have a cocktail.
1: It's another way to do it. Another way to support it.
5: You got a good mix in the lineup. It's all over the place.
1: Do they?
5: Yeah. Well, I mean, you got the Strokes
8: Skrillex
5: and Turnstile.
8: And Noah Kahan.
5: Youngblood. This is all tonight. Okay. Lil Jon, Blood Orange, Wet Leg.
1: What?
5: Yeah.
1: Yeah.
8: Wet Leg?
5: Yeah, Wet Leg.
1: Oh, Wet Leg. I love Wet Leg.
5: Yeah, Wet Leg's great.
1: Is it a two-girl band?
5: There's a couple of girls in there, but yeah, the main chick, the lead singer and guitar player, she's awesome.
1: Play a little Wet Leg for Heidi.
5: All right, let's see.
1: I got Wet Leg playing on crack.
8: Let's hear it. Let's hear their hit.
5: The biggest hit.
8: Their number one. Yeah.
5: Is going to be Wet Dream by Wet Leg. I mean, that's the one of the most played.
1: I know it's the best one. Remember that first one going on. There you go.

0: Sweat Leg.
1: I like them. Yeah.
2: They're fun.
1: It's good.
0: Yeah. Listen to some of the name of their other songs.
2: Let's see. As far as the biggest songs, because I'm just going through, and I'm just Spotify top. So, Manger Tout, Chase Lounge, Catch These Fists.
0: Catch These Fists is a song I got on crack. That's a good one. Yeah.

0: They're good.
1: Right.
2: Yeah, cool.
3: Wolf Mother, Lambrini Girls, they're all playing today.
0: There's a line from Forrest Gump song right there. Forrest Gump. Go back a little bit. Can you go back a little bit? Forrest Gump.
1: Hell yeah.
0: Any movie mentioned during this segment, give me a pass. We'll answer for a movie password later. All right, we'll take another look at traffic. All right, what's going on?
4: They see me rolling, they hating, patrolling and trying to catch me riding dirty, trying to catch me riding dirty.
5: Thank you very much. Anki Kitayama here with a brief traffic update sponsored by Macy's. Got a solo vehicle crash in Pomona on the 10 westbound right before the 57 freeway. Looks like CT has run out of traffic, make all lanes are blocked right now on the westbound drive backing up towards Town Avenue. Hopefully they'll open up a couple lanes after that. In Mid-CLA, got a crash on the 10 westbound at Fairfax Avenue. Left lane blocked right now, so really jammed up back at Western Avenue. Again, we're hoping that'll get moved to the right shoulder. And in Port Orange, got an accident on the 118 westbound at Reseda Boulevard. Right now, several vehicles in the right-hand lane trying to get to the right-hand shoulder. Watch for delays at the 405. Not too bad. Not a lot of traffic on the 118. In Newhall, got some wood debris on the 14 north by Hasse I-5. Three left lanes affected by that, so watch for sudden braking and swerving. Try to stay to the right-hand side as you make way up past the I-5. 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
0: 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A teenager in Utah, I guess, suffered a life-threatening injury while attempting to film a social media video involving a dangerous activity known as couch surfing, where a person sits on a couch while it's being dragged by a vehicle. 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

0: Frank Show. Mark Ellis has joined us here in the studio. I didn't know if you'd still be alive today.
1: He's alive. It was a tough one.
0: Oh, my God. Oh,
1: it was a tough one, everybody.
0: What a game.
1: That's as brutal of a loss as I can remember. And that's saying something as a Wake Forest, Washington Commanders, Baltimore Orioles fan. That was tough. I mean, the one good thing about my lineage and the teams I root for is that, especially when you're a Wake Forest fan, you're trained to know that no lead is safe. You know, like if we get up, if we're playing a football game against Carolina and we're up 2 touchdowns in the second quarter, that's the most uncomfortable I can possibly be. It's like, this is too much, too soon, it's too good. And then just to watch it slowly slip away last night, you felt it. And like I said last night on Instagram, it was like when Ray Allen hit the shot to beat us in 2013, it was like that, except you're watching the ball go slow motion for 30 minutes. And it's not just going to gently go through the hoop like Ray's shot did. It's going to be OG Anunoby coming down from the rafters like he's a Navy SEAL rappelling into the garden and just stuffing it. It was just oh my God. I was so happy that I'm fostering a dog right now. Huh. And her name's Chardonnay.
0: She had something to kick.
1: So I had somebody to walk after the game, and it was just like, if you saw me last night, it looked like Walking Dead. I was just like walking around, just like I was a zombie. I was just like, you know, you're just processing it. And
0: talking about the 29-point lead that was blown by the Spurs against the Knicks last night. Knicks coming back to win, go up 3-1 in the series now. It was just amazing, biggest comeback in NBA Finals history.
1: And they kept manifesting it on the telecast. Oh, like, well, you know, the Celtics came back from this. And I'm like, why are we even bringing this up? Like, as soon as the second half started, something felt different. And and that Garden crowd full of celebrities and Fairweather fans and just the most boorish, obnoxious. Like there's some good Knicks fans out there, but most of them turn into the pink slime from Ghostbusters 2, where they just start oozing around and they just make everything around them negative. It's like, it's not enough for their team to win. They just have to trash everybody else. They just can't enjoy a good time. Like, that's why they haven't won a championship in 53 years, because they don't deserve to.
2: Wow, Mark.
1: They don't. They're a bad fan base. There's good Knicks fans, but a lot of them just jump on the bandwagon, and they think because they're from New York and they're from a tough town, and yeah, man, our town is dirty and it smells like pee, and that's the way we like it. And it's just really frustrating to watch when all these San Antonio folks are just nice.
3: Yeah.
1: You know, they're just welcoming. Like, hey, oh, you're a Knicks fan. Guess what? We like basketball, too, here. Come on in. Well, we're having a game.
0: I was saying that's probably the same reason San Antonio lost the Alamo. Everyone just forgot how to shoot.
1: Let me tell you something. We were not up 30 at the Alamo, all right? We were.
0: I know.
1: That was never a close game.
0: But...
2: How many Coors Lights last night, Mark? I mean, how did you comfort yourself?
1: I only had 4 Coors Lights last night because I got the World Cup, the 3-in-1. So I no, I actually didn't drink at all last night. I don't drink when I'm.
0: Are you going to watch the World Cup because it opens up today?
1: I am. I'm actually excited to watch all of it. Like, I think, you know, USA Paraguay is today. That's going to be fun. I think that. What?
0: It's tomorrow?
3: That's tomorrow.
4: USA.
1: Sorry. I thought it was tomorrow. Friday. Jordan, I'm trying to stack days after last night.
3: Yeah, it's all blurred together.
1: I'm just trying to put days together, man. All right? I'm just trying to find distractions. But USA Paraguay is tomorrow. Excited about that. Brazil-Morocco, I think, is going to be a... that's on Saturday. I think that's going to be a real, real fun match to watch.
0: Yeah. It's the whole World Cup tournament starts today. So in the spirit of the sport, I'm not going to use my hands to change the channel on my remote.
2: Big toe it is.
1: It can't get any dirtier, honey. I mean, and I will say this. Then Saturday night is game 5 in San Antonio. I just want to win and just get back to the Garden. I just want one more shot at those fans. I just want one. So
0: it'll be even sweeter now if you just come back and win it.
1: It would be unreal. So the plan is you go back home, you win, you have a last stand that feels like, okay, we got everything's on the line for game 5. Then you go to game 6, you invite Trump back to game 6, so that'll be a win, and then we go home, and then anything can happen in game 7.
2: Okay, that's that's what you're manifesting.
0: Right.
2: Okay.
1: These kids are much more mature than I am, too, because like to watch Wemby and them at the podium afterwards, he's such a mature, like, philosophical, thoughtful dude. Like, he's just already talking about how, we're going to put this one behind us. Like, dude, you just lost by 29 points in the most heartbreaking of fashion. He's like, yeah, we're just going to put this behind us, learning experience. Like, if that was me up there, I would just be like, why? Why? Why?
2: Don't let Mark talk. Don't let Mark talk after the loss.
0: Never play basketball again.
1: I don't even have a dog. That's why you foster kids, because my dog's name is Chardonnay. She came as Chardonnay. I don't know who would do that to a dog, but
2: I wouldn't do that.
1: Yeah,
0: it's that's probably Pat Grigio.
1: Like, you know, they get them in litters, and they're probably okay. You're Chardonnay, you're Pinot, you're Merlot, you're Chablis, you know, whatever. Yeah.
0: So every woman who works at a shelter or has one of these charities for fostering dogs is a raving alcoholic.
2: Oh, 100%. Cabernet, come here, Cabernet.
1: Totally see some woman on a porch smoking Chardonnay. Get back here. So I don't even know what to call it. Like, because I'm not calling her Chardonnay. Like, I'm just not. I've been calling her Baby Wemby a little bit. That's been fun.
0: That's a horrible name for a dog, anyway. It's not supposed to be three syllables. Chardonnay.
1: No. So I've been calling her like Char, and then trying to build off Char.
0: Danae.
1: Char. Danae.
2: How about Shari? Yeah.
0: Danae, that's a cute name.
1: Shari's okay. Chardy is what she was
2: what
1: answering.
2: What would you do
1: to?
2: If she came with no name Recharded. At all? It was up to you.
1: Recharded. Beef Charred Maine. It's Charlemagne. Yeah.
0: Charlemagne the dog.
1: Yeah, we'll see what happens with her, but we're working on a better name.
2: Yeah, you need a better name.
1: Frank, you're throwing gold here.
0: I am really just like...
1: I'm not in the state of mind to be hitting these out of the park.
2: Mark is in a bad mood.
1: I woke up, I showed up, I'm doing my job.
0: You are a movie buff, though, so...
1: Thank God we can escape to the
0: film. I say buff because I'm looking at that shirt you're wearing.
1: This was a Spurs shirt, it's faded. But it's still there's still a logo there. There's still hope. It's like the photo.
0: It's barely there.
2: Yeah. Back to the Future.
1: Watching the game, it was like Back to the Future. I feel like Marty McFly at the Fish Under the Sea dance, and my hand is slowly disappearing. And I'm like, I was playing such good guitar. No, I can't. We're up at 29, and I have my hands, and now they're slowly disappearing. And oh my God,
2: that's why I can't shoot.
1: Some guy just knocked my dad out, and now he's dancing with my mom, and I'm never gonna be born. Everybody, sports.
0: That's how you talk about sports on KLOS. But you should be happy because today is the opening of Disclosure Day. I know you've been looking forward to that.
1: Oh, goody. I'm excited about the movie. It features an alien, not one as cool as Wemby, but, you know.
2: I thought we weren't sure what the movie was about.
0: No, we Steven know. Spielberg. It's like...
1: I haven't seen it, so I don't know if it's like an alien that's like, you know, crawling around. I had a screening opportunity to go to, but I had to watch a basketball game.
0: What I think
1: game.
0: It's about, I think about this Emily Blunt has contact with aliens and then wants to reveal it, disclose it to the world. And
1: they're like, well okay.
0: Hey, settle down.
1: Crazy, pretty lady.
0: Crazy lady. Why don't you go get some Chardonnay? Yeah. But Steven Spielberg directed
1: Emily. Why don't you tell me what you thought you saw, sweetheart? All right? We do things a little different in this town. All right? We don't go to Denver, we're reporting everything to the cops here. Why don't you tell me and these nice gentlemen in black suits what you think you saw?
2: I'll decide whether they should know or not.
1: As the governor of Alabama, I'm going to need you to tell me what you think you saw.
0: Can you believe she didn't get the Sweet Home Alabama question?
3: No, Mark agreed with me.
1: I thought it was... Here's the problem with the emo is that she has too much rock knowledge that you get lost in the ether and you can't just pull at the low-hanging fruit. She's so high up in the tree.
3: I thought the song was about the event you were saying. So, and I'm trying to think of what song talks about a William. What song talks about this moment?
1: Is there a Billy? It's like, wait, was that Curtis Lowe?
3: That's what I was thinking. I almost was going to say Ballad of Curtis Lowe.
0: No, I'm going to trick you.
1: Yeah. Yeah.
0: With the easiest possible answer
3: ever. I didn't
0: even
3: hear Alabama in the question.
0: Governor
3: there were so many
0: Alabama.
3: Details.
1: Usually, anytime you're at trivia night and it's what Lynyrd Skynyrd's song, you got a 50-50 shot with Sweet Home Alabama and Freebird.
0: Let's see. Oh, we've got 82% Disclosure Day on the Tomato Meter scoreboard.
1: So I've heard from good things. I've even heard from some awful Knick fans that it's great.
0: You know, they released the UFO files in a weird way. Disclosure Day happening so close to that. It's like it's all fresh on everyone's mind.
1: Yeah.
0: Let's go see the movie that's about it. Also in theaters, Stop That Train.
1: Way to sell it.
0: Well, that's my exclamation point voice.
1: That was your exclamation point. Stop that train.
0: All right. Obviously, I'm not going to get cast because they don't know how far I can go and they get a reel me in. Okay. That's his exclamation point voice because it is stop exclamation point. That exclamation point. Train exclamation point. That's the title.
2: Huh.
0: Heidi? Mm-hmm. Now it's time for you to audition.
1: Yeah.
2: So there's three exclamation points.
1: Yeah. Okay. So, Heidi, you're like the trailer person. How do you sell this movie? Give us that title pronunciation.
2: Stop that train.
0: Oh, no, God, no, that was horrible.
1: No,
2: I don't understand the three exclamation points. I mean,
0: it's urgent.
2: No, but why don't I go, stop that train? But that's not three exclamation points.
1: Yeah, that's the one.
0: Yeah, that's one at the end, because that's a whole sentence. These are
2: so
0: individual
2: to do three
0: sentences.
2: Is very difficult.
0: That!
4: I mean, no.
0: The hell's that even mean?
2: Yeah, that's what
1: maybe
2: I'm saying.
1: Maybe they're pointing at three different things. Maybe they're like telling a kid, hey, stop eating that. And then they're like, what's that? And then they're like, train!
0: There's three different things going on.
1: Stop that train!
2: and then the train hits the person.
1: Yeah, I think mine was
2: stop
1: pretty good.
2: Yeah, that.
0: It's a very, very short film.
1: It's not a long one.
0: Then
1: movies are too long these days anyway, all right?
2: It's an ultra short. Yeah.
1: Get your tickets on Fandango.
0: As
1: the movie's
0: dumb
1: 90
0: as the
1: seconds.
0: Title is, it's got an 88% on the Tomato Meter scoreboard. So it's two train stewardesses.
1: BFFs.
2: Is this an algebra movie? I can't.
0: They switch from a dull railway to the luxurious Glamazonian Express, and it's still got 88%.
1: One of them is going north at 30 miles an hour. Yeah,
0: during a massive storm in headwinds going 30 knots.
2: Oh, my God.
0: They must work with snooty first-class crew
1: and we'll
0: President,
1: call X.
0: President Gagwell to prevent disaster in L.A. This sounds horrible.
2: Stop that movie. Stop making that movie.
1: 88%.
2: What?
0: Even a higher score than Disclosure Day from Steven Spielberg.
1: Tomato meter, don't lie.
0: What do you go see?
1: Yeah.
0: And then finally, the amazing digital circus, The Last Act. Feature-length version of the final two episodes, episode 8 and 9 of the amazing digital circus, showing the conclusion of the cast and characters trapped in a digital realm under the mercy of an unstable ringmaster.
1: The niece and nephews are fans. So if you got folks in your family who like it, they probably watched a lot of it on streaming, but now you can check out the last two episodes in theaters this weekend.
0: And got a 94% on the popcorn meter, so I don't know how...
1: I'm bringing good movies. I'm doing my part. I'm bringing joy to the world, even under duress.
0: I mean, people are going back to the theaters. I guess I'm speaking more for like the younger generation who is like not going to the theaters after maybe COVID. But I saw that May had its first $1 billion box office without Marvel ever having a big Marvel release. So of the May movies, Michael had $210 million.
1: Crushed.
0: Prada 2 was $209 million. Mandalorian and Grogu, they're all still in theaters too, so they're still making more money. But for the month of May, $137 million. Obsession, $104.7 million. Backrooms, $81 million. Those are those two YouTuber or streamer guys. And the Cinemark and AMC both saying best ever domestic box office for a May. Saying that, the kids, the younger moviegoers, putting their phones down, heading to the multiplex.
1: And a child will lead them. Did I tell you guys about that movie Passenger I saw?
0: I give credit to Nicole Kidman for putting butts in the seats. She said, go see a movie.
1: So I went to an AMC on Memorial Day weekend on the Monday, and they're still running the Nicole Kidman in there. She's still doing it. They've trimmed the ad. I think it's not even like you don't even realize what she's selling at this point. Because the original ad was like a minute, and it's like her walking into an AMC and like enjoying the vibe. And like, this was literally 15 seconds of Nicole Kidman coming in, walking up the stairs, sitting down, boom, end. And I think they just do it because everybody in the theater is like, I remember this, you know? But the theater, I went to the Galleria in Glendale, and like every movie was like almost sold out. It was really cool to just be in like a multiplex where like everybody's coming in and out. And this movie Passenger, it's like this small horror movie about these kind of yuppies who get an RV, and then there's like some weird thing that's haunting them out on the road, and it's like something that RV drivers know to avoid, and like they don't know any better. And it's pretty cool.
0: What's the name of that movie?
1: Passenger.
0: Passenger?
1: Yeah.
0: All right.
1: It's a great trailer.
0: Speaking of, forms of transportation in movies, I'm going to give you the car, and you name the movie, okay?
1: Oh, this is fun. This will get my mind off of things.
0: put the razor blade down and play this game.
1: I'm too competitive. I'm like, fine, I'll play it, then I'm doing it.
0: Now, earlier in the show, this was part of, you probably already heard the one we mentioned so far, the Ferrari.
1: I'll be honest, I heard Emo field her question,
0: and then fail miserably.
1: Okay. And then I just drove in silence thinking about my life.
0: It was Johnny's question, and he did end up getting it right. This film features a 1961 Ferrari 250 GT California Spider.
1: Okay.
0: Name the movie.
1: Do I get a year? Do I get a decade? Do I get a...
0: No.
4: Oh, I did get the year, 86.
1: That's Cameron's dad's car.
0: Yeah. Yes.
1: Ferris Bueller's Day Off.
2: All right,
1: all right. There you go.
0: He's right. Back. He's been distracted.
2: Okay. Now we're good. Okay.
1: Well, let me tell you something. I want to kick that car right now, just like Cameron did. Yeah.
0: Knock it off the jack. All right. A 1969 Dodge Charger.
1: That is. No, it's not the Mustang. That was Bullet.
0: Come on, anybody? 69. Anybody?
1: Dodge
4: Dominic
1: Charger.
4: Dominic Toretto's Fast and Furious?
0: No.
4: No?
2: Is it Steve McQueen?
0: No. 1969 Dodge Charger featured in this film.
3: Can we get the year of the movie?
0: No.
2: I'm Dukes of Hazzard?
0: Yes!
2: Oh, yeah.
0: That's the general lead!
2: Okay. Yeah.
0: All right, people.
1: All right, yeah. Emo missing two Wait, South
4: I
1: questions.
4: That was a challenger. That was a charger?
3: I was just in the South.
0: That was a charger. Let's see. 1959 Cadillac Miller Meteor Ambulance.
2: Oh,
1: that's Ghostbusters. Yeah.
0: Oh, Johnny gets a point.
1: Way to go, Jay.
0: 1958 Plymouth Fury.
4: Vacation?
1: It's Christine?
0: No. Christine! Oh, yeah.
2: Mark.
0: Hold that out. The horror movie about a car. That was the killer.
1: Thank you.
0: The Wagon Queen Family Truckster.
2: Nash Lampoon.
0: He's on the board.
1: An all-timer.
0: Porsche 944.
4: Risky business.
0: No.
1: That's that crossed my mind.
2: Porsche 944.
0: Mm-hmm.
2: Oh, man.
0: Mm-hmm.
2: Oh.
0: 16 Candles.
2: Yeah. Oh.
0: That was the car he picked her up in, right?
2: That's right. Jake Ryan, of course. Mm.
0: The DeLorean DMC.
3: Okay,
0: I didn't even have to get the one. 1983 GMC Vandura.
2: GMC Vandura.
4: 83. Up and smoke.
0: The A-Team.
1: Cool.
2: Yes.
4: Yeah, of course.
1: I love it when a plan comes together.
0: The Pontiac Trans Am.
4: Smokey and the Bandit.
0: No.
1: Ooh, that was a friend I heard.
3: Joe Dirt.
0: No.
2: Pontiac Trans Am.
0: It was Knight Rider.
1: All right.
0: Was that ever a movie? Sure.
4: I don't think that was a movie.
1: Yeah. Okay. You're getting very TV. I know they made movies of the A-Team.
0: They did make the A-Team and Dukes of Hazzard. They did.
1: Yes, I know.
0: Knight Rider? They never made a Knight Rider movie?
4: I don't think so.
1: All right. There might have been a made-for-TV joint.
0: The Ferrari 308 GTS.
4: Is that Magnum P.I.?
0: Magnum P.I.
4: Okay.
0: Was that a movie? Right. You made Magnum movie? All right, those last three don't even...
4: Okay.
1: I come in here to talk film.
0: So
1: cinema.
0: Only the movies mentioned during,
1: so none of these.
4: The last two
0: don't. Knight Rider and Magnum P.I.
1: Back
0: don't
1: to the
0: count.
1: Future's in there.
0: Everybody else counts. And any movie mentioned during the last couple segments. Got a lot of movies, Johnny.
4: Yeah,
2: we do.
0: For Movie Password coming up. Hopefully you're paying attention and taking notes. Make it easy for yourself and make it easy on us. 818-955.
1: We don't care.
0: 2955. Yeah, we got a big lead right now. What do we got to worry about?
1: Hey, you watch it. Go Jordan.
2: Don't trigger. It's triggery.
0: Let's go to traffic.
5: Venture Highway.
6: So who disappointed their fans the most, the Dodgers, the Spurs, or Emo? Aki Kitayama here with a brief traffic update sponsored by Summit Racing Equipment. Got a crash in Pomona on the 10 westbound for the 57. All lanes closed while they take care of the crash on the 10 westbound, coming to a stop at Central Avenue. Try using the 60 or the 210 instead. Got a crash reported in Alhambra, 10 westbound or Atlantic Boulevard. Three vehicles and people blocking the left-hand lane. People walking around the lanes. Their traffic's starting to back up behind that one. And we got a crash in Mid-City on the 10 westbound or Fairfax Avenue. A vehicle hit a motorcycle. There's lock in the left-hand lane. Westbound drive, really a mess from Western Avenue. And then in Porter Ranch, they're working a crash on the 118 westbound of Reseda Boulevard, trying to get vehicles from the right lane to the right-hand shoulder. In the meantime, watch for delays turning back at the I-5 in Laurel Canyon. 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

0: show.
1: What time is it?
2: It's time for Movie Password.
1: Yes, it is. No, thank you. Look good. I didn't realize that Coffee Bean was big fans of the show. They bought us 5 bucks of these frozen coffee drinks.
3: Yeah. Ooh. Oh, those blended Coffee Bean or the
4: You guys got all those.
1: The caramel.
4: Frank came in gushing about the caramel, but Johnny looks like he's got some fun chunks of something in there.
1: That's cookies and cream.
5: Cookies and cream.
4: What?
3: Mm. Yum.
4: Full disclosure, they did offer me some. I'm more of an iced tea guy. Coffee Bean does have really good iced tea because technically it's Coffee Bean and tea leaf.
1: Yeah, it is.
3: Right. Yeah.
4: So I go to the tea leaf.
6: Does say that.
1: Heidi hates iced tea.
4: What?
1: Or she hates tea of any kind.
4: Heidi.
3: I like
4: honey.
3: Hot tea.
4: Honey.
3: Dear, it's fine. You do, you, I'll do me, and we don't have to fight over who gets the iced tea.
4: Well, I don't know why you have to do it in public every time.
3: I don't know why we have to go having a big fight right now.
4: This is what she does.
1: Yep.
4: And now it's my, and now I'm the bad guy.
3: Yes, you are, because
4: I put ice cubes in my tea.
1: Try living with it. Try living with it. All right.
4: I'm sorry. I don't even know what we're fighting
3: about.
4: I don't,
3: you're my best friend, and I love you. And why would
1: Speaking of drinks, next week Wendy's is going to have a Minions and Monsters Banana Frosty Swirl, which is made with a vanilla frosty base and a sweet banana cream sauce.
4: It's going to be a no from me. I don't mix fruit with pleasure.
1: It's a banana.
3: Okay. I understand what you're saying.
4: Nope.
3: Yeah,
4: it's banana. It's fruit. It's work. You know?
1: It's a banana sauce.
4: Nope.
3: Yeah.
1: In ice cream.
4: A Frosty wasn't broken. Like it wasn't. I never remember eating a Frosty as a kid and being like, man, they really need to trick this thing out. No, that's exactly the way it should have always been.
1: I've never seen Mark just so upset. The world has a dark cloud over it. He's this F bananas, Frosties, F everything.
4: Kids with your fun.
1: F free caramel.
4: I'm going to sit here and drink my bitter iced tea and think about my life.
1: All right. It is time for Movie Password, though. So maybe, let's see, what prizes do I have to give away? I got 3 pairs of tickets to see Metric, Broken, Social Scene, and Stars at the Greek Theater on Tuesday, June 16th. Also have Alanis Morissette. She's coming to town for several days, November 5th, 6th, 10th, or 11th at the YouTube Theater. It's going to sale next Wednesday, but she'll be in town. You ought to know that. And Wes Anderson. The films of Wes Anderson. Let's look up some of them. I think it was like the Fantastic Mr. Fox and things like that.
4: Fantastic Mr. Fox, yeah.
1: July 10th, 11th, and 12th at the Hollywood Bowl. Have you ever been to one of those things where it's like the music of from the films of somebody?
4: I saw Danny Elfman conduct The Nightmare Before Christmas live.
3: We were giving away tickets.
4: And it was awesome. I'd never seen The Nightmare Before Christmas before. That was my first time seeing it like that. And it was awesome. Wow. Yeah.
1: The music of Wes Anderson's films comes to life with special guests Beck, Jackson Browne, and many more with an orchestra and an all-star band.
4: Wow, okay.
1: Our tickets on sale now at thehollywoodbowl.com or at theheidiandfrank.com. All right, so those are the tickets that I have to give away. So let's get our first player. Hello, Rick.
7: Hi, guys.
1: Hi, Rick. All right, Rick. Let's see. You're going to be... I think Jordan's going to lead us off here. Password, where we each give you one word we associate with a film based off of the title that Johnny shows us. You have to come up with the name of the film. Now, we can't say any words in the title of the film. We can't say any character names in the film. We can't say any actors who are in the film. And if we do mess up, you automatically lose. That's the rules. All brought to you by L.A. Care. Yep.
3: Okay.
5: All right. Mm-hmm. Thank you, L.A.
1: That's
5: Care.
1: That's all I know about that.
4: I care about winning this game. Let's get some tickets.
3: Care about my health.
1: Let's get started. Okay. The clock will start when Johnny shows us the title of the movie, and Jordan will give you your first clue. Here we go.
5: Small.
1: Possessed.
4: Experiment.
3: Miniature.
7: Oh, wow. I should know this. Yeah, dude, I was listening to... sorry, guys.
1: Oh, man.
5: Not even a guess.
1: Jeez. Why'd you even call? Hello, Ernie.
8: Hi, guys.
1: Did you know it from those four clues?
0: I don't know it. I was going to say E.T., but I'm pretty sure that's not it.
1: E.T. from, what did you say?
6: Small.
1: Small. Possessed.
4: Experiment.
3: Miniature.
4: That's right.
1: Let me give you a clue. This movie was not mentioned today.
8: Yeah, it was.
3: Yes, it was.
1: When?
8: Yeah.
1: During this segment or earlier
4: fight,
1: segment?
4: Fight.
6: Yeah, earlier.
1: Son of a bitch.
3: Earlier.
6: Conversation,
1: four more clues. Here we go.
8: Jordan said it.

0: Hey, morning, guys. Is it Chucky?
1: Chucky?
2: Hey, it's miniature.
3: He's going to have possessed, I guess.
2: Possessed, yeah.
4: It's not Chucky.
3: No, my clue was a line in the film.
2: Mm-hmm. Yes, it was.
0: Can I get four more clues?
3: Sure. Oh,
2: he's like, I don't care about walking down memory lane with Frank.
1: No, I'm trying to give clues on clues here. All right.
2: Shrink.
5: Experiment.
6: Hypochondriac.
3: Explore.
5: Come on. That's
0: best round. I don't know, guys. Sorry. That's
6: the best round so far.
1: If you don't know it, hang up right now. You've had 12 clues. If you're still clueless, four more ain't going to help you. Hang up and let somebody else play. If you know it, call in right now. Because I'm looking at the text. Turns out nobody knows it.
7: Really?
2: Dad, I don't like when you drink after work.
1: All right, here we go. Here we go. Heidi, you start us off. No, I got to get another contestant. Here we go. Adam. Adam?
0: Yeah, it's interesting.
5: Up and Adam. Let's go.
1: I think he said it. Let's hear it. Did you say it? Because I didn't hear it.
0: Hey,
2: say the movie, Adam.
1: Turn your radio down and listen to the show that you're talking to on the phone right now.
2: Say the movie, Adam.
0: Hey.
1: Oh, my God.
2: My phone is cutting out.
1: I hung up on it.
2: This feels like last night all over again.
5: Yeah, that phone call was the Spurs right
2: there.
5: We
2: had the win.
6: Holy crap.
1: All right. Robert?
8: Oh, I did hear. I've never seen the movie. I've never heard of the movie, but what is Interstate? Oh. Hello?
1: Yeah, inner what?
8: Oh, crap.
1: What'd you say?
8: Hold on, I think. Oh, there you are. Interstate?
1: Interstate.
2: No.
1: Because he never heard of it. He thought he heard it.
8: God damn.
1: No, it's not. TK? Oh.
0: Inner space.
5: Thank you, TK. Oh, my God. God almighty.
1: All right, you got the prize. What do you want?
5: Lord.
0: Can I get a Heidi and Frank shirt?
1: Oh, sure. We'll figure it out. Stay on hold. Thank you so much.
9: Jordan mentioned that movie when we were talking about the VR and
6: 3D ultrasound.
5: My insides.
1: Yes. Your space. That was earlier.
5: Yes. Okay. In my vagina. Yeah.
1: We were all taking a 3D ultrasound inside Heidi's vagina with VR goggles.
2: Yeah. I mean, you know.
9: That's where we
1: You want to go?
2: Shrink us. I think we'd have fun together.
5: Get on in
1: you
5: here, boys.
1: You ever been to the Grand Canyon?
6: Mark could be our vagina Sherpa.
9: I don't even think we need to be shrunk, honestly. I think we can all fit fine. Yeah. I think we all fit just the way we are.
1: Actually, we all might need to be a little bit bigger. Okay.
2: It would be great if you shrunk me on a motorcycle and I jumped Heidi's vagina like Abel Knievel. Here we go. Heidi hears the faintest.
1: Hello, Ken.
5: Oh, man.
0: Bye.
1: Hey, Ken. All right. We finally got a new movie. I think Heidi starts us off because we did have three rounds of us. And so Heidi gets to start this round. Here we go.
5: Yeah.
6: Oh, my God.
9: Shag.
1: British?
2: Oh. Baby.
5: Thank you, Mark.
1: Yeah.
6: I guess.
0: Austin Powers.
5: Yeah.
2: All right.
5: We made up for inner space on that one.
2: We did really well with that because there's a lot of words that we could have said that are in the title of one of those movies.
1: But he did.
2: What Jordan said?
6: I said shag.
1: Yeah.
9: The Spy Who Shagged Me.
2: Okay, we were talking about the first one, so it's fine.
6: What?
1: Thank God.
6: Yeah.
5: All right.
6: It wasn't on the paper. We talked about this.
2: Right.
6: As long as it's not on the paper.
2: You're right.
9: I didn't want to make it that.
2: But even like, because the first one is Austin Powers International Man of Mystery. So like you know, mystery, like there's a lot of pitfalls.
6: Talk about 99 when the first one came out.
2: You're fine, Jordan. You're fine.
9: Uh-huh. First one came out in 97.
1: Let's find out what Ken wants. Wow.
9: 99.
1: Hey, Ken, what do you want?
0: Do you guys have Shakira?
1: Yes, I got some Shakira. You can have a pair of those.
0: All right.
1: Thank you. Stay on hold.
2: And that's how the game is supposed to work.
5: Yes.
2: Way to start us off, Heidi.

0: I forgot that I had Shakira tickets, and he reminded me. Thank you. Yeah,
1: Acro shirt.
0: Hello, Chuck.
2: Yo, Chuck T in the house with the Love Master. Yeah, baby, I got your banana cream, sweeties.
0: Hello, Evie.
3: Did you?
0: Hello, Evie.
4: Hi, how you guys doing? I called back and now I'm going to be a winner.
0: She called back to be a winner. Okay.
3: Second time ever.
5: Oh,
3: Chuck
5: man. Oversold himself.
3: Talk about Chuck coming on a little too strong with that handshake.
0: But, you know, we might cast him. We see if we can't reel him in. You know what I mean? Yeah. We know he can get there.
1: I feel like I need a shower after nice that phone call.
3: I bet Chuck is brutal to sit next to on an airplane.
0: Oh, my God.
3: Hey, I'm Chuck. I'm in insurance. What's your deal?
1: I have my AirPods on. Leave me alone.
0: All right, Evie, I think we're back around to Jordan to start a brand new movie, New Clues. Here we go.
4: Okay.
5: Ferrari.
0: School.
3: Fake.
1: Hooky.
0: Mm-hmm. Fake. Mm-hmm.
4: Have another four.
0: Evie, no. Another four? I mean, my God, Evie. You got Ferrari, school,
3: fake,
0: hooky. Come on.
4: Clueless?
3: What'd she say?
5: Clueless.
0: Clueless? Oh, okay. Yeah, you are, Evie.
1: You only need Ferrari. Let's be honest. You only need Ferrari.
0: I know. I was thinking, if he doesn't say Ferrari, I'm going to say Ferrari because we've been saying Ferrari a lot about that certain movie.
3: Right, I love that she almost Jedi mind tricked all of us, though. We're like, okay, here's four more clues. Like, we didn't know what. We've never been asked that before.
0: Hello, Pina.
1: Oh, Pina.
6: Hello there. Good morning, everybody.
0: I'm sure you know it. What is it?
6: I love Innerspace, by the way, but it's Ferris Bueller's
0: Day. Ferris Bueller's Day.
1: Thank you, sir. And that's how you play.
0: All right.
3: How you play.
0: I got Wes Anderson. I got Alanis Morissette. I got Metric, Broken, Social Scenes, and Stars. What do you want?
6: Oh, that sounds good, guys.
0: All right. You're taking that Metric, Social Scenes, and Stars. Stay on hold. We'll hook you up there, Peter.
5: He said Alanis sounds good.
0: I thought he said that sounds good there, guys.
5: Okay.
0: Did he say that sounds good there?
1: I thought he said all that sounds good there. And I was like,
0: I gave him the very last one.
3: Yeah. I'm still thinking about Chuck.
5: What'd you get, Peter?
1: Yeah.
0: Hello, Lindy.
7: Hello.
0: All right. It's back around to me for the first clue on this brand new movie. All right, here we go. Dinosaurs.
3: Amusement.
1: Facility.
0: Come on, Heidi. Jesus Christ. Could you play along?
5: Amber.
0: Amusement facility?
1: Well, I can't say the other thing.
0: That's true.
1: That's why it's a facility.
0: That's true.
1: An amusement facility with dinosaurs.
0: Can't just lose the game for all of us.
5: Dinosaur facility.
1: What do you want for me?
0: Come on.
1: Dinosaur amusement facility. I don't know what else to.
0: Come on, Ivy.
3: Every time I hear,
1: you just want to be mad at me. That's what it is.
3: My grandfather used to refer to his retirement home as the facility. Well, Matt's gonna pick us up at the facility.
0: Wait, did she ever guess?
5: She did.
0: What'd you
3: she
0: say?
3: Did. She got it right.
7: Jurassic Park.
0: Yes, it is. I'm sorry.
1: How did you do it?
3: Yeah.
0: What do you want? Do you want Alanis Morissette? Do you want Wes Anderson? Do you want Metric, Broken, Social Scene, and Stars?
7: Alanis, please.
0: You got the Alanis tickets. There you go.
7: Hey, thank you. I'm excited.
0: Thank you, Stan. I'm glad you're excited.
3: Sounds like one of those movies that, like, you know when a huge blockbuster comes out, some, like, cheap movie studio tries to make another one that's just trying to play off it. It's like, if you like Jurassic Park, you're going to love Mesozoic Facility. This time the dinos are in prison.
1: The knockoff. It's the Timu Jurassic Park.
5: I didn't think you could do it, but you got Mesozoic on the show, Mark. Way to go.
1: Somebody owes him $20.
3: There we go.
5: Secret word.
8: Stop screaming, everybody.
0: All right, let's see. It's going to be David. Hello, David.
9: David.
10: Hi, guys.
0: All right, David. I think we're back around to Mark.
10: Good morning.
3: David.
0: Mark's first clue on a new movie.
10: All right.
3: Racing.
1: Cars.
5: Family.
0: Japanese.
1: Oh,
3: Boom. Drop the mic.
10: One more clue?
0: Oh, my God.
10: Just one.
0: Sorry, David. Hello, Mike.
2: Is the Fast and the Furious Tokyo Drift?
0: Well, yeah, it is.
1: You don't need to be specific.
0: Yeah, you nailed it. You absolutely nailed it.
8: Technically, it's really not.
0: I know, but whatever.
3: At this point, if a caller...
8: Because I mentioned Dominic Toretto, and he's not in that film.
3: Yes, he is.
5: And not,
8: at the very end.
3: He's in the movie. He's in the movie.
5: He's driving his Dodge.
0: All right, you won. I don't care. Do you want Metric Broken Social Scene Stars or Wes Anderson?
2: The one after the Greek.
0: All right, there you go. That's Metric Broken Social Scene and Stars. I still got one paragraph for that. Stay on hold.
3: I like that.
0: Mike.
3: Give me tickets to this venue.
0: Yeah.
3: I don't care what's happening. Mm-hmm. This is the venue I'm going to.
0: Yeah, some of those venues mm-hmm. just love the venue. And it's like, yeah. Right.
3: And the Greek should be one
1: of them. The Greek is one of them. Mm-hmm. Hollywood Bowl's another. Yeah.
0: Mm-hmm. Hello, Cameron.
9: Hello?
11: Sorry about your dad's car.
1: Yeah.
0: Hello?
1: Hello?
3: You still got that Gordie Howe jersey on?
0: This isn't going to go well, Cameron.
1: Cameron?
3: You want to go to a baseball game?
0: You heard what I did to Chuck, didn't you?
1: Cameron.
9: Sorry, I can hear you now.
3: Can you call Principal Rooney and get Sloan out of school?
0: You, sir, are an asshole. Cameron, you still there?
1: Oh, my God.
9: Yeah, I'm here.
3: Are you and your old man going to have a little chat?
0: You are tons of fun, my friend. All right, let's get this over with. I think it's first clue is whose? All right, it's Mark's first clue. Here we go.
3: Birthday.
1: Married.
5: 17.
0: Porsche.
1: Oh, that was chef's kiss. But we knew this.
0: My guy hung up. He hung up on himself.
5: Cameron, you wasted.
1: Well, I wish he'd done that about 2 minutes ago.
0: I should have done that.
3: I prefer the hang up to the. Can I have like three more clues?
1: I'll see myself out.
0: Yeah, he gives the Irish goodbye on the game,
1: which I respect.
0: Mm-hmm. Where'd Cameron go? He was in the middle of the party.
3: He heard the clues and he's like, "Not for me."
0: All right. Mm-hmm. Hello, Chuck.
12: My name is Chuck. I'm sorry for my Elvis earlier.
0: All right, Chuck, do you know it for the steal? Did you hear the clues?
12: Yeah, 16 candles.
0: Yeah,
1: he redeems himself.
3: The return of Chuck.
0: Chucky returns.
1: Chucky's back.
3: You know what? If Chuck can return on this show and win something, the Spurs can win game 5.
0: That's right. That's
3: go home, New York. Win game 6. Take it home in game 7. Thank you, Chuck.
0: All right, Chuck. Stay on hold. We'll get you a prize, bud. Stay on hold. We will hook you up. Mark, where are you going to be this weekend?
3: Old Uncle Mark's going to have a pep in his step. I'm actually going to be in the Comedy Store on Saturday night at 7 o'clock, which means I'm going to be on stage just after halftime of Game 5. So hopefully we have a lead. And when I get on stage, hopefully it's still there.
0: Find out based on the comedy he does that night.
3: Mm-hmm. I'm going hard in the paint on Knicks fans regardless. I'll see you guys on Saturday night, and then I'll be watching the game on the patio. Come hang out, have a brew.
0: Thanks for coming in, Mark.
3: Love you guys. Thanks for the cheer up.
0: Let's get that traffic.

0: 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Got an injury crash report now in Tustin on the 5 southbound at Tustin Ranch Road. Looks like two billions are blocked off. Might have one vehicle that rolled over. The 5 southbound stop and go from the Orange Crush. In Irvine, got a crash moved to the shoulder of the 5 northbound for Pig Parkway. That's a slow drive from La Paz Road. Hopefully that will thin out, though. Got a grass fire in South LA, 105 westbound past Vermont Avenue. Not sure if it's on the right-hand shoulder or on the other side of the sound wall, but the 105 is pretty tough on Wilmington Avenue. And in Porter Ranch, they're trying to clear crash out of the slow lane. This is on the 118 westbound of Reseda Boulevard. Kind of slow from the Sepulveda Boulevard, but not too bad at this point. Watch your debris in Simi Valley on the 118 westbound near Chago Canyon Road. Struggle with weight loss? 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
4: 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Do you still have that Jeep Wrangler of yours?
2: Yes.
4: You do? Oh, I probably should have told you this earlier.
2: Oh, no.
4: Jeep has recalled more than 1 million Wranglers and Gladiators. I'm surprised you didn't have a Gladiator or a Gladiator.
2: Well, that's gonna be my custom line of trucks. Thank you.
4: You just changed the take off.
2: Yeah, get the you
4: the stickers
2: can go on
4: the side, but a Gladiator. You got to do that.
2: Yeah, I like it.
4: Trade that Wrangler in. You probably should anyway, because Jeep recalled more than 1 million Wranglers and Gladiators over concerns that they can catch fire, even when turned off.
2: Yo.
4: There you go.
21: What?
4: Yes, even when they're off.
2: Mine's a 2009.
4: It's probably not part of the list.
2: Probably not part of the list.
4: Okay.
2: And
4: sure.
2: Sometimes it doesn't even start, which is fun.
4: I thought I'd let you know.
2: Okay, great. Thank you. That's just more thing for me to worry about.
4: 3 hours into the show, I thought I'd let you know. your car might
2: hit that at 6 o'clock, but no biggie.
4: Probably should have told you that. Probably could have texted you that when I first found out earlier this morning.
2: Well, yeah, you can always text me like the night before.
4: I didn't find out till early this morning, probably about 4 a.m.
2: I'm up.
4: But
2: call me.
4: Yeah.
2: No. Wait till 9 a.m.
4: Yeah. Yeah, don't call me at 4 a.m. The trout are biting. I mentioned dating earlier. I think it might have been 6 o'clock hour. It's like when you go out on a date, or even if it's an elaborate invitation to something, you might be expected to do something. Like, okay, based on the invitation alone, you're wanting a little more than just a peck on the cheek at night.
2: Mm-hmm.
4: And your example was going to Maui. Someone bought you tickets to go to Maui for Christmas. Mm-hmm. And you didn't have the same feelings. But you had already messed around with this person, right? Physically?
2: Not sex, no.
4: No sex and got tickets to Maui?
2: Well, I'm a good kisser. Wow. What do you want?
4: Did you show her the tongue or something? Did you whip it out?
2: Well, she knew.
4: She knew.
2: She knew.
4: Mm-hmm. Oh, and that's the woman who's like, I don't do that to other women.
2: Yeah.
4: Oh, well, I'll buy a ticket to Maui to experience that.
2: This isn't going to work out. Mm-hmm. Yeah. Mm-hmm. Now, she doesn't
4: So
2: do
4: you felt
2: that.
4: Like she was a very selfish lover. That's why you didn't
2: She's
4: go.
2: She's like, I've never done that. I don't have no interest in doing that. It's like, well, see you later. Sorry.
4: Why would you tell that to a lesbian?
21: Yeah.
2: She was trying to be upfront about things she's never done and doesn't really have a desire to do.
4: I'd wait till I got you in Maui. And it was my turn. And I'd be like, sorry, not into that. And then I'd roll over and sleep. And then you'd be pissed off. It's like, well, I bought the tickets to Maui. Relax. You know what I mean? But whatever.
2: Yeah.
4: That's me, not her.
2: Yep, true.
4: But it says nearly 40% of Americans admit they've gone on a date just to score a free meal. There was no intent of, like, future, like, let's just see where this goes, getting to know you. Yeah, if you don't like somebody at the end of a date, big deal. But you went on the date with the intent of getting to know somebody. And that might have been a red flag or, okay, differences of opinions. We're not going to be able to move forward with this for whatever reason. Mm-hmm. But you didn't go out and say yes just to go eat for free. 40%?
2: I mean, times are tough, I suppose, if you're going to get a free meal.
4: I don't care if times are tough. You don't, but times are tough for the person who's trying to find love as well. And you're just going out to get a free meal. You're a bitch.
2: Or a dick.
4: Or a... I can't say that word on the air.
2: All right. Even we all know what you're thinking.
4: Thank you.
2: Yeah, that is...
4: I know.
2: Some growth.
4: I said it enough yesterday on crack. I can't say it again. Uh, 28% say they have never gone on a date just to get a free meal. All right.
2: Yeah, that's me. I'd rather not eat than sit with somebody I don't care about.
4: The 28% have considered it, but they won't cross that moral line of, you know what, yes, you invited me to go out to dinner at this restaurant that I happen to love, and I know it's expensive and it's hard to get into, but...
2: Although I would love to go to Nobu. I've never been to Nobu, and I really do want to go there. So if somebody wants to maybe go, hey, want to go to Nobu?
4: If you're going to Nobu, there's some expectations.
2: Mm-hmm. They're going to be...
4: Yes.
2: Yes, boo.
4: Ain't no in Nobu. Uh-huh.
2: It's yes, boo. Nobu is a yes, boo. Mm-hmm. I see what you're saying.
4: 33% say they haven't even considered it. So the 33% are just like, no, I'm a good person.
2: Yeah.
4: I'm not going to do that. But 40% out there, P-O-S.
2: Yeah, that's terrible. It is terrible.
4: Well, luckily you're not in it. You're not in the game. I don't think anybody here is really in the game.
2: I mean,
4: everybody's settled in with somebody, which is nice. But then, if something could happen, I mean, somebody could hit by a bus, and all of a sudden you're back out there.
0: Fingers crossed.
2: When he says his little prayers at night, dear Jesus.
4: Johnny says she does get hit by a bus, and there's what dating application instantly comes to mind for you first one?
0: Tinder.
4: Oh, you're going Tinder, right? You dirty dog.
2: You want to be quick and dirty.
4: Well, yeah. I mean, she just got hit by a bus. He's looking for a relationship.
0: Yeah.
2: Right. You're not going to get back into something.
0: I'm not looking for anything serious.
4: All right. Yeah. So after you've done Tinder.
0: Just experimental.
4: After you've done Tinder for a while. Then
2: Grindr. he said experimental.
4: If you can do that, go Grindr first. Then go back to Tinder to get that stank.
2: Taste out of your mouth?
4: Yeah. And then, stank and taste, whatever it might be.
0: Oh, I don't like that.
4: And now you're going to look for somebody for a serious relationship. And now you're going to look for somebody for starting down the road of like being in a relationship again. So what application pops to mind?
0: The Match?
4: I'll go with Match. Good old classic Match.
0: That's the first one that you said. But, the first I'm just, one to come to man, mind.
4: You're not thinking about those. Those are the ones that you would use.
2: He's got to go on lightamatch.com.
4: Being brand new to the game, that's what you jump back in.
0: I guess so, yeah.
4: Yeah, that's ones that really pop up into your head. Okay. Mm-hmm. Bumble. Are you familiar with Bumble?
0: Oh, I've heard of Bumble.
4: Yeah, Bumble is getting rid of swiping. You know, there's always like the swipe right or swipe left. So if you swipe, I don't know which way, left? That means you like somebody? And if you swipe right, you don't. So then they're trying to match up the people who swiped on each other to go, well, there's an instant attraction just based off picture alone and maybe profile. Mm-hmm. And then we'll connect you and say, hey, you guys swiped on each other, so why don't you continue this on with yourselves? Mm-hmm. Otherwise, you know, I didn't swipe on you, so I'm not even going to introduce you to. Like, I'm setting you up on a blind date. You've already seen each other. And you go, no.
2: Oh.
4: How dare you? What?
2: Is that the one where we only see each other if each other has both chosen?
4: I think that's how they all work.
2: If I say yes on you and you say no on me, you wouldn't. I mean,
4: that's how they all work. Why in the hell would be introduced? Why am I swiping?
0: Yeah,
4: it's just going to be a random roulette of chicks and random roulette of dudes, and I have no choice. And it's just okay. I can go eliminate, and that's why they get lost in that, and they feel like you end up getting some kind of weird ego. That you're some great catch because all you're doing is rejecting people who you think are courting you all day. No, I'd never date you.
2: And so, I'm the king.
4: Half these people are out of your league.
2: Yeah.
4: But you got to reject them.
2: Meanwhile, that's where you're going to be like, fixed
4: because you told that guy who is definitely going to tell you no go hit bricks. I said no to him. I said, why he's such a loser. Well, they're getting rid of the swiping, Bumble. announced that they're officially moving away from the classic swiping setup that has defined online dating for the last decade. So instead, they're going to lean heavily into AI. So the company has been testing an AI assistant called Bee. So it's like Bumble, Bee. Which recommends matches based on personality, communication style, and relationship goals. So instead of that, they'll like look up everybody and go, okay, certain keywords, whatever. These are the guys. And then maybe you can look at their pictures then and go, no. And it just narrows it down much quicker for you. So it's dropping the long time rule. And it's also in Bumble, it was where women were the ones that got the opportunity to reach out. So even if you did swipe, a guy did swipe on your face.
2: Like a that's third date, Frank. Third date.
4: Yeah, wait till third date. If he swiped on your face, he wouldn't be able to reach out to you. Like, they'll let him know that you also swiped on him. You can go, I swiped on him, but you have to make the first move. The woman always reaches out to the guy.
2: Okay.
4: So, yeah, in this case. But they're getting rid of that, too. The rule that required women to make the first move. So we're not going to force one gender over another to do something first. The new features are expected to start rolling out later this year. So now robots are going to pick who you date as well.
2: Mm-hmm. Robot matchmaker.
4: That's what it is. AI is going to pick out who you date. I thought we were going to start dating AI. When was that going to happen? The dolls.
2: Right.
1: I mean, who's to say that AI doesn't pick you a profile that's made by AI?
2: Ooh, Jordan, that's
4: me. Then I do start dating an AI.
2: You do.
1: And you just accept it.
2: I chose
1: it
2: a me for you.
1: For
2: I'm the best.
1: B knows everything.
2: Yeah. Oh, what a world.
4: Yeah, and there's certain, like, when you go out with somebody, I think with the Tinder and the swiping, and there's so many options out there that you can get back on the swiping. So if a date doesn't work out the first day, like, you're really trying to find out about the person and everything about them in the beginning. That's how it always happens. But I mean, right, that first date, you might be asking things that you never would bring up. Like the rules of bringing up stuff and asking questions like how much money you got.
2: Yeah. But now there's such a shortcut. You just want to like, let's go.
4: How would you ask somebody on a date a question that would tell you how much money they have without just directly being an idiot and going, well, how much money do you make?
1: What do you do for a living?
4: What do you do for a living? That's a typical question and vague enough.
2: Yeah. Mm-hmm. But just because somebody's, let's say, a doctor doesn't mean they're loaded. And somebody who's
4: they can be a chiropractor and they're totally lying about it.
2: I'm a YouTuber and I do unboxing videos and they're multimillionaire. I mean, you can't even, these days, yeah. I think it's like,
4: I'm a doctor.
2: What do you do?
4: I'm an influencer and I'm at doctor, you know.
2: Yeah.
4: Doctor open boxes.
2: Yeah. Oh, hey. I'm Dr. Openbox. Yeah, you are. Going to open this one.
4: Because money matters, and pretending money doesn't matter in a relationship is naive. And acting like you're not that superficial. No, it matters. I know somebody who got into a relationship who didn't know how much debt the person had. And you end up marrying the person, then you marry their debt. And it's like, wait, what? Mm-hmm. We didn't discuss this. Oh, yeah, by the way. Or somebody who has student loans. I know somebody who has like $300,000 in student loans, and she's like looking for a guy, and she's like, I gotta find a rich guy who's gonna want to take all my loans.
2: Poof. That's yuck.
1: I
2: think maybe in the dating profile, just throw up your FICO. Just be like, Heidi Hamilton, 52, FICO, 890.
4: Oh, I thought that was your FICO, 52.
1: Yeah.
4: I'm like, whoa, my God.
2: I'm not hot enough to have a 52 FICO.
4: Try paying a bill every now and then. Jesus Christ.
14: I don't like to worry myself with such things as bills.
4: Wait, your credit score is 890?
2: I mean, I think so. It's somewhere in there.
4: That's pretty high.
0: That's real high.
2: Yeah. So I think let's just do that. That's a way to let everybody know. I mean, obviously people could lie about that, but
1: well, it's especially high because the score only goes up to 850.
2: You know what it was? Here's what I'm remembering. Jordan, that was that's my SAT. That's what I keep. That was my SAT.
4: That's more believable because I think you start out with 900 if you write your name on it.
2: Well, that's the damn truth. I got an 890 on my SATs. That's not true. That's
4: because she misspelled her name.
2: It's EIDI, and I always go IEDI every time. I'll get it eventually.
4: So, Emo, what's a question you would ask to find out how much money someone made without directly asking them how much money they make?
14: What city do you live
2: Mm-hmm.
3: If they say Pacoima.
4: There's always poor parts of town.
14: Well, what street do you live on? What's your address? That's the first question I will ask.
5: But that's I ain't sharing my address with a stranger. No way.
4: Yeah, come on. You know, I'm not telling you where I live.
1: I'll find you. Like, that's one step away from that.
14: And then in the middle of the night, you go to their house and you see what their house is.
5: Okay, that's called stalking.
14: And then you hide in the tree.
4: Is there a tree outside your house that I can, like, that's comfortable? Hmm. They say one question you can ask is, what was your childhood like?
5: Oh, man, that's deep, though.
4: So you can find out, like, well, we grew up a poor white family in West Virginia. And then I moved out here. So basically, that maybe if they grew up poor, they might be a little bit more respectful of the money that they have.
5: Right. And maybe ambitious, because it's like I got out of that. It wasn't handed to me. I worked hard for it. So somebody's a hard worker.
4: Somehow we always made it work growing up.
5: Yeah.
4: So that's maybe somebody you want, right?
5: Right. Of course.
1: Yeah, resourceful.
5: They've seen both sides.
4: What question would you ask? 818-955-2955 to, you know, undercover ask, how much money do you make? Yeah, pretty much. Mm. Anybody else got a good question for the daters out there?
5: What brand oven do you have in your kitchen?
4: What brand oven?
5: Yeah, what you got? See, Frank's gonna answer the question. What you got, Frank?
4: I don't even know.
5: Yeah, you do.
4: Oh, what is it? Mm-hmm. Is it such thing as a Thermidor?
5: Oh, yeah, you have money. You're answering Wolf,
4: I would,
5: Thermidor, Viking.
4: I wouldn't
5: you got
4: bought,
5: money.
4: If I had money, I wouldn't buy a Thermidor. But it was in the house. I'm not going to tear it out. I mean, I was like, you know what? They did all this work in this house. They got Thermidor.
0: Yeah.
4: That's what I did. I'm such an asshole. I was like, you're telling me. Because I saw the house before it was ever done. Like, I walked into my house that I live in now probably 10 years ago.
5: Oh.
4: And walked into it, and it was like, my God, look at this place. But, oh, my God, I'd love to have this place, but it needs a lot done. I mean, it's an expensive home, but it needs so much done. It's like, oh, honey, we can't do it because it's like, it's just so much. Mm. And then happened to be walk into it years later and somebody had done it. They'd done it all. And I was like, this is that same house, isn't it, babe? And then we ended up buying it. And I was like, I know how much work needed to be done. I'm like, they did all that work and they got Thermidor.
5: Oh, no. See, that's how I know you're rich, because you think Thermidor is trash.
4: Son of a bitch.
5: You want those red knobs on that Wolf, don't you? That Wolf oven.
4: Yeah, my last place had a Wolf in it.
5: See, there you go. So that you can ask somebody like that. And you'll kind of get an idea.
4: So I guess they know oven brands.
5: Yeah.
4: Even if they're like...
5: AI is going to team you up with somebody who likes home projects. And,
4: all right. 818-955-2955. Johnny?
0: I mean, I would start with what kind of car do you drive? Something simple.
5: That could be a lease. That could be a lease.
0: Yeah, but then, but if it's like a brand new car,
4: doesn't matter, because there's a lot of people driving nice cars,
0: buying it or leasing it
4: here in Los Angeles,
5: or living in the car.
0: But still, the price of
5: at the
0: that
5: gym
4: doesn't mean they have money, Johnny. A lot of people do. They'll drive.
0: If I tell you I'm leasing,
4: they'll drive for the show.
0: A Dodge minivan.
4: You'll go home to a box. You're living in a tent down in Tent City, but you got a Mercedes up there parked in the parking garage.
1: For sure.
4: Because you're around town, you want to look like your cat's ass.
5: Uh-huh. You got no money.
4: You got no money?
5: Uh-huh. No.
0: I have a feeling some people around here do that.
4: Nick, who you think it is? I'll tell you if I agree.
0: I think it's some people over a power.
5: Mm.
4: Oh, you
0: when
4: see,
0: I pull into
4: the
0: garage.
4: You see the parking garage? Yeah.
0: I go, there ain't no way. Unless I... Ain't no way.
1: They got that podcast money, yeah. Johnny.
0: Who, okay. Yeah, sure.
1: Gotta get those likes.
0: Uh-huh. I looked at that same car.
5: Maybe they put a lot down. I don't know.
0: Yeah, okay. Yeah.
4: We got some calls coming in. For everyone out there dating and you're curious about how to, you know, truthfully ask how much money someone's got and disguise it in the form of a question. Hello, Kathy.
22: Hi, guys.
4: Hey, Kathy. So what would you ask? How do you find out how much money we got?
22: Would you do a will or a trust?
4: My answer would be both.
5: Mm-hmm.
22: No, I noticed if a guy knows what a trust is, they have wealth management, they know financial at a deeper depth than someone just, oh, I'll do a will.
3: Yeah, but see, when you're trying to be couthful about asking, I think first date when you're asking about a will or a trust, you're kind of telling me that you're asking me how much money I have. It's like, yeah, it's like you're going a little too far into it. Where I'm like, I know exactly what she's into, my money. You know, I'm trying to disguise it. Where I don't know you're really asking me about my money. You know what I'm saying? Yeah. Thank you, Kathy. Andreas.
6: Hey, what's up, guys? Good morning.
3: How do you find out, you know, on the down low, someone's got money or not?
6: What's your landscape like? Do you do gardening on the weekend? Do you cut your own grass or what's Ooh. That like? Or do you have a gardener?
5: Yeah.
3: Okay.
1: No, that's good.
5: Right.
3: I mean, you're incredibly boring to have dinner with, but other than that, so how do you garden?
5: Yeah, what do you do on the weekend?
6: What do you do on the weekends? Yeah. I cut my grass 2 times a week.
0: Because you could have.
6: But I don't got a gardener. I'll tell you that.
5: Okay.
6: You
5: be so either, but now, but here's the thing: he could either be very frugal and he saves money on the gardener, and he could afford one, but he doesn't because he likes to do it himself, and he's just like, well, I save.
3: And that's
5: I
3: the
5: can.
3: Thing. That's the thing about so the Millionaire Next Door. That book, Millionaire Next Door, is that you'll never know they're a millionaire because they are. It's the person who is wearing the stuff that's flashy, that's the broke son of a bitch. It's the guy who's like just wearing the, you know, $30 slacks and. $20 Oxford shirt. Warren Buffett.
14: Adam Sandler.
3: Mm-hmm. Adam Sandler goes to
5: looks
3: the
5: like
3: extreme.
5: A bag of laundry.
3: Yeah, he's just like a pile of laundry.
5: I mean, seriously, or a pile, yeah. You're like, what? He's so rich.
0: Well, those are really expensive basketball shorts.
3: A millionaire, a millionaire might not have a gardener to be out there to cut his own grass.
5: Likes to do it. It's a little escape for him after, you know.
1: Wrenches on his own cars.
5: Yeah, it's no
3: brainwork.
5: Maybe he
3: just loves the smell of cut grass and doesn't want to miss out on it. By the time he gets home from that day at the office and the grass is dry.
5: He needs to do something physical.
1: Keeps him grounded.
3: Keeps him grounded, literally. Selena.
7: Hello.
3: So what's your question to find out if a guy has money or not?
7: Okay, so how about, have you traveled anywhere lately?
5: Oh, yeah. That if you got money mine. To travel, oh, that's a really good one, right?
3: I can make it better. How do you like to vacation?
7: Oh, yeah.
3: Everyone,
7: you asked that question the other week, too, right?
3: Really?
5: About do you like to plop? Do you like to go somewhere and plop?
3: Are you
5: plopper
3: or are you a sightseer?
5: Uh-huh. Yeah.
7: Yeah.
5: So and then he might say, well, I just got back from Italy. I was there for a couple of weeks. And then you're like, oh, okay. So you've got money to
3: then
5: go
3: then
5: to
3: you, where do you go to Italy? We were in the Amalfi Coast. We were visiting a friend
5: with
3: of mine.
5: George Clooney.
3: George. Now, you don't say the whole name. You're not name dropping if you got money.
5: Oh, right. Yeah.
3: Mm-hmm. We're hanging out from with Jim. G and his wife.
5: Mm-hmm. Yeah.
3: Hey. That's what they call them, just by initials.
5: Yeah.
3: That's a good one,
5: Selena. That's a really
3: good one. Do you want to go to the Wes Anderson thing?
7: How about a shirt, Frank?
3: All right, I'll get you a t-shirt.
7: Thank you.
3: All right, thank you. Stay home.
1: My pain likes it.
5: What a winner.
3: Hello, Avery.
23: Hey, morning, guys.
3: All right, what question do you ask that's secretly really asking how much money do you have?
23: What type of hobbies do you like to go do?
3: All right, round table. Hobbies, email.
14: I mean, snowboarding and skiing these days.
3: Those are expensive sports. So it sounds to me like you got cash, but you don't.
14: Then, oh, wait.
5: So then you know.
14: Oh, are you saying what my hobbies are or what the expensive ones are?
3: No, I'm asking what your hobbies are.
14: Oh. I thought we were trying to say what were expensive ones. I mean, I used to, but it got too expensive for me. But
5: right, yeah.
23: See,
14: I do
23: works.
14: Like to skateboard and surf when I have time.
3: No, but the thing about emo,
14: and music.
3: I mean, emo goes to see live music.
14: Mm-hmm.
3: With live music and the ticket costs of live music. I think.
14: But you'll think
3: emo's
14: rich.
3: But you're not. That's what I'm saying. It's
5: exactly.
3: Like,
5: yeah.
3: That's a bad question because it's an illusion. Well, but not a bad question. I think the hobbies question is good, but her answer is
1: misleading.
3: Mm-hmm. You know, it's a gray area if she's got money or not. She goes see live music all the time.
1: See, but that is its own form of wealth, you know, like the social wealth. Because emo not only gets tickets, but she usually gets a pair of tickets, which means that you become a concert buddy. That means you're concert
5: that's
1: rich as well.
14: Mm-hmm.
3: Well, it's, if she money reveals not- that she works for a radio station, she might get access for free to concerts. Then it's like, okay, she has no money. She works for radio.
1: Yeah,
3: well,
1: yeah.
14: You nailed it.
3: Doesn't say it. There you go. There
0: well,
3: you
0: that's not everybody in radio. You got to get into podcasting.
3: You got to
14: get
3: into podcasting.
14: Get
3: some likes. Heidi, your hobby?
1: Get that Benz money.
3: Let's see if we can guess Heidi's, if she's got money or not based off the hobby she tells us. Hobby? Zero? Wow. Johnny?
1: Collecting animals.
3: It's the saddest thing ever.
5: No,
3: golf. Collecting animals doesn't sound like you don't want to bring that up on a date.
1: But that sounds expensive.
5: Anything I'm into costs money. I don't make money from it. Yeah.
3: Not Yorkies. Doesn't sound like you got money. It sounds like you're just lonely and poor.
5: Yes.
3: But if you got all my horses, money goes to them. Yeah.
5: Horses, like my sister. Yeah, they're very expensive. Yeah. Yes.
3: Johnny, hobby?
0: A golf.
1: Yeah,
3: golf's expensive.
0: Well, you say that, but it could be a public course.
5: Okay, so then I would ask you, oh, where's the favorite place you've ever played? And if you're like, I've played
3: might be a splurge.
1: Yeah.
5: Oh, that's right.
1: I'd go, what's your handicap?
3: I mean, that's how often you play.
1: If you have a low handicap, you play a lot, and you're probably pretty good.
5: Yeah, but a woman's not looking for a guy who plays golf a lot, I can promise you that.
3: Heidi.
5: What?
3: The question is, how am I going to find out you got money? So it's like, okay, you play golf, expensive sport, number one. What's your handicap? Oh, it's a very low handicap. I mean, you're close to getting par on a course. It means you're good. It means you have to play often. So if you're playing golf often, you're buying green fees a lot. Or maybe you belong to a club which has monthly fees and initiation dues.
5: I'm never going to see you.
3: It's not about that. He's got money or not. That's the only thing we're trying to find out here.
5: I always bring love into it.
0: Oh my God. You are getting too attached. You haven't even liked it.
3: How about you make a hobby of paying attention?
5: I don't know. You were talking golf and par numbers, and I about fell asleep.
3: Jeez.
0: So if I said handicap's 15.
3: Then I know you're poor.
1: Yeah, he's broke.
0: Okay.
1: This guy.
3: All right. Jacob?
8: Hey, what's up?
3: We're trying to find out if people have money, but not be so rude as to directly ask. So what would you ask?
8: I would ask, do you have a favorite local coffee shop?
3: And what answer are you looking for to make you think they have money?
8: Well, I mean, you know, the price people are willing to pay for coffee says a lot. It also tells you their zip code. You might want to have a coffee date, you know.
3: I don't usually say I like the Starbucks in 93001. I mean, I how are you going to know my zip code? Because I tell you what's my favorite local coffee shop. Well,
1: if they say they only drink tea, then you know they're loaded.
14: That's why you just ask for their address. Come on,
5: It's so forward.
8: We know where you live. We know if you say Erewhon, we know where you're at. We know Whole Foods.
5: Have you ever been to Erewhon?
8: Only like two or three. Yeah. We know your zip code. We know your area. We know what you're paying.
3: I get where you're going. Who shops at Erewhon all the time? It's almost like an amusement park for food.
5: Mm. Right.
3: Yeah. Where you go and you...
5: Can I get an $18 strawberry? Is that something we... I seem like you're dumb.
1: That's a novelty.
5: I don't care if you're a billionaire. That's a dumb thing to do.
3: Niece came to town, Ellie. She was like, she wanted to go to Erewhon to get one of Hailey Bieber's smoothies. And that's like because it's been in whatever magazines or social media. So and there's no Erewhon in Terre Haute, Indiana.
5: It would not do well.
3: Oh, it would not do well at all.
5: No.
3: Hell. So we went there. And I'm sure that's what a lot of people do. Like it's a tourist attraction.
5: You're right. Yeah.
3: And then they go there and they get their picture. They were at Erewhon sucking on this $1 million smoothie and an $18 strawberry. Post it back for their friends in small town, 5,000 Townville.
5: Right.
3: Oh, God, look at you.
5: But the people who are living close by there are probably like, I still
3: Yeah, because when you think about Instagram or Facebook, it's always to show you with a life that I'm not really living.
5: Mm-hmm.
3: It's a life that I would like to live and like you to think that I live. But it's not my real life as far
5: as... Look at me, I'm buying goldfish crackers at Ralph's. Yeah. Hey, what's up?
3: Yeah, most people's posts are the sunny sides of their realities.
5: Yeah.
3: It might not even be their realities. Look at you at Erewhon.
5: Storytelling. Yeah, it's storytelling.
1: Yeah, they didn't buy anything.
3: Yeah, they just didn't pick that about they put it back.
1: Uh-huh. For the gram.
5: Nothing's ever been purchased at Erewhon.
3: Got my turmeric shot for $70. And you put it back. Jesus, people are so...
5: So see, you can't go by that stupid. Either.
3: Yeah.
5: You really can't.
3: All right. Lily's doing the same thing. Like, what do you do for fun? It's like the same thing as a hobby thing, right? Because in the hobby, you're fun. Mm-hmm.
9: Yeah. I, I said, what do you do for fun? But I think more specifically, how did you celebrate your last birthday? If it's a milestone, you're going to go all out. But if it's something low-key, kind of tells you how they spend their money.
5: Oh, okay.
1: That's pretty good.
3: What if they're Jehovah's Witness and they don't celebrate birthdays?
9: Oh, see, then I'm out.
5: Right. So you wouldn't date a J-Dub, you know?
3: Why wouldn't you date a Jehovah Witness? Because they don't celebrate birthdays and you're a fiend for gifts?
5: You'll never be no special. Presents. They won't accept gifts.
3: You're not supposed to be special. Don't put yourself above God. Anyway. Hello, Veronica.
5: On my birthday, I'm above
9: God. Hi.
3: He can put you here. He can take you out. Veronica, what's your question to find out if somebody's got money?
9: If they rent or own.
1: That's a good question.
3: Well.
1: Doesn't mean you got money, but.
5: It doesn't.
3: So what answer to that question makes you think they have money? Is renting or owning the better answer for money?
9: Well, in, let's say, my age bracket, I'm 55. So if they're renting, I'm thinking they're really not making any money.
5: What if they're renting a beach house in Malibu?
9: Well, if that's a second home, maybe. But I would like for them to own. If they lost their house in a divorce and now they're renting, I like to know that too. That's a lot.
3: That's how you can find out if their personal status. Like, well, I did, but she got it in the divorce and now I'm renting. I think that's actually a pretty good question.
1: You can find out a lot through that.
3: Yeah, the renter own question. But that's still one of those questions, like, you're asking me about money.
5: Yeah, I know.
1: Yeah.
3: I mean, it's like, it's not really like, you know, ooh, really hiding behind that one.
1: It may as well be, what's your credit score?
5: Right.
3: Pretty much.
9: Frank.
3: Yeah?
9: Frank, do you have any floaters?
3: I'm all out of floaters today. Might have some more tomorrow, okay?
9: Okay. All right. Thank you.
3: Thank you, Veronica. Mm. And I think when you say that you own, is that you can make a commitment to something. Another way of reading that, it's like you made a 30-year commitment to something.
5: You settled down
3: into something. You said, I will rather be the job to pay for that. Like, okay, you've established what your life is going to be as opposed to hops around, rents a lot.
1: But doesn't that...
5: Sir rents a lot. Nobody's looking for that.
3: Sir hops around, rents a lot.
1: I've had friends in this situation where they both owned separately. They were both single. They met each other. And then they couldn't decide. Now you're in the first world problem. Well, who moves into whose house? Well, I like my house. Like, then what do you do?
3: Separate homes, man. That's a perfect way to keep a relationship alive.
1: I mean...
3: And maybe you both rent out your properties and you rent one together.
1: Well, then you're back.
5: Yeah.
1: I can see that. That's fair ground.
3: Justin's like, where do your shop? So yeah, same Erwan. Yeah. What car do you drive? Doesn't tell you much.
5: No, it doesn't.
1: Johnny was saying.
5: That's a good one.
3: Hey, Mauro.
10: Hi.
3: Hello, Mauro. Do you ask somebody to find out if they have money or not?
10: So my question is, I would ask, who handles your day-to-day activities with your dogs? And the reason I say that, I got a buddy that basically has a porter or whatever you want to call them that comes in, walks the dog twice a day, picks up their poop, feeds them, gives them water, does everything while they're home, while the kids are home, the whole thing.
5: Oh,
3: my gosh.
10: Yeah.
5: Wow.
3: Like a dog nanny.
10: They do nothing with the dogs, but I guess, yeah.
3: Wow. Hey, but the dog's being taken care of, Heidi, so I guess you can't really, you know, say they're bad dog owners.
5: That's not so unattractive to me. Ugh. why the dog? What's the point of that?
3: Well, I mean, they're taking care of the dog. It's not like it's being abused. It's actually being pampered.
1: Maybe it's guard dog.
5: Hmm.
1: You know, like you.
3: Yeah, you're not supposed to pet it.
5: It's working. He's working.
3: Kill, kill,
5: working.
3: Kill.
5: Yeah. I can't pet you. It'll make you soft.
3: I guess if you don't want to ask the question, there are signs that people have made it in life where if you just look around and you're observant, you can go, you could look at, you know, things. It might be material things. Says, okay, I think they're doing well. What would that be? Anybody?
5: Manicure.
1: Watch?
3: Yeah, but isn't it like if you can identify the manicure? I mean, if she's just got regular polish or she got gels.
5: And I'm talking guys too. Like you look down the guy's hands and he takes care of it. You can see he's taking care of it.
3: What if he actually works for a living?
5: Right, yeah, but if he works with his hands are important, so you need to keep them, you know, taken care of.
3: Hard work.
5: Yeah, no, I know.
3: Should be getting out there manicures and then heading that back down to AMCO Transmissions, even if you are the manager.
1: You need those calluses.
5: Mm-hmm. Yeah.
3: Let me see, where was that as far as the nails go? Yeah, it was like regular polish versus acrylics. Sorry.
5: Stuff gets expensive.
3: Jill's right above polish, then you got the dips, then you got the acrylics. So she got acrylics on, she's spending some money on her nails. She might be high maintenance.
5: Mm. Mm-hmm.
0: I couldn't tell the difference. I don't know what's what.
3: You can't?
0: No. You know how to tell the difference between all of them?
1: Oh, yeah,
3: dude. Hell yeah, I do.
5: Here, why don't you guys see what I've done? You want to see what I've done? Yeah, we
1: identify. Stop moving on.
0: Looks like a whole lot of matcher.
1: Whole lot of nothing.
3: Looking at Heidi's nails, I would say she's a lesbian.
5: Nailed it.
1: Very moist on a few of them. You know.
3: Yeah. She has two clean fingers. Uh-huh. The rest are kind of dingy.
0: Yeah. Why are they wrinkly too, like that?
3: They're like pickled.
0: Yeah.
5: I was in there a while. Okay. I was in there a while. Like when you sit in the tub.
1: About accessories, you can always tell somebody's got kind of fancy by their accessories.
5: Oh, like a watch.
1: Watch, glasses.
3: Yeah, watch. Watch is like one of the number ones. Yeah, a high-end watch. So that's why ladies will notice that. A lady who goes, I like your watch.
5: Mm-hmm.
3: She was looking for it, and she's basically telling you she's interested now that she knows that you might have something behind that watch.
1: It's like a guy complimenting a lady's shoes or something. Like, ooh.
0: I don't know about that.
3: What?
0: Because if you have somebody who passed away, like a grandfather or something, who passed down a nice high-end watch to you.
1: Oh, now you have an inheritance.
5: Inheritance.
3: Yeah,
5: nice.
3: Your grandfather had a nice watch, but it probably had more than that. What'd you get?
5: Or, Johnny, it might have been a wedding present from your wife, a really high-end expensive watch that you got right before you got married, something like that.
0: Exactly.
5: Mm-hmm. Yeah, sometimes
0: it doesn't mean I have a ton of money.
5: Right.
0: You know what I mean?
5: Right.
3: But it does, because the rest of you look so disheveled. You look like a millionaire next door.
5: That is true. It's that mix.
0: And I was going to mention this. Shoes. Because I don't think, like, you look at Adam Sandler and you're like, oh, he, you know, looks disheveled. Mm-hmm. But if you look at his shoes, they could be a high-end pair of Nikes or something mm-hmm. like that.
5: Right, $500 pair of Jordans
0: exactly.
5: or something.
0: Exactly. So yeah. I think you got to look at somebody's shoes to be able to tell if... I think that makes more sense because you know that person's going to buy that and they probably have several pairs to match whatever they're wearing.
14: Mm-hmm. Sunglasses.
3: Yeah. Sunglasses as well.
14: Sunglasses.
5: Ah.
0: No, I could get good knockoffs.
1: I like the cheap ones.
14: Yeah. Me too.
5: He gets the Ray-Bans.
0: They do.
5: You got to look real close. It says Ray-Ban. Oh, okay. Well, so close. Thanks, Venice Beach.
0: Uh-huh.
5: Got a Nolex there once.
3: Parade?
5: Parade?
3: Oh. I thought it was Prada for a second. Parade?
5: Okay. Parade glasses?
0: You're not allowed to have any of those.
3: I know. Well, those are my beer goggles.

0: are too.
1: Yeah,
2: right.
1: Yeah, it's a fine line with toys, yeah. though. So yeah, you did it the right, right way. But well, thank you, Phil. They say like a high-end watch, like best signs that you made it in life. A luxury handbag. I guess keep your own score. If you got a high-end watch, all right. Mm-hmm. Mm-hmm. A luxury handbag. I guess for guys. I don't know what we're going to put for that.
3: Well, like store, like when you travel, do you have like a nice like Tumi or Louis or whatever?
4: Yeah, like a hand,
3: like a carry-on.
1: What?
3: I don't know.
5: I know you got a Tumi.
1: Sorry for your face.
5: Yeah.
1: Okay. The latest iPhone. I don't even know if there is one. I don't.
3: No.
1: An at-home sauna. A hot tub or pool. A cold plunge. Or you know, a cold refrigeration. You know those things are.
5: Counting.
3: Mm-hmm.
1: Huh? Mm-hmm. I think that's counts to say if this is a hot tub, either hot tub. What do you have both?
5: Well, I'm just saying, like a cold plunge is just a plastic bucket with some ice in it and some water. You know what I mean?
1: No, we're talking about one that's like self-refrigerating.
4: Yeah.
1: It's
3: plugged
1: in. Ice in a horse trough.
4: Okay. Yeah, it's got a lid on it.
5: Well, you need like a 220 to it or something like that? Yeah. Yeah.
1: 220, 240, whatever it takes.
4: Whatever it takes.
1: Designer shoes. A walk-in closet. Designer clothing. An electric vehicle.
3: Do I get a half a point for hybrid?
1: No, that's minus one. A backyard with an outdoor kitchen. I think it means a built-in, not just a grill in the backyard. It's got to be built-in.
3: Okay.
5: Sink.
1: An outdoor pizza oven. A high-end wine fridge. A home bar. Like there's a whole bar, just a bar in your home.
4: Okay, not just a cupboard.
1: No, just there's a bar that you can go up to. And it's, but it's not like the breakfast bar when it's in the morning and it's a dedicated liquor bar.
4: Yeah.
1: My first house in Burbank, the reason I bought it, had a bar right in the middle of the house. I mean, everything is like a circle went around to get all the other rooms was around the central located bar. Remember that house,
4: Social
1: Heidi?
4: Hub.
3: Oh, I do.
1: Wasn't that bar fantastic?
3: Yeah, I'm surprised you ever got rid of that house.
1: I know. I sold it to Frosty.
3: Yeah.
1: Let's see. A robot vacuum. Actual art in your home.
3: Okay.
1: And I'm not talking the eat family laugh, okay? Actual art.
6: Uh-huh. What about a paint by numbers that I did?
1: No. Actual art.
3: I think
1: he
3: means art you had to go
4: high
3: buy.
4: Value on that thing.
3: Yeah.
1: All right, add up your scores.
4: Oh. Let's see.
1: I have all those. Let me see. What was there? One possible. One, two, three, four, five, six, seven, eight, nine, 10, 11, 12, 13, 14, 15, 16.
4: Okay.
1: What'd you get,
3: Heidi? I have seven.
1: Seven. What'd you get, Johnny?
5: I have eight.
1: Eight?
5: Oh, yeah, but a lot of it's...
1: You made it more than 90. Junk.
5: Junky. What do you mean you're like in a pizza oven in the backyard?
1: It's got to be built in. You were going to build one, then you stopped.
5: I know. It's janky.
3: So you don't count it.
1: You didn't finish it. Just because you had an idea and you put down a couple cinder blocks doesn't mean you have one.
5: I use it.
4: Still got that big green egg out there.
5: Yeah, I use that.
1: No.
4: Okay, so that doesn't count.
1: Even if it's a big green egg, green egg has to be built in.
7: And then I was counting, in-laws' pool and stuff.
1: No, that's it. You got to drive someplace for a pool. That ain't your pool.
3: No, okay, that's not your pool.
1: Four? Okay, all right. Renee, what's your scoreboard on there? You made it.
8: I also have four.
1: Okay.
4: Oh, man.
3: Okay.
1: So we got to guess Renee's four. Latest iPhone.
8: Nope.
1: Okay.
3: No, he doesn't have an iPhone at all. He's never had no iPhone.
8: Team Android.
1: Wow.
6: A bar in the house.
1: A bar in the house?
3: No.
4: I feel like he's probably got some art on the wall.
8: I do. Okay. Yes.

0: Sherry used to live in Italy before we met, and she brought some art back with her. And I pretend like anytime we have people over, I'm like, yes, the art that we bought here.
1: But she got that before she knew you.
0: Yes.
1: Then you have three.
0: Hanging, then it's hanging in our house. Then
2: you have still have. Yeah, because if you guys get divorced, then she's taking that.
1: She's taking
2: that. That's hers.
0: That's true. I can just tell you, robot vacuum we have.
1: Okay.
0: All right. I said some designer clothes because I do have some nice suits.
1: Nice.
3: Yeah. Okay.
0: And then I got one of my dad's high-end watches when he died.
1: Okay. All right.
0: So.
1: All right.
4: Four. Watch.
3: Okay. Okay.
1: What did you get, Jordan?
4: I guess I need to qualify. Is an Apple Watch a high-end watch?
1: No.
2: It was expensive. It was $1,000.
4: I know.
1: But still no.
4: All right. If that's a no, let me just cross that out. And our Converse designer shoes. If I design, they're leather, but they're still Converse.
3: No.
4: All right. Oh, no. Then I'll cross that one out. I have one.
1: All right, which one?
4: Art.
1: Oh, yes, yeah, you would. Oh, you would ask Mark.
4: I have lots of art.
1: Okay. You know what's yours?
3: I can't believe I beat Jordan with two.
1: What was yours?
3: Mine was a small little walk-in closet and electric vehicle.
1: All right.
3: Oh, wait, there's a community pool.
1: No.
3: Okay, then two.
1: No.
2: Frank?
1: All right, that's good. I had eight.
3: Okay.
1: But I don't
2: want to talk any of them through. You want to so we can lower them.
1: Let me tell you what I don't have.
4: Yeah, a shorter list.
1: It's a shorter list. I don't have a robot vacuum cleaner.
2: Me either.
4: Oh.
1: I don't have a home bar. I don't have a high-end wine fridge. I don't have an outdoor pizza oven. I don't have a backyard with an outdoor kitchen. I don't have an electric vehicle. I don't have a walk-in closet. And I don't have the latest iPhone. The rest I got.
4: Okay.
2: All right.
4: That's the most out of all of us. But it makes sense. Your name goes last.
1: I do have a high-end watch. I do, I guess, my Tumi bag.
2: Mm-hmm.
1: I have an at-home sauna.
2: Yep.
1: I do have.
2: You got the cold plunge.
1: I got a cold plunge.
2: Mm-hmm.
1: Oh, maybe I have seven because I don't have a hot tub. I don't have a hot tub. No.
4: Huh.
1: I do have designer shoes.
4: Mm-hmm.
1: I have Louboutin tennis shoes.
2: Stop.
1: I do.
2: They don't make those.
4: Red bottom still?
1: You don't think so?
2: I wouldn't.
1: You know,
2: buy them.
1: I know. Yeah, I know. I should have eight. Because you don't know that they made tennis shoes.
2: Oh, I don't. I'm not that girl, so.
1: I'm not either. I did it as a joke. I took a picture of my, sure me and my dad's Carhartts. I had my Louboutin tennis shoes on my dad's Carhartts.
2: it's a mix, you know?
1: That's who it is right there.
2: It's a rich country boy.
1: Classy and trashy.
2: Mm-hmm.
1: Designer clothing, yes. And then the art on the wall. That's it. Now we're going to go to the list. Maybe we'll get more points out of you guys. Signs you haven't made it in life.
3: Woo!
1: Let's keep score.
2: Let's do it.
1: Signs that you have not made it in life. All right. You need a new piece of paper email?
3: Yes.
2: So let's start fresh.
1: She needs a whole new sheet of paper. Okay, here we go. You start your car with a screwdriver.
2: Oh. Been there, though.
1: All right, maybe if you've been there, you can like asterisk been there points. Okay.
2: Yeah, that. Mm-hmm.
1: If you ever had to start a car with a screwdriver, not one you were stealing.
2: Mm-hmm.
1: Your health insurance plan is don't get sick.
4: Mm. Is that current or is that
1: pretty much you don't have health insurance?
4: Okay.
2: Ugh.
1: That's a sign you have not made it. You pick up more stuff at Goodwill than you drop off.
2: Johnny.
5: Jeez. Wow. Mm-hmm. Yeah. Okay.
1: Dinner last night was ketchup. Just ketchup.
5: Does it count if you put it on spaghetti?
1: Yes, twice.
2: Yeah, spaghetti's pretty inexpensive, so yeah.
4: Poor man's gravy, honey.
2: Heat it up.
1: You have bars on your windows.
2: Isn't it funny, a bar in your house you've made, it bars on your window. Strength.
1: I have to have the bars to take my bar.
2: Yeah.
1: The balance on your ATM receipt is just a sad emoji face.
2: Oh.
1: Your income is dependent on how many bird scooters you collect.
2: Jesus.
1: You beg for food from your dog. You can't remember the last time you made love to something that wasn't inflatable. All right. Going around the room, scores. All right. What'd you get, Emo?
3: Just one. The Goodwill one.
1: One. The Goodwill one?
5: Yeah, all right. I'm with Emo.
1: Yeah. Goodwill one. Anybody else get anything on that?
0: I said one. The health insurance one. Because there's been times where I haven't had health insurance.
1: Yeah.
0: Yeah.
4: Oh, yeah. If we're going back to, like, been times, then most of these. But right now, I just got one. Bars on the window.
1: Yeah, you got bars on your window?
4: Yeah,
1: yeah. Oh. You like that.
4: I live in Long Beach.
1: You like that.
4: I want that.
2: So I do kind of like that look. I only wrote one star down. That was the screwdriver one, and I don't really. I mean, that was years and years and years ago.
1: Yeah.
2: My Renault Encore was a little tricky. I'll say about that. I kind of like the bars on the windows look, though. That in that, like, when I lived in Sherman Oaks, my house had bars on the window.
4: It's
2: like
4: a nice,
2: those wrought iron. Yeah. And I like the look of that Spanish style.
4: Fleur de lis.
2: Yeah, with the bars. Cast iron.
1: Oh, I guess you can put like more of a design than just bars.
2: Yeah, I like that look.
4: But it's still bars on windows.
2: I know.
4: Yeah, it's there for a reason.
2: If you dress it up.
1: Do they make that? I mean, as far as like, you know, fancy window bars?
4: Oh, yeah.
2: They do. Yeah. He mentioned the fleur de lis.
1: I know. I said, you know, that was like when Tiber's like, you can get whatever you want. You can get the, you know, the flag and bars or whatever, like whatever
2: probably.
1: You want.
2: Probably.
4: You can get either laser.
2: You talk to a metal worker.
4: Yeah.
1: You just put in a picture and they'll make you bars.
4: They can cast a mold for it or they can laser cut it out of a single sheet.
2: Those iron workers? Hell yeah. They'd get that done
4: that's
2: for you.
4: That's expensive though. You're talking steel prices.
1: Yeah, I guess.
2: That's how you know you made it.
1: If you're doing that, just move.
4: Yeah.
1: Yeah. You don't need the bars anymore. Move. All right. Someone said, you know, that you haven't made it if you're asking Frank if he's got floaters.
2: Oh.
1: Well, hey, you know, we give away tickets, and if you can save money anywhere around, this, I guess, 4% inflation right now, it's very, very high. Inflation is really, really bad right now. So, yeah, listen to our show, and you still want to go out and do stuff and enjoy life, like live music or going to an amusement park. I'll have some more tickets for you tomorrow. I know Nick Carter's got some four packs for you of tickets to Six Flags at 4:40. He'll give his tickets away at that time. And I'll have more tomorrow. Tomorrow being, Friday's show.
2: Friday.
1: So come back and join us tomorrow for our end of the weeker. Thank you for joining us this week. Right now, we do have to apologize, though, to everyone we have offended during this Thursday program. Get the hell out of here.
2: All right, all you OnlyGrams models, YouTubers, cart girls, and Christian bands.
1: Korn, Kenyans, Prince, and Jesus.
2: The Netherlands, Team USA, Nicole Kidman, and Alcoholic Dogs.
1: Child actors, Nolan Ryan, Sherlock Holmes, and Bill Belichick.
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0: 95.5 KLOS and Stu here with This Day in Classic Rock. And on this day in 2005, Brian May of Queen and Led Zeppelin's Jimmy Page were both recognized by Queen Elizabeth when Brian May was made a commander of the Most Excellent Order of the British Empire and Jimmy Page was made an officer of the same. Not knights, though, so you don't have to call them sir, unless you want to.
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0: It's 95.5 KLOS and Stu here with This Day in Classic Rock. And on this day in 2011, 38 years later, Pink Floyd's 1973 Dark Side of the Moon re-entered the Billboard album chart at number 47 and reached the milestone of 1,000 weeks on Billboard's charts. And as a charting album, it will probably outlive all of us. 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

counting shit but running out. 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

0: 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And if there's one thing I love about motorcycles and cycle people, it's that we've got each other's back. Example, I'm an idiot and I keep my tire plug kit safe at home in my long trip travel bag because you can't get a flat when you're just around L.A., right? Yeah, so I go flat on the 101, jump off at Van Nuys, there's a gas station right there, and a guy just sitting on his soft tail in the parking lot, I don't even know why. This was last week. He sees my issue before I can blink, whips out a plug kit, bing, bang, boom, I'm back up in literally like 8 minutes. 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
0: It's 95.5 KLOS, and Stu here with This Day in Classic Rock. And on this day in 2005, Brian May of Queen and Led Zeppelin's Jimmy Page were both recognized by Queen Elizabeth when Brian May was made a commander of the Most Excellent Order of the British Empire, and Jimmy Page was made an officer of the same. Not knights, though, so you don't have to call them sir, unless you want to.
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2: 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Not
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1: People don't eat clams raw, right?
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0: Oh, God. 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

0: It's 95.5 KLOS, and Stu here with This Day in Classic Rock. And on this day in 2011, 38 years later, Pink Floyd's 1973 Dark Side of the Moon re-entered the Billboard album chart at number 47 and reached the milestone of 1,000 weeks on Billboard's charts. And as a charting album, it will probably outlive all of us.
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0: Heidi and Frank.
1: I just bought some Cabot butter yesterday.
2: You did? It's been recalled in 7 states. Possible fecal contamination.
1: They put the butt in butter.
2: I can't believe it's not ass.
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Whoever's been stealing lunches, karma's a bitch. And so is Karen from accounting. Rock on!

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2: You know what? I'm just going to switch it up. No more mouth breathing for me. It's only anal breathing. Who needs
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2: mint?
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0: It's 95.5 KLOS, and Stu here with This Day in Classic Rock. And on this day in 2005, Brian May of Queen and Led Zeppelin's Jimmy Page were both recognized by Queen Elizabeth when Brian May was made a commander of the Most Excellent Order of the British Empire, and Jimmy Page was made an officer of the same. Not knights, though, so you don't have to call them sir, unless you want to.
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All right, before we go any further, I want to give a shout out to Aaron Lewis, who has become a meme. And I told you the other day that Bruce Springsteen was castigated by Aaron Lewis in an interview with Tucker Carlson. Aaron Lewis said that Bruce Springsteen duped us all with Born in the USA, as it's the most un-American song ever. And he said, I'm angry at myself for not seeing it for so long. So now the meme is all these other songs that Aaron Lewis doesn't understand. And the latest one is Aaron Lewis thinks Warren Zevon duped us all with Werewolves of London because he went to London and didn't see one werewolf there. And he says, I'm angry at myself for not seeing it for so long. I put it on my Instagram story. It's worth a good chuckle at the Notorious N.I.K. Aaron the Intellect on KLOS.

0: must tell you, I grew up on the East Coast, always wanting to go to Disneyland out here. And I finally got there like three times now in the year and a half I've been here. I never had any desire to go to Disney World because I just don't like Orlando, Florida, except I did want to go to Disney World to experience the Aerosmith Rock and Roller Coaster, which just closed last month after 27 years. They just removed Aerosmith's Rock and Roller Coaster. It was a limo ride. You get in a limo and it would go 5 G's. It was crazy. What did they replace it with? The Muppet Band. The Electric Mayhem, you know, with Dr. Teeth doing Blur song 2, like woohoo. Now I gotta go, and I gotta be really, really high in the process. Good afternoon, LA, OCIE, and whoever else is listening, lurking at 955KLOS.com. My name is Nick Carter. Check it in. Let us set the intention for the day.
1: Have a good time. 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
2: It's 95.5 KLOS and Stu here with This Day in Classic Rock. And on this day in 2011, 38 years later, Pink Floyd's 1973 Dark Side of the Moon re-entered the Billboard album chart at number 47 and reached the milestone of 1,000 weeks on Billboard's charts. 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
2: Yes!
1: And she's the hottest thing around.
2: Yeah, she's the hottest thing around because she's oddly beautiful. Not
3: emo. You've never described her as oddly beautiful.
2: Yes.
1: I've never seen her face.
2: Yeah, she has one.
0: Mornings on KLOS.

for showing off right there. I'll let you know that this is 95.5 KLOS. Nick Carter here. So I went and saw Rod Stewart and Richard Marx last night. Phenomenal show at the Hollywood Bowl. We'll get to that. But I was accosted by my Uber driver on the way home. He was giving me a hard time because I didn't stay home and watch the Knicks. And he's like, "You didn't watch the end of the game?" I was like, "No, I was at the show." And he's like, "You didn't see the end?" And I'm like, "No, I DVR'd it. I'm going to watch it when I get home." I'm like, "Your drive, what are you talking about?" For those who missed it, it's being touted as the greatest comeback in NBA history as the Knicks were down by 29 points, came back to win it with 1.2 seconds left in the game. I think it's because Wu-Tang Clan performed. Sort of like, not really halftime, but they performed before the show. Wu-Tang is for the children, as the great ODB once told us. No, seriously, this guy was like in my ass about why I wasn't home watching the game. Like, dude, just take me home for crying out loud. It's KLOS.

0: I know it's a cool thing to like something that is not liked by the majority of people, but
1: Nick Carter,
0: this is a bowl of chili peppers.
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0: it in the basket or it will get the hose again.
1: Yes, she will, Precious. She'll get the hose again.
0: All right, 95.5 KLOS. That is American Girl, which will forever be known as the song from Silence of the Lambs. Now, I just want to mention this really briefly. Ted Levine, who played Buffalo Bill, the serial killer, in Silence of the Lambs, recently came out and apologized to the trans community. He has deep regret that the movie, quote, vilified the transgender community. Here's the problem. On paper, I think that was a very sweet gesture, and I, you know, appreciate that, and I am supportive of it because, you know, I'm straight, but I'm an ally, LGBTQ all the way. You know, I have trans friends. You know, I'm an ally to the trans community. But, you know, it was 1991. We didn't have the internet. People didn't know what the hell was going on. The problem with Buffalo Bill wasn't that he was trans. It was that he was a serial killer who killed women, skinned them alive, and kept his victims down a well, which was... Yeah, that was definitely worth a boo, I would say that. And there was some fat shaming there. Like, remember he was like, was she a great big fat person? Boo! Yeah, no, I, you're allowed to boo that. That was pretty foul. But again, it was 1991. Gosh. It's before we had the internet and discovered that we have feelings. So anyway, Tom Petty, here comes Disturbed, KLOS. Oh, wow.

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Good boy, Fang.

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0: the fire hose of rock known as 95.5 KLOS. Again, I don't know who keeps coming up with these arbitrary days, but apparently today is National Say Hi Day. So, all right. Hi.
1: Go to hell. I don't know you.
0: That didn't work out the way I thought it would. KLOS.

0: that's a combination. That's what you get when you throw David Bowie, Stevie Ray Vaughan, and Nile Rodgers into a blender. You get that steaming pile of excellence. It's Bowie's Let's Dance, 95.5 KLOS. Nick Carter here till 7. So I went and saw Rod Stewart last night with Richard Marx at the Hollywood Bowl. Shout out to Rod Stewart, man. 81 years old and still doing it. I will say this. I was a little disappointed that he changed the key of a lot of songs because he just can't hit the high notes anymore. But, you know, he's 81. And he had, like, what, thyroid cancer or throat cancer, like, 26 years ago? So he gets a pass. Otherwise, he still sounded like Rod Stewart. Here's the thing. He has a band of 16 pieces, which included two drummers. He had, like, four violinists, a whole string quartet, and, like, two of the violinists were soloists. And he had a harpist with him as well, which is mind-blowing. Do you know how big a harp is? A harp is 6 to 7 feet tall. It can be anywhere between 80 and 90 pounds. So I'm sitting there going, I don't know who his harp tech is, but I'm sure that guy was like, oh, couldn't this bitch play the ukulele?
1: KLOS and Stu here with This Day in Classic Rock. And on this day in 2005, Brian May of Queen and Led Zeppelin's Jimmy Page were both recognized by Queen Elizabeth when Brian May was made a commander of the Most Excellent Order of the British Empire and Jimmy Page was made an officer of the same. Not knights, though, so you don't have to call them sir, unless you want to.
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1: Did I win?
0: Hakuna Matata.
1: Yay!
0: Hey, what do you win? I'm just greeting you Lion King style. Oh. What is this? Did I win? Doesn't anybody have any basic common decency? No, like, traditional greeting? No, hey, how are you? How's your day going?
1: Well, aren't I supposed to be excited?
0: You're supposed to be polite, for starters.
1: What? Okay, right. Hello.
0: Hi, who's this?
1: Stephanie,
0: where are you?
1: I am in Ventura.
0: Stephanie in Ventura, do you have children?
1: I do.
0: How many little booger eaters do you have?
1: I only have one.
0: How old is he/she?
1: He is 14.
0: Oh, this is perfect. You're going to be like mom of the century if I give you these tickets.
1: To Six Flags, right?
0: Yeah, Six Flags.
1: Yes. Finally.
0: I got a family 4-pack of tickets for Six Flags Magic Mountain for you to kick off the summer with them. How does that suit you?
1: Awesome.
0: Excellent. Yeah, seriously. I mean, is everybody raised by feral wolves? How about, hi, Nick. How are you? Hey, what's happening? Savages. Godless savages. Now, under normal circumstances, I would be telling you your next shot to win would be tomorrow morning at 7:40 with Heidi and Frank. But cue the headache.
2: Bonus prize.
0: Yeah, heck of a bonus prize it is. I have yet another Six Flags Magic Mountain 4-pack of tickets coming up next hour. 5:40 to be precise. My stepbrother from another mother. Frazier Smith coming through next with the 5 o'clock funnies at 95.5 KLOS.